0: currently on Logan's flood maps could be removed, with the council to hold a special meeting next week to discuss the major changes. Among the changes being considered are limiting the flood hazard overlay to a 1 in 100 years chance. Logan Mayor John Raven has told Gary Hardgrave this method has always been used historically.
1: The most common way of thinking in Queensland around where it's safe to build houses and other structures. So yeah, that means we're removing over 25,000 properties from the floodplain, which is fantastic for people.
0: Overseas, Israeli President Benjamin Netanyahu says a pilot suspected of trying to crash an Israel-bound plane is being questioned by authorities. The commercial plane was forced to make an emergency landing in Saudi Arabia when one of the pilots stabbed the captain. On-duty crew members travelling on the flight helped land the aircraft safely. A last-minute US court decision in the United States has delayed the execution of a woman in Tennessee. Krista Gayle Pike has spent 30 years in prison for the murder of a classmate and is due to be the first woman executed in the state in at least 200 years. A review is being requested into whether relevant factors were considered in her sentencing. A new research has found there's a perception gap between how people view breast cancer and how manageable the disease actually is. The data has been released by the National Breast Cancer Foundation, coincides with the start of Breast Cancer Awareness Month. Foundation Chief Executive Cleola Andersias says more investment into breast cancer research is needed, with 9 people dying to the disease every day.
2: We want to continue to have that focus on improving outcomes from breast cancer and achieving the National Breast Cancer Foundation's vision of zero deaths from breast cancer.
0: In finance, a few minutes into trade, the All Ords have opened up 82 points at 8,969. One Australian dollar is buying 69.5 US cents. Checking sport, Ali Brigginshaw will play her final match in the NRLW this Sunday when the Broncos take on the Roosters in the grand final. Founding member of the women's team, the half has played 9 seasons for Brisbane and 67 games. The veteran says women's rugby league has come a long way.
3: So proud that this game is in the hands that it is. You know, we've been given the opportunity to show everyone what we can do. And playing the game that you love and being able to do it freely and have supporters of the game, like, what more could you ask for?
0: Nathan Cleary and Tamika Upton have been crowned the NRLW and NRL's best players, named Dally M medalists. Wallaby centre Hunter Paisami has been suspended for 2 weeks for a high tackle which saw him yellow carded late in their win over the Springboks. And Australia has won the third and final one-day international in South Africa by 45 runs. It's 10:04.
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11: Partly cloudy across Capricornia today, most likely on the coast, a little bit more sunshine inland, heading for a top of 28 degrees today for Rockhampton. Yeppoon getting to 24, Gladstone reaching 26, Billawheeler 30.
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12: We're on 4BC in Brisbane and Southeast Queensland, 4RO in Rockhampton and Central Queensland, around the rest of the state on the Resonate Network. You're welcome to join the program, 133882. Coming up this morning, between now and midday, with community services at an all-time high, we'll sit down with Queensland Gives. It's an amazing organisation. It all began way back when. It was an initiative of Mike Ahern, the late Mike Ahern, former Premier. They kicked it off with a little bit of money. It's grown into an amazing bursary of funds which goes to charitable organisations. Life Unleashed have discussed a historic $8 million grant. They're going to bring in a puppy. There'll be a puppy on the program, a puppy named Quentin, apparently named after a former governor of Queensland. A special service dog. Mother-in-law of Bill Shorten, there you go. A quiet cake for his 95th birthday, no way. Everett Compton, he's going for an 11-kilometre walk around Uluru, sometimes called Ayers Rock. He wants to raise $100,000, going to happen Monday. He'll join us for a chance, for a chat, and we'll have a double pass to go along and see Anastasia the Musical to give away. All you got to do is listen out for this. Yeah, that's the musical cue to call a bit later on this morning. Of course, Anastasia the Musical must close October 18. You can book now. Crystal Ab, the traffic. Chloe's got the news. 133882. Thanks to Watch Smoke Alarms. 0499 880 882. And the email address is mornings@4bc.com.au. Well, Marion at Nunda joins us. Great to talk to you, Marion. You listening to John Raven? What was your reaction to his approach on the flood mapping stuff for Logan?
14: Well, I thought it was pretty much good sense. I mean, I grew up as a child in the 50s and the 60s in southeast Queensland, moving around farming areas and all that sort of thing, in a couple of small country towns as well. And, you know, we took it for granted that houses were built on stilts or high stumps. And it was, even as children, it was common sense to us that, of course, they're built higher so that when it does, when it rains and the rivers and the creeks come up, there's water over the land. I mean, you know, it's farming land. What do they expect? You've got to have the water. And it's like over the decades, common sense has simply gone out the window. You know, to me, everybody wanted to, they started building houses on concrete slabs and all that sort of thing, which is all very well, but it's not common sense.
12: Yeah, you can build them on the concrete slabs, Marion, but you've got to lift them up high enough so that they don't have water coming through the front door when it rains. It's not hard to work out.
14: That's true. But, I mean, we used to have nice wooden floors in those days, not the artificial stuff they use now. But I was actually, I often, like so many people, so many of us, we listen to these people in Parliament, whether whichever level it is, and we think, oh, yeah, another heap of BS. But this fellow seemed to actually come across as, gee, this makes sense. Why don't we do this with the floodplain mapping and all that sort of thing?
12: I'm a great fan of John Rove, and I haven't hidden that. He and I sparred, Marion, just to be fully disclosive. I was a Liberal federal member of Parliament. He's a good Labor man. And he's the first bloke with a Labor credential to ever be elected as Mayor of Logan. And I told him, if you're going to do common sense, I'll back you. Well, he's doing common sense. So I will back him in the sense that he is actually talking proper talk about stuff. So he's doing a good job.
14: Exactly. And it's really good to hear.
12: Yeah, I'm with you. I think that's right. I mean, the point, and good on you, that's Marion at Nunda. I mean, Joy makes the point that when you start putting in all these non-native trees, putting up more houses, more tarmac, more tile, water's got to go somewhere, where's the plan? And that's kind of part of it. But I found it really fascinating when John Raven was talking about this headline removal of the probable maximum flood. This was a bureaucratic standard brought in about 8 years ago, probable maximum flood. It could be a 1 in 10 million year event. Oh, it could flood there. And if you know anything about the way water can wick its way up, yes, water can flow uphill. It can. Not by much, but it can. 50 mils, maybe. That's why they put waterproofing around houses at least 50 to 100 mil above, say, the surface of a roof. But this probable maximum flood was some bureaucrat drew a line. And, of course, it drove up the price of insurance, which, of course, drove up the income stream for state governments out of things like stamp duty. And I thought the most amazing point he came up with was the fact that if you can drive through something that's no deeper than a foot, 300 mil, if that's not a flood, that's just water flowing across the land. A flood is deeper than that. If it's flooded, forget it. We're always saying that, and rightly so. Anybody with any common sense wouldn't drive through a flooded creek. But 300 mil is not a flood, but according to these maps, it is. And that impacted on what was regarded as a flood area. So suddenly a whole lot of people, some of them basically on the top of the hill, were in flood-prone areas. And this is all bureaucratic BS. I mean, the only good thing about BS is you can grow roses in it. I wouldn't put full fresh BS into a rose, probably kill it, but you know what I mean. I get really angry about it as well. I'm with Marion. I agree with Marion. So does Joyce. Are you here? She loves common sense. We should be planting Australian natives. We should be having green open spaces. We should be ensuring that we've got shady areas in our parks. I got all of that. But where we're building things right now, ripping down trees, putting in roads and tarmac and tile everywhere, just to fit in a whole lot of housing makes no sense when you've got flood maps saying you can't build there because it goes underwater. Yeah, it might, but you can find a building way around it. Steve at East Brisbane, you're a bit worried, mate. Good to talk to you always, but you're a bit worried about this surcharge rubbish today.
15: Absolutely. Again, the that terrible word, unintended consequences.
12: I think there's two words.
15: true. A phrase then. But these idiots that legislate, they don't think about what the intention and what the unintended consequences will be. They obviously, retailers cannot say we're sticking up 10% on when you use your credit card. So they've got to stick up 10% across everything, be it cash or credit card, so they don't get fined for putting in a credit card surcharge. What that's going to do is guarantee that inflation is going to go up at least 1, if not 2% over the next 6 months, which is going to guarantee that the Reserve is going to stick up interest rates again, inflation is going to be rampant, And it just goes to show that these nufties in government have absolutely no idea what they're doing, and they are the consequence of inflation in Australia today.
12: You know, Stephen, I heard the Prime Minister during the news with Chloe. He was saying Australians spend $1.6 billion a year on credit card surcharges. I don't have $1.6 billion. Do you spend $1.6 billion? The guy hasn't even got the messaging right on this. I get these notes from people like Greg at Chermside. He said, yesterday, Coles Chermside had bottles of Coke at $2 for $5.50. Today, they're $2 for $5.85. So automatically, there's a 5% increase. This is more than covering the surcharge stuff, Stephen.
15: Well, it's going to be on insurance premiums. It's going to be on petrol. It's going to be on electricity, power, gas. It's going to be on everything. And consequently, guess what? Inflation's going to go up.
12: Yep, no, fair message. Fair message. No, well, mate, we should be angry about it. As I said, the Prime Minister ran around saying, oh, $1.6 billion a year. That is just dumb talk. Prime Minister, no, none of us have got $1.6 billion. You might have a few dinner guests that do. But none of us have got $1.6 billion being spent on that. No, we're not. I get it. Cumulatively, as a group of Australians, I get what you're saying. But it's just a nonsense message. I think Gregor Chermside's more in touch with what's going on than the Prime Minister of Australia. Lee, he says supermarkets are doing something sneaky on the shelf price of products on special. They scan a higher price at the checkout. You've got to keep an eye on everything you scan. Personally, I like to use people rather than technology at the supermarket. I don't always, but you know it. Chrissy says, when are they going to get rid of the charge we pay at pubs when we draw money out of our bank to spend at the pub? It's a rip-off. Well, the trouble is if you're using a non-bank teller, it's like the old gold phones. When you used to pay 10 cents for a telephone call, you'd pay 50 cents for one of those old gold phone type things. It was a private contractor who said, here, for convenience, here is the margin. You got to pay a bit extra. That's what the problem there is, Chrissy. That is the problem. But I understand your point. Everyone feels aggrieved simply because there's a reason to feel aggrieved. There's money. The bottomless pit now has hit the bottom. We're digging through the bottom. And the cost of everything, the basic stuff, I feel really sad and angry for those on fixed incomes because they tend to be older people and they tend to be in a position where they don't have the extra cash to do the extra things. They're very mindful of that. And with the drought that is now building and the intensity is getting worse all around parts of Queensland, you know the price of meat is going to go up. You just know it is. And then when you realise that we can't pull vegetables and fruit out of the grounds and off trees because we can't get enough backpackers, the price of fruit and veggies are going to go up. So they're just trying to starve us. Starve us financially and physically. This is not good. Not good at all. Richard's at Thornlands. Good morning, Richard. Good to talk to you.
16: Good morning, Gary. How long have we been paying this little FPOS fee for? A
12: couple of years.
16: Yeah. What did we do? What did the retailers do before it was brought in? They just charged us what the ticketed price was, and that's what we paid.
12: Yep. It was a cost of business, mate. It was cost of business.
16: Yeah, well, you negotiate with your bank to cover whatever fees or charges you have to have.
12: I think what happened, mate, was I honestly think what happened is that there were all these inquiries, banking inquiries, every scandal in the banking sector, you end up with a Senate inquiry or whatever. They come up with a bunch of recommendations. They come with a cost. The banks say, well, those costs are going to be passed on. They get passed on to the FPOS machine users and all of these things. They were absorbing it, and then the banks increased those fees. I think you're right.
16: I think there's a little restaurant in Cleveland. I won't mention the name, but they were charging the fee on their fees, on their price of the product, and then they fixed their machine that they weren't charging me the FPOS fee. Just out of kindness, because we've done business with them for many years.
12: Yeah.
16: So it's, I think it's all up to the retailer. Some of them think it is a bank. I've done a little bit of research. It's definitely the retailer who sets whether they charge it or not. It's not the bank, which a lot of people think it is.
12: Yeah. Well, it's all been triggered by government, mate. Government pushing banks, pushing retailers to disclose these things. And look, I don't want to beat up small retailers because they're having a hard enough time. I really don't. And the big retailers, they tend to have covered it. I don't remember seeing a surcharge at the end of the supermarket checkout price with going to local Woolies or whatever. I just don't remember seeing it. And here is your charge for putting it on your credit card. And I must admit, I'm one of the ones who've probably gone down the plastic route because it's convenient. Don't use cash so much. I don't want to see cash gone, but there should have been a discount for cash based on this whole business of the fact that apparently using the cards, convenient to you, convenient, frankly, to the retailer. They don't have to go to the bank. The cash is not held on premises. They haven't got to hire the armor guard people to get them to and fro the front door. You would have thought that the... In the overall scheme of things, the credit card thing was the way to go. But the government has sort of intervened and fiddled around, and now we're seeing prices going up. 133-882 is our number. And look, a little earlier in the news, you would have heard this. The Prime Minister released a social media post today announcing all these new laws associated, and he thinks he's a good bloke. This is what the Prime Minister said about all of the surcharge stuff.
17: 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Right now, they're costing Aussies $1.6 billion each and every year. But from today, they're banned, saving you money every time you tap. So whether you're at the supermarket, paying bills, or buying a cup of coffee, the price you see is the price you pay.
12: But the comments coming onto this program, the comments going onto the social media post of the Albo social media post. It's Albo PM, I think, is his Twitter handle. Or PM Albo. It used to be Albo MP. Anyway, it seems regular everyday Australians have seen right through it. I mean, we are not stupid, Prime Minister. You are, but you're not one of us. The comments are pointing out charges will just simply get passed on straight on to consumers, but there are some in the retail sector who are using this as a cover to add on other costs that they're already paying out. So what might be a 2 or 3% impost on them as a result of the surcharge thing going, they're turning that into, well, let's round it off to the nearest 10%. Certainly I've had that experience already today. The comments aren't holding back. They're calling the Prime Minister all sorts of names. Here's a couple of the names that we can put to air. Oh, we can't put any of them to air. Can't we say this? But they called the Prime Minister a but Prime Minister, you have this up, basically.
18: I've never heard so much bells in my whole life.
12: See, this is just how it rolls. Prime Minister, straight from the coalface of the Australian community that you are slowly but surely putting a whopping great big sword to. 133-882, thanks to Watch Smoke Alarms, 24 past 10.
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12: At 27 past 5, 133-882, thanks to Watch Us, Smoke Alarms, and of course, plenty of feedback coming in, 0499-880-882, and you're welcome. Keep them coming. Sharon says, Gary, look, I'm curious. Was the GST paid on the surcharge amount, or was that considered a bank fee out of scope, so tax-free? Because that would make sense as to why the government have scrapped it. This way, they know prices will increase, so they'll get more GST. Not that I'm sceptical of our government's motives, of course. Look, in the end, it's the final price that the GST is passed on to. It's added on. Whether the fee is counted in before that or not just seems like a moot point, doesn't matter. But either way, the point, though, Sharon, is the bottom line on what you're paying, what I'm paying for everything has just gone up. It just has. And there'll be some retailers, some companies quite by design are saying, well, we can blame the government and the surcharge going because everyone's expecting the price to go up. This is why I actually hate reporting on this program about the expected rise in fuel prices, because all it does is soften us up for the fuel price rises to come. But the price of fuel has gone up today, off the back of this surcharge change. Something sneaky has occurred. Something sneaky has occurred. And as one person says, galaxy brain Albo clearly doesn't even think one step ahead. Well, no, he's got the international good bloke gong. He's still got jet lag. He missed out on seeing Kylie at the AFL. I mean, I feel for his emotion. 133-882, if you see things happening, Simon and Jindalee, you are seeing something happening. Tell me what you know.
24: Good morning, Gary.
12: Good
24: morning. I'm on my way southbound down the Gold Coast motorway approaching Dreamworld, and I just had the fifth one has only just gone past. Police cars, lights and sirens at speed, heading northbound in one hell of a hurry.
12: Mm. Yeah, there's something going on around Coomer is what I'm now hearing, mate. So slow down, that's what you're saying. They're heading...
24: Yeah, there's no...
12: Yeah, no, they're heading northbound, you're heading southbound, but something around Coomera, we're hearing.
24: Yeah, there wasn't any traffic when I was, I'd come down from that way. There was nothing on the road heading north, so at that stage, nothing was holding up traffic, but they're on their way in a hurry.
12: All right, okay, five police cars under lights. Of course, if you're on the highway, you will know that, and we'll check in with Chris soon, see what he can find out as well, I guess. 133-882, 0499-880-882. There are those who are not happy at all about the supermarket prices going up, and we're getting the feedback here. The Prime Minister's getting it on his social media sites as well. On the topic of flooding around Logan, Interesting observations coming in from a number of sources. Peter at Birkdale said, I grew up in Woodridge in the early 1970s. I was a little kid in the 1974 flood. That's the only time where I've seen a water flood. Well, there is a bit of water gets around the Logan River. And, of course, as we built more suburbia, you're going to see more and more water in more and more places. But one thing I think the Logan Council's doing that's really good, common sense, is they're actually dredging out some of the creeks, cleaning out the creeks, making sure those waterways do the things they should do. So it's not going on people's properties, it's going to the creeks and then ultimately onto the river. And there needs to be work done in all these areas. That's so frustrating, I'm sure, for so many people who are listening through western parts of Queensland where we need water and we've got quite the opposite. I hear that. We haven't had a lot of rain in southeast Queensland either. So I'm not suggesting there's about to be floods, but as John Raven said, now is the time to do the cleaning out of the creeks because the rain hasn't been there. Hello, Lord Mayor of Brisbane. You know that what will happen sometime in the next month or so, there will be a social media post about how you can get sandbags to stop the creeks coming through your house. I'd like you to clean the creeks out. I don't understand why you can't. If you can't clean the creeks out because there's some bottom-breathing turtle or gecko floating around that creek, then build a creek as a drain next to that creek so at least the water can go somewhere there. I just would have thought that's one way of improving not just simply the flood prevention in southeast Queensland and in Brisbane, but it would also be a way of lowering insurance prices. Jonah Cooper, who says, I agree, we should have more shady trees in our parks. It makes sense. Unfortunately, shady bureaucrats see them as a threat. Oh, I don't know. Once the tree gets planted, it's always healthy. They'll never let that tree ever be dropped out. There are some trees we don't want in parks. The widowmakers, we know what they are. Coming up in a moment with demand for community services at an all-time high, we're going to sit down with Tara from Queensland Gives, Robert from Life Unleashed. There's this historic $8 million grant rollout that's transforming local charities, and we'll meet an incredibly special service dog named Quentin. That's coming up, 27 to 11.
5: Season it's been. 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
6: Newcastle, the John's brothers crying afterwards. 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It means a lot to the town. It's going to be unbelievable grand final.
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16: Community services. This is really getting big. All-time high, big state, lots of issues. And funding is really critical for survival for a lot of organisations. But Queensland Gives is managed by the Queensland Community Foundation. It's just launched its largest ever grants program, unlocking over $8 million for charities. This money can change lives on the ground. In fact, we're joined in the studio by Tara from Queensland Gives and Richard Lord from Life Unleashed by Integra Services Dogs Australia. And, of course, Service Dog Quentin is here as well, the PR manager for Life Unleashed. Great to see the three of you.
17: Great to be here.
16: Now, is it true that Quentin is named after Quentin Bryce?
17: That's right. She's a great supporter of assistance dogs. So she was when she was Governor General. So yep. In tribute to her, we've named Sir Quentin after her.
16: Well, very nice, and very nicely vested and everything else like that. I don't think Quentin likes the cold of the studio, but $30,000 grant this year to fund puppy educators. Okay, puppy educators. Tara, it's a large grant. There's large grants that have been handed out by Queensland Gives. I love what your organisation does.
18: Oh, thank you so much, Gary. It's great to be here. And today is an especially great day because we're opening the next round of funding.
16: Yep.
18: So we've got record distribution in our grant round and our from the Queensland Community Foundation, which, as you know, is the incredible community foundation and charitable trust that former Queensland Premier Mike Ahern set up.
16: Yes.
18: And we turn 30 next February, which is amazing. And over the course of that 30 years, this amazing fund has generated $65 million for Queensland charities, communities and causes that otherwise wouldn't have existed.
16: So what was the grant funding again? Remind me, every time we speak, I say, tell me the grant funding that started all those years ago with Mike Ahern.
18: So Mike had come out of being Premier.
16: Yep.
18: So he wasn't actually the Premier when he set up. It's not a government thing. We're an independent charity. So he'd seen that Queensland didn't have a community foundation. Sydney and Melbourne did. In fact, Geelong have three. You know, there's a lot of these structures down south. Queensland didn't have anything. So he set about to change that because he had seen the overwhelming and unmet need, social and environmental needs across our great state, and set us up with just $300,000.
16: Wow, $300,000.
18: Fast forward to today, the trust is now $174 million, and all of that money has come from everyday Queenslanders wanting to help Queensland move forward.
16: So this grant program, this is the largest grant rollout in the 29-year history of the foundation. You've got to keep money there, haven't you, to keep that wealth, if you like, accumulating for the future. But you're going to put a lot of money in the hands of Queensland charities.
18: Yeah, so we are a different way of charity. We're a different way to think about it. We, instead of taking the funds and instantly buying the meal for the homeless person or planting the tree, We take the donation, we hold it, we invest it with our founding partner, QIC, who do a brilliant job. So it's a very high-performance fund, and it's only the income from that fund that we then give away back to Queensland charities and communities. So the grant here to Life Unleashed was a 2026 grant, and, you know, I think beautiful Quentin is the great example. I've learned just from today that Queensland has the largest number of veterans in the country. And now they have a presence on the Gold Coast and they're doing puppy training there, all with thanks to this grant. And if that funding wasn't there, then perhaps that wouldn't be serving the community of the Gold Coast.
12: Well, I'm sure that's the case. I mean, Richard, let's put it to you. Integra Service Dogs, $30,000 from the foundation. This is for puppy educators. Can you break down what a puppy educator does? Is it rewarding work? Do you get successful graduates and then you probably get some that you don't talk about?
17: No, we get a lot of great dogs and the volunteers in the community who take our dogs and give them socialisation, take them on public transport, take it to the kids' footy, take it shopping, give it all that sort of thing, plus basic obedience under the supervision of our instructors. And, you know, once they reach that age, 18 months to 2 years, they're probably ready to go. And our instructor matches them up with one of the people on our waiting list. And we go and do a 10-day straight one-on-one training for that person. And then we follow them up for the next 8 years of the working dog's life. So the grant helped us to get up here. We're a national charity. We're only a little team of 12, but we were started by veterans in Canberra. And as Tara was saying, about a third of the dogs were coming to Queensland because there's more veterans here than any other state. So we now can have them here in a one-stop shop, trained up in Queensland, and then going to Queensland recipients.
12: Okay, so it's veterans and I understand first responders.
17: That's correct.
12: So PTSD, that post-traumatic stress disorder, giving them, I guess, a calm companion that's with them everywhere they want to go.
17: Well, the sad facts are the average age of the person getting one of our dogs is 44, and 85% of them will never work again due to the effects of service, either for their country or for their community. So for a dog that gives you the confidence to get back out of the house and go and watch your kids play sport or go and take your partner out for a restaurant meal, it's holding families together. Not only is it good for the recipient, the person, it's great for the family, holds them together, which in turn is great for the community. So many of these people are at home self-medicating. So to get them out and back into the community and maybe just doing their normal things, going swimming, going to the library, but getting more involved with the family makes a big difference.
12: So the $30,000 from Queensland Gives, what sort of difference did that make from your point of view?
17: Well, it gives us an opportunity to invest in resources we need to get volunteers on board, a bit of marketing, more equipment that we need for the volunteers to have, puppy crates, puppy beds, jackets, leads, all that sort of thing. So, we're putting in our staff time and so forth. So it's a partnership to make sure this happens.
12: Yeah. So, I mean, Tara, I guess from a Queensland Gives point of view, it really does qualify as a great charity because they're value adding by their own efforts to the money you give them.
18: Absolutely. And the knock-on effect really to the wider community is huge, I think. And I see this across our great state. I've recently been in Toowoomba and the Sunshine Coast and in Townsville, and I hear the stories every day of the transformational effect of these grants in helping charities be better, do more, advance their mission. You know, up in Townsville recently, there's a brilliant Southeast Queensland-based charity, Baby Gives Back.
12: Mm-hmm.
18: And because of a grant that also in the 2026 round that we were able to give, they now have a presence in Townsville that they didn't have before. And that is delivering kits for mothers and newborns that often these mums are taking their babies home with nothing, and they're delivering these boxes to newborns in Townsville. So as I come across these different charities just doing such good work, I can't tell you how transformational these grants are. And we couldn't be giving these grants if generous Queenslanders hadn't donated the funds in the first place. So this fund has probably mostly been built in wills. It's by Queenslanders thinking about the legacy aspect of who they are, who they want to be, and how they can help Queensland. And it's a great model, as in I did some research with Deloitte Access Economics a couple of years ago. I said, why would you give the money to Queensland Community Foundation? Why wouldn't you give it straight to RFDS, RSPCA, Cancer Council? Why wouldn't you? And it's the compounding effect of this trust that we take it, hold it, invest it. We never give away the capital. We're only giving away the income. So every 50 years, your gift today is multiplied by 30.
12: Yeah, that's quite something, isn't it, really?
18: And if you think about that in 10 years, 20 years, 50 years, 200 years, your gift today just multiplying and helping Queensland is very powerful.
12: But instead of just talking about the filthy lucre, you know, let's not talk about the money. This is the difference that's being made in a lot of lives, because Queenslanders, I think, right now are struggling with a lot of the paperwork, a lot of the red tape associated with running organisations. I'm hearing reports, I talked about it the other day, about a lot of smaller community groups that are giving up because it's all too hard. This back-of-house stuff is really something. You've actually been putting some money towards this general fund for organisational capacity building, all the back-of-house stuff, staff training, admin costs. And that's just the reality, isn't it?
18: It is. That general fund is our biggest single fund within QCF. And sometimes you talk about it, it's the boring stuff.
12: No.
18: It can be the boring stuff, but it's actually the really critical and important stuff. So the general fund is a fund that any Queensland charity can apply for. You do need to have DGR1 tax deductibility status, but if you don't have it, you can AusPice. So there's a workaround there, but any Queensland charity with DGR1 can apply for $40,000, because we've actually increased the amount this year. So you can apply for $40,000, but also if you're a Queensland charity operating in other places, you're allowed to apply for multiple grants.
12: Yeah.
18: So anyone can go for the big one, which is the general fund capacity building, but there's also localised grants in the Gold Coast, Sunshine Coast, Northern Queensland, the Gulf, and yeah, you can apply for multiple. You just have to make sure your project is taking place to benefit that community. That's okay. The only catch.
12: Yeah, I just get frustrated, though. I mean, I think that's great what you're doing, but I get frustrated the fact that there is so much back-of-house paperwork and nonsense and stamp duties and insurances and heaven knows whatever else. It's driving a lot of organisations out the door.
18: Well, I have some good news for you on that.
12: Thank you. Our
18: grant round is deliberately simple and easy. And
12: okay.
18: So for charities, it's very easy. All of the information is on our website, www.qcf.org.au, which the QCF stands for Queensland Community Foundation.
12: Hmm.
18: We've got tips, tricks, frequently asked questions. We're different to other funders. We invite the charity to call us and simply ask the question, does my project fit?
12: Yeah.
18: Because the last thing we want to do is waste anyone's time, because as you say, every minute, every hour of nonprofits is so precious, because they're doing such good work in the community. And I think, Quentin here is a perfect example.
12: Yeah, absolutely, four-legged example. I mean, Richard, I'll give you a chance, just a quick last comment about how hard it is as a charity to do your job and how important it is you keep doing it.
17: Well, that's right. Well, doing the grant round, it's like painting the Story Bridge. You've got to start doing it again every year. So there's plenty of work in that, and this one, as Tara mentioned, nice and easy. Some of them want, 20 pages for $2,000.
12: Yeah.
17: So there's a lot of work to be done, and this is easy. But as Tara said, it's all about, it's not giving us a fish, it's teaching us how to fish, basically. Yeah. So
12: Great comment. Look, I thank you both for coming in, and through you, Richard, can you thank Quentin as well? Find a way to communicate. No, thank you, Quentin. Quentin was able to give a right of reply. Made me jump. 133-882. Thanks to Watch Smoke Alarms. It's 11 to 11.
0: These are the issues you can sink your teeth into. 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
1: Victim numbers are down 9.6%, but most serious crimes are committed by repeat offenders, often while they're on bail. To break this cycle, the new Queensland government is expanding adult crime, adult time, by introducing automatic jail for offenders who commit a serious crime while on bail. Alongside more police and more early intervention and rehabilitation, it's part of our plan to keep making Queensland safer. To have your say on the proposed new laws, search Breach Bail, Go to Jail. Authorised by the Queensland Government, Brisbane.
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1: Well, he won the 4BC Sports Star of the Year award this morning. That's for 4BC Mornings anyway. Even though it's been a huge week for the NRL, been an even bigger week for the great Nine commentator, Peter Fasoldis, who joins us now. Salty, I mean that you've been a terrific caller of the great game all year. Thank you for everything you've been doing.
2: So I love it. Gary, the greatest game of all and the greatest weekend of all. So, yeah, grand final weekend. Bring it on.
1: How were the Daily M's last night, mate? What was your key takeaway?
2: Oh, well done to Nathan Cleary and Tamika Upton. It's not often you get the two best players, whether it be the best NRLW player and the best NRL player, take out these individual awards. So well done to Nathan Cleary and Tamika Upton. Look, Andrew Webster getting Coach of the Year is one that's come under great conjecture. People have got to remember that it is for the rounds 1 to 27. It's not including the finals. Perhaps you wait, do you, to announce the Coach of the Year until grand final night, because the Coach of the Year is the coach that wins the premiership? I don't know, but I don't like a lot of the debate around it, because it takes a bit away from Andrew Webster and what he achieved through rounds 1 to 27. Justin Holbrook, Christian Wolf, they would have been worthy winners also.
1: Yeah, indeed. Now, the NRLW, the women's game, the Roosters taking on the Broncos. We're getting right behind the Broncos.
2: Well, I think the Broncos are the last team that the Roosters would have wanted to play. They would have been cheering for the Titans last Sunday afternoon. They would have wanted to play the Gold Coast. They won't want to play this Brisbane team. And the Broncos forward pack, no, they won't be intimidated by the Roosters forwards. Look, the Roosters forwards with Koenig in 13, I don't even think she's the most dangerous player in that forward pack. I think Tessa Poole is the one that the Broncos really have to look at shutting down. I think they can do that. Chelsea Leonarduzzi coming off the bench, I think she'll play a big role on Sunday, and I think all roads lead to back-to-back premierships for the Broncos.
1: Yeah, that sounds like good news. Now, the big dance, of course, Sunday. I guess there's going to be a curse broken, mate, Sunday, as you know. Yes. A team's never won a comp while conceding 50 points during the season, the Roosters. They're taking on a team that's probably never won from outside the top four. Well, that's what a lot of people say, but either way, the Knights, I say go the Knights, go the Knights.
2: Yeah, I'm with you, Gary, although in saying that, if the Roosters won, I'll be really happy for Daly Cherry-Evans and Sam Walker.
1: Yeah, me too.
2: Since
1: yeah.
2: he was a little kid, so yep. I'll be happy for those two in particular and the Roosters fans. But yeah, this whole riding of the wave of emotion with the Knights, they've been playing some tremendous football. Their defence has been first class. They are going to miss Phoenix Crosland, but I've tipped the Knights this week. I think they'll win by 1 or 2 points. I don't think there'll be anything in it. I think it'll be a classic grand final. And my pick for player of the match is Fletcher Sharp to win the Clive Churchill medal. I think that he's ready to have a big game. He's been a little quiet. He's not been bad by any stretch, but I think that this grand final is going to be one to savour. And if you're a Newcastle fan, enjoy it. And I think just about anyone's a Newcastle fan this week, apart from Roosters supporters.
1: Yeah, exactly right. And besides, Newcastle's closer to Queensland than Bondi. That's how I look at it. Good on you, Peter Fasoldis. He's at the heart of everything rugby league. 133-882. Dan tells me 10-plus police cars heading west on the Logan Motorway near Forest Lake, lights and sirens. What the hell is going on? We've had 5 up the motorway. Is that part of the 10? We will keep an eye on that. If you see anything, let us know. 133-882.
3: 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So now, when we drive you home on 4RO, it's all thanks to Spancy's Barbershop. 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Plenty of interesting interviews, a few insightful words from our own
1: sirens. What the hell is going on? We've had

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14: Your news now.
16: It's 11 o'clock. Good morning. I'm Chloe Affleck. The opposition says it's sceptical an end to card surcharges will actually lower prices. The Reserve Bank has banned extra fees on credit and debit card payments. The federal government says the move will take pressure off consumers and help with cost of living pressures. But senior Liberal MP James Patterson has told News 24 Labor can't be trusted.
17: I encourage everyone who goes out to buy a coffee this morning to check, is it in fact cheaper, and if so, how much cheaper is it compared to what you paid for yesterday or the week before or the month before? Because don't forget, this is the Prime Minister that also told you that your mortgages would be cheaper.
16: Olympic cycling champion Anna Meares has weighed in on the emblem debate for the 2032 Games. Meares joined Paralympic wheelchair star Angie Ballard in Rockhampton to unveil the third piece of the puzzle. After discovering a round gold and magenta object, Meares says it's starting to look like an animal.
18: It has thrown a lot of us, but I actually think that this is a part of the face and the frill of the bearded dragon or the frilled neck lizard. So that's my call on the emblem.
16: Overseas, passengers and crew have helped restrain a pilot who allegedly stabbed the captain of a commercial flight over the Middle East. The Fly Dubai craft was travelling from Dubai to Tel Aviv when it dropped 14,000 feet in 30 seconds after the incident in the cockpit. The service landed safely in Saudi Arabia with the pilot now under arrest. Five new beaches have been added to Queensland's Shark Smart drone program. Patrols now cover Coolangatta, Greenmount, Northcliff,

0: I didn't realize there was a gym song. It's exercised my mind. But the trouble is all of these front bench politicians with no real world experience say, oh, hello, Humphrey from the department, give me some advice. And advice is coming from public servants like this, a Queensland public servant demanding more than $3 million from us taxpayers after losing her job in a department restructure. This lady, Yvette Norris, good luck to her. She was earning up to $170,000 a year in her management role with the Office of Industrial Relations. She knows the rules. She claims losing her job caused her severe trauma, post-traumatic stress disorder, and now wants 17 years' worth of pay to cover her losses. I think we've come to a price. Pay me 17 years' worth of pay, and I will go quietly. She claims her boss allegedly described her as aggressive and bizarre and failed to consult her before cutting her job. The Office of Industrial Relations is denying any wrongdoing. Says the department was restructured purely for operational reasons. I hope I haven't added to her PTSD, but fair income. 17 years worth of money is a kiss-off. Kiss-off, Bruce. 1-3-3-8-82 at 25 to mid.
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0: Double pass to give away, call number 10. This is a fantastic show. Anastasia Musical, it's on right now. It's going to close on the 18th of October. Your chance to go along. People are smiling, they're dancing, they're tapping, they're laughing, they're crying, they're everything. They're enthralled by it all. It is, without doubt, everything you want on a stage performance. Anastasia, the musical. Double pass to give away right now. 133-882. After midday today, Michael McLaren is here. Michael, always good to talk with you ahead of your program.
11: Hello, Gary.
0: Mate, I've come up with a whole brand new theme for you as well. We've been working on it all morning. Have a listen to this.
11: Oh, good.
12: Michael,

0: think it's very really clear who we're talking to, Michael McLaren?
1: Look, that's beautiful. I'm so glad he said H and not H.
0: Yeah, I know.
1: It's amazing what AI can do. That will take over the world and kill us all, we're being told one day. I mean, that's extraordinary to think about, isn't it?
0: Killing us with kindness. It's actually cuddling us. It's a cuddle, not a kill, I say.
1: I know, yes, it's warm. And
0: we're using it for niceness, not for nastiness.
1: Aren't we just? I wonder what the most AI thing is at the moment. My guess would be the people that use the Donald Trump voice to go and, you know, drop voicemails at other people's accounts and
0: Baby Trump AI, where they've actually got these sort of imagined major world characters, but as babies, making profound statements, which is hilarious on social media.
1: Yeah, that's kind of cute.
0: Donald Trump's gone along the foreshore in Havana, Cuba, and reimagined it with gold towers. It's really quite fun.
1: Well, it's golden days were with casinos, don't forget. So, you know, anything's possible.
0: Anything is possible. Yeah, I think that's kind of the government's motto today. The Prime Minister crowing that we've spent $1.65 billion on credit card surcharges, and aren't I a good bloke? I've got rid of them. And yet what we're getting this morning are calls from people saying, hey, on the price just went up on everything, like, and a lot. I found one thing I bought yesterday, $6.65 breakfast. It was $7.30 this morning. Go look at that, Michael.
1: Well, that's a little more than the 1.25% or whatever the card surcharge should have been. So, yeah. And, you know, I think what we will find, and I'm not necessarily blaming some small businesses here, but a lot of them, as you know, have been absorbing cost rises right across the board. Today's a very good excuse for them to just go and add a little of that into the ticket price and just say, oh, look, you know, we had to change the price because we've got to absorb the surcharge. So now there's no surcharge. This is the new ticket price. Take it or leave it. But, you know, you could always throw a few little side dishes in just to cover your base. And I don't blame them. But
0: no, I don't either.
1: Yeah.
0: But it is just a reality. It is just a reality. And it's going to feed inflation. It's going to hurt everyday Australians. And I don't think this Prime Minister has a bleeding clue about what he says.
1: Gary, hang on. What inflation? What inflation?
0: Yeah,
1: what are you talking about?
0: Fair enough.
1: We're the envy of the world. Mm. Don't you know that?
0: Oh, I heard that somewhere. Yeah, wait on. That was the spin factory.
1: That's right.
0: Yeah. Not good enough, but I guess you'll maintain the rage and keep us all informed this afternoon.
1: Yeah, we'll also talk about that Bell Base smelter bailout, $200 million on top of a special arrangement with Hydro Tasmania. It's an interesting thing, though. This is all about green aluminium. Well, hang on. I thought this was powered by Hydro. And they still need a bailout. So what future does heavy industry have in this country?
0: Well, none. It's a future made in China. I mean, let's face it. If it's not in China, it's in India. It's a future made somewhere else.
1: Hmm. Well, I guess we'll be making bed and breakfast for their visitors when they come and stay and look at the harbour or something.
0: Something along those lines. Or go to Bluey's World, one or the other. Anyway, good to talk to you, Michael. We'll see you after midday today.
1: Gary.
0: Michael McLaren is here after midday.
2: Gary.
0: At least I found a theme on my own. That's great. Yeah, good.
2: Gary.
0: They spell it the right way. Artificial.
2: Gary.
0: Yes.
2: Gary.
0: You spelled it right. That's good. We're having too much fun. Just let's get back to the serious stuff. Lorraine's at Bridgman Downs. You are our winner, Lorraine.
3: Oh, got my husband.
0: You're going to enjoy that? You excited? Happy?
3: Oh, I am. I love the theatre.
0: Well, Anastasia the Musical is fantastic. Now, I understand that we did interrupt your morning when we said call, so you've done well. What were you doing?
3: I was taking the scones out of the oven.
0: What sort of scones? Were they the lemonade scones or they were more fancy than?
3: No. They were the milk and cream, half milk, half cream with your, flour mix.
0: It's that time of day.
3: Yeah.
0: It'd be a nice smell in your house.
3: Oh, it is.
0: Oh, glorious.
3: I know.
0: Well, you've made it to the phone. You've got the call number through. You've won the double pass. I hope you enjoy it.
3: Oh, I know I will. Oh, that is so good.
0: Good. Super chef, multitasking, can bake scones, take them out of the oven and call 4BC all at the same time. That's Super Lorraine at Bridgman Downs. 133-882. 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
0: Thank you for keeping us up to date so we can inform others about things that are happening. Earlier, we took a call from Simon of Jindalee. He was heading south and saw police cars on the M1 around Ormo screaming north, five of them. And then a text from Dan, who said there were police cars, about 10 of them, under sirens heading west on the Logan Motorway near Forest Lakes. The lights, sirens were on, everything. And the Queensland Police media people have just contacted us, so this is the official word. Police are now patrolling streets through Gales in and around Ipswich following this police pursuit of an allegedly stolen car with a driver on the run. School holidays. I bet it'll be like an 11-year-old. Don't they know it's illegal to drive under the age of 17? Hasn't somebody told these children this? Naughty. I'm just saying, you know, but 10 police cars involved in a pursuit and they're continuing to try and find the driver on the run. Adult crime, adult time's really working well, isn't it? Break bail, go to jail. Oh, just hilarious. Going well. Anyway, the coppers, thank you for what you're doing there, but my stars. 133-882, the search for the random 4BC morning's weather song continues.
12: I wake up to a sunny day because I love a rainy night.
0: See, I like that. Bit of Eddie Rabbit. Rabbit's a band in Queensland, but not that song. For Brisbane, cloud clearing 25, Wellington Point, same story 23, Ipswich mostly sunny 27, Logan Central partly cloudy 26, Gold Coast Cloud clearing and 24, cloud clearing at Redcliffe as well, 24, Caboolture. It's 25 and Noosa, partly cloudy, 23. For Rockhampton, partly cloudy and 28 degrees. The outlook for Brisbane the next couple of days, sunny, 26 degrees. That sounds all right. Charters Tower, sunny 30. Charleville, sunny 33. Sunny everywhere, actually. 30 in Emerald, 31 in Gundawindi. Longreach, 33. Mostly sunny for Mount Isa, 35. Sunny, though, in Kingaroy, 26. And for Roma, sunny and 30 degrees. Plenty of text coming in as well, 0499 880 882. Brad says, Gary, look, I think the Prime Minister, call me Albo the Howzo, Jim Chalmers, Snake. He spelled it like as in Snake Chalmers, but it's actually Jim Chalmers with an L. But, Brad, I'm being critical. I'm having a bit of fun, not at your expense, at their expense. They reckon they should adopt Paul Kelly's fantastic song, Dumb Things, for their party song. No disrespect to Paul Kelly, though. You mean this song? Well, I think retrospectively it might work, you know. They have done all the dumb things. Are there any of them out there still? Meanwhile, in Mexico, the Mexican army, the military, have decided to really show their wares. I mean, the Scots used to wear kilts to frighten the tripe out of everyone they were facing in battle to say, look, I'm prepared to wear a skirt and you're prepared to take me on. That's basically what that was. The sound of the bagpipes, I'm going to do that to your throat if you don't get out of my way. Being 38% Scottish, I can get away with that. I can get away with that. But Daniel reckons the Mexican military have just put on, as their big mascot, Guard Chihuahua. Maybe Chihuahuas are vicious. Paris Hilton may be recruited. My Chihuahua wants you as a new recruit. Who, me? Okay, enough of that. Busy program, as we always try to do. You can check it all out on the FBC YouTube page. All sorts of highlights from this radio station. The Mayor of Logan, John Raven. A bit of common sense with the flag properties that are coming off Logan's flood map. We'll tell you more if you catch up to the podcast. You can get that podcast on the 4BC app, available from every good app store. The CEO of Queensland Gives brought a dog of her own, actually, in today, Tara Castle. Look at the historic $8 million grant program they're rolling out to assist local charities. And a chat with Everald Compton. He doesn't, what he doesn't know about raising funds doesn't need to be known, but he's celebrating his 95th birthday Monday by doing an 11-kilometre walk around Uluru to raise more money. There are a couple of stories that are a little too weird, a little too wacky.
13: How bizarre.
0: In Mumbai, the metro authorities there have outdone themselves. They've just installed high-tech touchless spit bins at their train stations. Now, these futuristic bins will use special virus-locking tech so commuters can actually clear their throats completely and hands-free. The only tiny problem is that spitting anywhere in the station is still strictly illegal and carries a 500 rupee fine. So officials have created a dedicated state-of-the-art zone for you to break your own rules. A spit zone. No word on yet whether the fine applies if you miss the spit target. At least if you get caught, you can tell the transport police you were just taking the new amenities for a test drive.
13: How bizarre.
0: Meet Commando. This is the 7 kilo chihuahua. This is the story. He stands just 21 centimetres tall and he comes fully decked out with miniature goggles, a tiny helmet and a tactical vest. And officers had adopted him after his previous owners couldn't look after him and he's now training for search and rescue work. A giant German Shepherd looks on, a little Commando scampers upstairs and tackles obstacles like a total pro. And officials say he's actually helping soften the military's image, reminding everyone that beneath the uniform, they're just human. It's a chihuahua. Frontline Commando in a handbag. Heavens above.
13: How bizarre.
0: And a pack of six-wheeled delivery robots have caused absolute gridlock at a busy pedestrian crossing in Russia. The autonomous little rovers travel in packs, you see. They carry food and packages right down city footpaths. A lot of crime in Russia anyway. Because they're programmed with extreme safety rules, they take forever to cross the road, inching along as slowly as possible. Cars had to come to a complete standstill just to let the whole mechanical parade shuffle across safely. And locals, well, online, they're saying the Tunny Rovers look like a group of lost primary school kids who desperately need adult supervision just across the road. One even tipped on its side, causing more havoc on the roads. I guess the robot uprising is going to take a little longer than expected if they get stuck at every red light.
14: Every time I look around, it's in my face.
0: How bizarre is getting more bizarre by the day? How bad will it be tomorrow? Oh, we're going to do the Wokey Pokey. It's time tomorrow here at 4BC, 4 to midday.
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8: A minute to midday, Michael McLaren coming up next. Carla Banaska will join you after 3 o'clock this afternoon to also get you home if you are working. The final days of school holidays, of course, ahead of us with a long weekend. More coming up tomorrow morning. I guess we'll have to talk about that dreadful three-letter word, DST. Daylight saving time. Oh, my stars. We're going to do that. We'll do that a whole lot more tomorrow.
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10: It's midday. Good afternoon. I'm Georgina Winter. Police are patrolling streets through Gales in Ipswich, searching for a driver following a lengthy pursuit involving an allegedly stolen car. Officers began tracking the red Mazda CX-30 in Coomera around 9 this morning and successfully deployed tyre spikes at Paradise Point about an hour later. But the vehicle kept driving all the way to Gales before it was abandoned on Ashworth Street. Businesses warn they will have to increase their prices as a ban on card surcharges comes into effect today. Federal politics reporter Nelson Scott.
11: The Reserve Bank has banned extra fees on Visa, EFTPOS and MasterCard payments, a move expected to save Australians $1.6 billion a year. Prime Minister Anthony Albanese has taken to social media, claiming the change will offer real cost of living relief.
12: Paying bills, buying a cup of coffee, price you see is the price you pay.
11: But Brad Kelly from the Independence Payment Forum warns small businesses will simply hike prices to cover processing costs.
13: Surcharges don't magically disappear. It just becomes a bill that the merchant pays.
11: Analysts also warn banks could respond by raising credit card annual fees and slash rewards points to offset lost revenue. Nelson Scott, Canberra.
10: 5 more beaches, including 4 on the Gold Coast, are being added to Queensland's Shark Smart drone program. Last season, nearly 250 potentially dangerous sharks were spotted from drones across the state. Surf Life Saving Queensland's Rod Adsett says they'll be working in tandem with regular patrols.
14: We'll keep our people on the beach. We've got our contacts with Life Saving always, so if we do see a shark, we can immediately alert the lifeguards, alert the lifesavers, get our jet skis in the water, get our IRBs in the water.
10: Almost 3 in 4 disadvantaged children suffering from dental issues are ending up in emergency departments. The University of Queensland study has also found children from a disadvantaged background are 16 times more likely to present to a hospital than those from an advantaged background. Pediatric dentist and UQ professor Sobia Zafar says there needs to be greater access to dental clinics.
15: 7 out of 10 happen.

0: outside the normal dental clinic hours, including evenings and weekends. So we need to increase more after-hour cares for these children as well.
1: And more than half of the homes on the Logan flood map overlay could be removed under changes to be discussed next week. A special council meeting will be held to update how mapping is modelled following community feedback and independent technical advice. Among the changes would be removing rare and extreme floods to the calculations. To finance, the All Ords is down 135 points at 8,833. Gold is trading at $4,157 an ounce. One Australian dollar is buying 69.4 US cents. Checking sport, Ali Brigginshaw will play her final match in the NRLW this Sunday when the Broncos take on the Roosters in the grand final. Founding member of the women's team, the halfback has played 9 seasons for Brisbane and 67 games. The veteran says women's rugby league has come a long way.
2: So proud that this game is in the hands that it is. You know, we've been given the opportunity to show everyone what we can do. And playing the game that you love and being able to do it freely and have supporters of the game, like, what more could you ask for?
1: Cam Green and Matt Renshaw have picked up injury concerns as Australia claimed the third and final one-dayer in South Africa by 45 runs. Renshaw hit on the wrist and Green strained his abdomen while attempting a pull shot. It's 4 minutes past 12.
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3: Yeah, the different points of view in the Australian psyche about how to pay for things epitomised in the last two texts. Greg says, Michael, cash is king. Ray says, convenience always wins in the end. Can both be true at the same time. Hello, Ian.
4: G'day, Michael. Mate, I used to like listening to you at night time when you're overnight, but I tell you what, you're on fire during the day, mate. I really, really love when I can listen to you when I'm driving around.
3: Good on you, Ian. That's kind. Thank you, mate.
4: I mean, there's a lot of can of worms coming out of what I was going to say initially, but I'll stick to my initial point. Like, if you go to a bank, right, and you get a loan, they're going to assess you on your reliability, and they're going to charge you an interest rate, and they're going to charge you lenders, mortgage insurance, they're going to charge you everything else, right? So that's a cost of doing that. If you then revert that back to the example of the credit card, all the different credit card companies are charging fees. That's part of the cost of doing business, right?
3: Yes, yes.
4: What's the difference between a business being able to absorb that by charging something extra and then comparing it to the example of going to a bank, and the bank will charge you whatever rate and whatever fees and whatever, and you've got to pay that on top of, you know, on top of a loan that anyone else would have to pay? I mean, I don't understand the logic. Because they're forcing a business to structure their business in a certain way, and they're forcing the business to absorb costs that it doesn't want to have, but it needs to have if it's going to have that avenue of sale via credit card, which is what they're then in the background pushing people to do, to go on credit card.
3: Yeah. In other words, you're asking, why are we making the change today? What's the point of it?
4: Yeah, I mean, yeah. Maybe I'm stretching the line a little bit too long, but in any time you have a transaction, there's all these other costs that are involved. Why are they turning around now? I don't understand the logic.
3: No, well, look, I agree with you, and I was having a chat to the team in the office this morning saying, well, okay, look, let's say there's a 1.whatever% fee associated. Well, that's now just going to be factored into the price. The user, the consumer, is no better or worse off, I wouldn't imagine. Look, I take that point on board, Ian. Look, I've got to race off to the news. We'll keep the conversation going straight after one. Don't you go anywhere. 131-873. If you're on the board, hang on there. We'll get to you soon.
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2: It's 1 o'clock. Good afternoon. I'm Georgina Winter. 11 people are facing charges following multiple property crime offences across Townsville yesterday. Police allege the group, aged between 15 and 27, were involved in the thefts of four vehicles. They're facing a combined total of 48 offences, five of them charged with allegedly possessing dangerous drugs. Police have pursued an allegedly stolen vehicle for more than 50 kilometres, with a search ongoing for the driver. Lachlan Gray has more.
3: A red Mazda CX-30, allegedly stolen from Goodna earlier this week, was sighted travelling through Coomera around 9 this morning. After pursuing the vehicle for about an hour, a tyre deflation device was successfully deployed at Paradise Point. But the damaged car kept going, officers continuing to track it north along the M1 and Logan motorways before it was abandoned on Ashworth Street at Gales just before 11. Police are currently patrolling the area to locate the driver, while anyone with dashcam vision of the incident is urged to come forward. Lachlan Gray, Brisbane.
2: Police are appealing for CCTV or dashcam footage after a group of youths allegedly broke into an apartment complex under construction at Sippy Downs last week. Multiple fire extinguishers were discharged and walls were graffitied at the site on the corner of Sippy Downs Drive and Stringy Park Road. Anyone with relevant vision from around 11 p.m. on Tuesday, September 22, is urged to contact police. Debit and credit card surcharges have been scrapped under new reforms in effect from today. The changes apply across EFTPOS, Visa and MasterCard payments. While the Prime Minister claims consumers will save as a result, businesses warn they'll have to raise their prices to offset costs. New data reveals property buyers in Brisbane are increasingly searching for homes offering dual living arrangements. Amy Drew has more.
4: The latest figures from Domain show the River City's buyer profile is shifting towards multi-generational living. There's growing demand for homes featuring granny flats or duplexes to accommodate extended family or to provide extra income opportunities during the 2032 Olympics. However, the overall supply of new properties in Brisbane has dropped, with new listings falling across Mount Gravatt, Enoggera, The Gap and Centenary. Sellers appear to be holding back due to softening market conditions and consecutive rate hikes. Amy Drew, Brisbane.
2: And the third piece of the puzzle has been revealed for Brisbane's Olympic and Paralympic Games emblem. The piece is shaped almost like a sphere covered in gold and magenta and was unveiled by Olympian Anna Mears and Paralympian Angela Ballard. The final emblem of six will be revealed at Southbank on Monday. To finance, the All Ords is down 148 points at 8,821.

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1: It's 2 o'clock. Good afternoon. I'm Georgina Winter. There are reports Lions Triple Premiership coach Chris Fagan has decided to step down. According to News Corp, the 65-year-old informed club bosses in the past 24 hours after admitting publicly following the AFL Grand Final that he was weighing up his future. Fagan is contracted at the Lions until the end of 2027. The club are yet to make a formal statement on the matter. Police are continuing a search for a driver following a police pursuit from the Gold Coast to Ipswich. Officers successfully deployed tyre spikes at Paradise Point, but the allegedly stolen Mazda CX-30 kept going, police tracking it more than 50 kilometres before it was abandoned in Gales. Anyone with dashcam footage of the incident is urged to come forward. Police have charged 11 people with dozens of offences following a spree of alleged property crime in Townsville. Yesterday, officers responded to the alleged thefts of four stolen vehicles, taking the group, ranging from 15 to 27 years old, into custody. They're facing a total 48 offences, with five of them charged over possessing dangerous drugs. A Brisbane man has been sentenced over the possession of violent extremist material. The 21-year-old from Manly was charged in December last year following an AFP raid on his home and pled guilty in July. He was sentenced to time served, having already spent almost 300 days in custody and has been released. A key industry group has accused the ATO of hypocrisy following its decision to stop accepting credit card payments. The move comes after the Reserve Bank scrapped surcharges on Visa, EFTPOS and MasterCard payments. The Chamber of Commerce and Industry says the tax office only informed them of the change today. Chief Executive Andrew McKellar says the ATO expects businesses to absorb these costs, yet refuses to do the same itself.
2: That is tone deaf. It's unacceptable. It's a staggering double standard that really demonstrates a complete lack of concern and care for what small businesses are going through.
1: Demand for property remains strongest across Brisbane's inner and middle ring markets, according to the latest search data from Domain. The city's inner east leads rankings for average buyer views per listing, followed by Kenmore, Brookfield and Moggill. But national property editor Alice Stoltz says there are several areas where there's been a decline in new listings.
3: Mount Gravatt is down 15.8%. And you look at the Gap and Inoggera, that's down 10.2%. And then St Canary is down 4.8%. Now, sellers in this area are holding off selling at the moment, most likely because of softening market conditions and obviously off the back of another interest rate rise.
1: To finance, the All Lords is down 174 points at 8,794. One Australian dollar is buying 69.4 US cents. Checking sport, all eyes are on the halves battle ahead of Sunday's NRLW decider. Broncos and Blues star Jesse Southwell set to face off against Roosters and Maroons ace Taron Aiken. Brisbane's Julia Robinson says it's worth the price of admission.
4: Oh, it's going to be brilliant. I feel like they both have the X factor, so we have no idea what they're going to do on the day, but you know it's going to be something incredible. Wallaby.

0: don't think that's ever been played on this network before. Well, there you go. People will be having conniptions. But there's a clue there for the other bank. What was the other bank? Not the Bank of Australasia. It was another one that made the ANZ on this day in 1951.
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0: Hi, I'm Donna Kirkland, your local state member for Rockhampton and proud to be a part of the Crisafulli government. 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
2: Well, before we go, John of Cronulla, well done, mate. You'll be joining us at Viviano's in November. The answer, of course, was the Union Bank of Australia. And Sam at Picnic Point, mate, you're off to the NRL Grand Final on Sunday. Congratulations. Thank you for listening. Be with you tomorrow.
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3: Afternoon, I'm Harrison Preeve. Brisbane's triple premiership coach Chris Fagan is calling time on his career. The 65-year-old going out on top following the weekend's grand final win over Fremantle. First home buyers taking up the government's 5% deposit scheme face a greater risk of owing more than their home is worth. More than 100,000 buyers entering the market in the past year, but the Reserve Bank says less than 1% of borrowers are currently in negative equity. Will no longer be slugged an FPOS fee when paying with debit or credit cards. Businesses banned from applying the surcharge from today. The RBA claiming it'll save shoppers around $1.6 billion per year. But Finder money expert Taylor Blackburn has told Seven there could be a catch.
4: So from a transparency point, you won't be slugged with that extra 1% or 2% when you do go and tap. But whether or not goods come up in price remains to be seen.
3: Victorian doctors are striking as they fight against long hours and poor working conditions that threaten patient safety. The four-hour stop work beginning at 1:30 p.m. local time. And a death row inmate in the US is still alive despite receiving two lethal injections. Convicted murderer Krista Pike's execution in Nashville had been briefly delayed after a last-minute stay, the Supreme Court giving the go-ahead a few hours later. The 50-year-old's lawyers stating she needs immediate medical care. The botched process raising fresh questions around the use of lethal injection.
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3: As we mentioned, Chris Fagan's confirmed he won't see out the final year of his contract, the Lions coach finishing with a three-peat after the win over the Dockers at the weekend. The Roosters are still waiting on a final update on Connor Watson to see whether he'll be able to line up in this weekend's NRL Grand Final. He was forced off the field in their last clash with a head knock and has to see an independent neurologist in order to be cleared. And the Aussies have won a rain-affected third and final ODI against South Africa.
1: 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Sure, insurance, but fair.
5: Been a partly cloudy day today with winds heading easterly 15-20 k's. They're going to start lightening up into the evening. And we saw a top of 26 degrees in Rockhampton this afternoon. Billawilla got to 29, Gladstone 26, and Yeppoon managed to reach 24 degrees. We'll see some overnight lows tonight of 15 in Rocky, a bit warmer in Yeppoon, 19, 16 in Gladstone, and Billawilla will drop down to 7. So very similar to yesterday's forecast, if I'm honest with you. Tomorrow we'll see a mostly sunny day and tops about 29 degrees in Rocky, a bit cooler down the coast, getting out to 25 in Yeppoon, and inland, Billawilla will see a top of 32. So definitely hot. And looking for your weekend and your long weekend, much the same with mostly sunny days and tops around that kind of late 20s, early 30s. Currently, it is 28 in Billawilla. Gladstone is 23. Yeppoon is 23. And Rocky right now is 25 degrees.
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Good noon. Welcome here to The Drive Show on 994RO. And it's all thanks to Spencey's Barbershop. $25 seniors cuts for guys and ladies. So step into Spencey's and step out in style. How you doing? Are you good? Hope you're having a good day. It's Thursday. It's nearly the weekend. Nearly the long weekend too, by the way. Don't forget. What is it also in some states? From Sunday, it'll be daylight savings, which is now means that the country will be in five different time zones, which, generally speaking, if you don't need to deal with other states, then you're probably fine. But just always something to be aware of, right? But also, of course, Sunday grand final day. And actually, on 4RO, we got the continuous call team both Saturday and Sunday. Saturday, all day, building up to the big game. And then, of course, Sunday night, we're looking forward to that with the Roosters and the Knights playing each other. And don't forget also the NRLW grand final, the Roosters against the Broncos. So that should be great. And our continuous score coverage is all thanks to Coco Brew, NRG Industrial and ARB Rockhampton. Coming up this afternoon, I'm going to check in with Anne-Marie from Rockhampton Regional Libraries. Always something going on at your local library. Also, I will check in with Deanne as well from Event Cinemas to talk movies. And if you would like to, I'd like to check in with you. 49227990 if you want to have a chat. And I'm going to play some music now. We've got Shania Twain. If you're not in of a love, I'm out of here. You're not.

0: It's Luke here this afternoon as you drive you home. Thanks to Spencey's Barbershop. Get in Spencey's and step out in style. This is 4RO, the talk of Central Queensland, and let's talk news. And where I want to start this afternoon is a story that's come out this afternoon about a woman on death row in the US state of Tennessee. Apparently, she's still alive after two doses of lethal injection, according to her lawyers. Krista Pike was scheduled to be executed at a maximum security prison in Nashville. Her execution was delayed at the last minute, with the Supreme Court ultimately clearing the way for it to go ahead later on. Her legal team has now said she is still alive more than an hour after the execution drug was administered. Witnesses have been released from the Riverbend Maximum Security Institution where the execution was held. An emergency services team have been seen outside the prison and reportedly left the area with lights and sirens blaring. Not saying too much about it, but they did say that they closed the blinds, which was the first time they've done so in an execution. A few times, witnesses say that they observed when the curtains were closed that the person, she just started snoring. Prison officials have yet to speak and no time of death has been confirmed. And in case you were wondering as well, because I know I was, Pike, who is now 50, was sentenced to death for a murder committed when she was 18 years old of a fellow student who was 19 at the time. So she's been in prison for like 30-odd years on death row, it seems. And now they have tried twice and it hasn't worked, it seems like. At what point do you just say, you know what, let's just let her go? I don't know. That's a bizarre story. If you have any thoughts, 49227990.
1: 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We've given away some big spends at Coco Brew, and each week we've heard from the man in the know, Robin. Now, there's just one game left to win vouchers from Coco Brew William Street, Coco Brew Express, and Coco Brew Riverfront. Who will hold up that trophy on grand final day? And who'll be our last winners of the season? 4RO's footy tipping competition. Thanks to Coco Brew on the talk of Central Queensland. 994RO.
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0: Drive me home. Thanks to Spencey's Barbershop at Musgrave Street. This is Luke here, and you're listening to 4RO, the talk of Central Queensland. And today is the 1st of October, brand new month. It is also the RSPCA's Give to Get Them Home Day, where every donation that you make, one of their partners will match that donation as well. And this morning during the Boodles' big breakfast, Aaron caught up with one of the vets for RSPCA Queensland, Dr. Ann Chester, and they talked about just how important these donations are.
1: Well, animals turn to the RSPCA for many reasons, but, you know, some have experienced cruelty or neglect, some have been abandoned, found astray, others are surrendered by their owners who can no longer care for them. And we're also doing quite a lot of work in the community, trying to support people who might just have got into a little bit of difficulty, and if we can keep help them to keep their animals with them, and so that the animal they love stays with them and we don't have to take them into care. That's also a very important part of RSPCA's work.
2: And anyone who has rescued an animal will tell you that they are the most loyal animal. Somehow they just know that they've been rescued.
1: Oh, absolutely. And my house is full of them.
2: And it's not just dogs and cats, is it?
1: No, RSPCA Queensland does wildlife as well, but we also get, you know, birds and snakes and chickens and horses. So, yeah, there's a whole heap of animals that need help.
2: Terrific. So, okay, so how do we make a donation?
1: So you can go online to rspcagivingday.com and then you choose the RSPCA state or territory you'd like to support. And then the donations will be doubled thanks to our national matching partners, which is Royal Canin, Peter Alexander, Provecto, and along with some generous individual supporters.
2: And apart from monetary donations, how can people help out the RSPCA?
1: Oh, we have a huge volunteer base. We couldn't function without our volunteers. They are just such wonderful people. So if people are looking for they've got some spare time, go online and look at what opportunities there are for volunteering. We also need foster carers for some of these animals, horses, dogs, cats, kittens, puppies. There's heaps of ways that they can donate. We also have op shops around the country which also support our work. And so if people have sort of cleaning out their closets and they've got some good clothes that they don't want anymore but they think someone else might want, if they could drop them off at an op shop, that would be amazing as well.
0: 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And for more information about that, just get onto the website, rspcaqld.org.au. And I certainly can attest in regards to rescue animals. My in-laws, they rescued a chihuahua. Her name was Bessie, and she was on a puppy farm for all of her life and not treated particularly well. But she ended up being the sweetest, kindest, loveliest dog you'll ever meet. And this is The Drive Show on 994RO, thanks to Spencey's Barbershop. Coming up shortly, going to catch up with Anne-Marie from Rockhampton Regional Libraries.
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0: drive you home this afternoon on 994 RO. And joining me now from Rockhampton Regional Libraries, it's Anne Marie. Hey, Anne Marie, how are you?
1: Oh, I'm great, thanks, Crossy.
0: You keeping well?
1: Oh, look, we are going so hard. School holidays
0: yes.
1: are really impacting at the libraries. It's absolutely awesome. We're buzzing.
0: That's good. That's good. It's always good to keep you busy and out of trouble, I imagine.
1: Oh, look, it's so much fun. Like this afternoon, right now, we have badge making and Sphero activities happening at the Southside Library. So if you're quick, 3:30 to 4:30, you should be able to step into this great free activity at the Southside Library right now.
0: What else? Anything else happening that you want to highlight?
1: Oh, look, there's so many other great things. We have Origami Club on Friday afternoon from 3:30 to 4:30, and we've got some great engagement in that space. We also have the wonderful Mark Svensson, who's a children's poet, author, quite extraordinary speaker. He's coming to the Southside Library on Saturday, the 3rd of October from 10 to 11 to talk about his newest book, which is called Short and Sweet, Silly and Smelly. And he's an absolute master at crafting words to poetry. And I just love him to bits. I think he's such a talented local speaker and author. So come along to that. But also at the Gracemere Library on Saturday morning, 9:15 to 10:15, we have a fun fit activity happening. So it's going to be noisy at the Gracemere Library. So I think they're about
0: Gracemere.
1: I know. I think they're upset because of the public holiday. Like all the libraries are closed on Monday, and that's when the Gracemere Fun Fit crew normally go along. And they said, "Oh, we're going to miss out on this. We'd better have a makeup session." So Saturday morning, if you're looking for something to do, Gracemere Library, we are going to be going off.
0: Awesome. Sounds brilliant. And of course, people can stay up to date with your newsletter.
1: Yes. So it's just launched as of yesterday, I think, yesterday morning. So it's a great opportunity to find out what's happening in the libraries sort of across the month. And we've got lots of really cool things happening next month. But probably just forecasting through to November, we're delighted to host the Zookeeper at the Library. So that's a special event where a zookeeper from the Rockhampton Zoo will be coming to the Southside Library on Tuesday the 10th of November from 3:30 to 4:30 talking about baby Cassie, so the little chimp that's heading off to another home. So all of those questions, if you want to ask a zookeeper, come along to that free session.
0: Oh, kids love asking questions of zookeepers. So.
1: Well, all ages, actually.
0: All ages, yeah, I know. I'm just thinking of my own kid. Absolutely
1: so,
0: brilliant.
1: It's all free. It's all happening at the libraries, Crossy. So, yeah, please encourage everyone to drop into your local library today or tomorrow or whenever.
0: Kemp, how do people sign up for that newsletter?
1: So dive onto our library catalogue, and there's a link on our library catalogue page, but there's also a link on the council webpage as well to our library's portal of information.
0: Awesome. Brilliant. Thanks, Anne-Marie. Appreciate it.
1: It's a pleasure. Thank you.
0: That is Anne-Marie from Rockhampton Regional Libraries. Always something happening across the region, and as Anne-Marie says, it's all free. So it sounds good to me. This is Luke here. We're driving home this afternoon on 994 RO. It's all thanks to Spencey's Barber Shop. Get in for $25 seniors cuts for the guys and ladies.
2: You can hear it coming. You know what's on board. And there's Cruising Kelly behind the wheel. The 4RO pickup is back on the streets thanks to the Keppel Bay Sailing Club with fruit and freshly squeezed orange juice from Doblo's. There's Galactic Donuts, the CQ Today, and stacks of merchandise. 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
6: Hi, lots to get through on October 1st, the day when Sanitarium Weet-Bix went on sale for the first time. It was in 1928. Here's an interesting bit of trivia. The first Little Golden Book was published in 1942. That first book was The Pokey Little Puppy.
9: The five little puppies dug a hole under the fence and went for a walk in the wide, wide world.
6: It's a day of firsts. Australia's first Holden rolled off the assembly line on October 1st, 1948.
10: The first car has reached the end of the production line and an Australian car is born.
6: Timely, Holden legend Peter Brock won his first Bathurst on this day in 1972.
11: As long as the Purple Falcon doesn't pass him, he's got the 500.
6: The compact disc was launched simultaneously by Philips and Sony in 1982.
12: It will make all conventional disc and cassette systems obsolete, and it's called the compact disc.
6: And the hit Australian animated TV series Bluey premiered on the ABC in 2018. Bluey! Special birthday at the top of today's list, Dame Julie Andrews is 91. Singer and actress made her big screen debut in 1964 in Mary Poppins, for which she won an Academy Award.
13: Yes, I think it will be quite suitable.
6: Australian swimming legend Lorraine Crapp turns 88.
14: Lorraine Crapp's style is so relaxed and graceful that it almost hides the strength of movement that made her a world champion.
6: Dutch violinist, composer and conductor André Rieu is 77 today. AFL's greatest of all time, Gary Ablett Sr.'s 65.
15: Gazza the great man, left foot snap. Oh!
6: Comedian and actor Zach Galifianakis turns 57, starred in the Hangover movies.
16: There were two of us in the wolf pack. I was alone first in the pack.
6: Triple Olympian Melinda Gainsford-Taylor is 55.
17: Gainsford-Taylor strong after a slowish start, having a great run.
6: There's more AFL greats, Michael Long, Justin Westhoff, and Lions triple premiership winner Justin Lepich. He's 51.
18: Lepich back there. Oh, what a take.
6: Finally, remembering a true legend of the big screen. Walter Matthau was born on this day in 1920, died aged 79 in 2000.
19: Last night I found you in the kitchen, washing the floor, shaking your head and moaning, footprints, footprints.
6: Yeah, one of my favourites. Remembering Walter Matthau on October 1st.
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0: it's Luke here. As you drive you home on 994 R Road, thanks to Spencey's Barbershop, Musgrave Street. And if you play along in the morning for the 4RO quick shot, thanks to Gus's, it finally went off this morning. Now, this is the one that I actually made a couple of weeks ago. I think I've been going for nearly 2 weeks at this point, and it was inspired by the fact that I was about to go on holidays. I was thinking about it. I didn't have a tropical getaway. I really didn't. I wish I did. Mind you, look where we live. You know, it's kind of pretty tropical, I suppose. I like the cocktails, I'll be honest with you. However, that was the theme, and finally the last song went off this morning. So it means a brand new quick shot tomorrow, just after 7:30. And for every song that is revealed, you get yourself, if you are the one to get it out, you score yourself a couple of coffees at Gus's. If you are the one to reveal that final song, and then you'll score yourself lunch for two at Gus's. So listen out for the 4RO quick shot tomorrow, a brand new one just after 7:30. And what it is, in case if you don't know, it's like five songs, like you hear a little snippet of each song, about a second worth, and you just got to guess what each of those songs are. So that's back tomorrow morning. It's all thanks to Gus's, a shot above the rest.
1: 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Just vote for the song that's topping the other. 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
8: Hi, I'm Harrison Preeb. Businesses could respond to the new FPOS surcharge ban by hiking their prices. The Reserve Bank estimates scrapping the fees will save consumers around $1.6 billion per year. Fund of Money expert Taylor Blackburn has told Seven the change is being largely welcomed.
9: We asked about 30 different economists, and about two-thirds said they think it's going to be a net positive. There's less of a fee being charged on both ends, but, you know, for some small businesses who, you know, rely on that surcharge fee to offset what they pay might be a little harder.
8: Home prices across the nation continue to tumble. New data showing they've fallen for a sixth straight month. Senior economist at realestate.com, Eleanor Cray, says it's being felt right across Australia.
10: Sydney and Melbourne remain the deepest corrections in terms of fall from peak, but downward momentum has shifted in recent months and strengthened in Adelaide, Brisbane and Perth, where conditions had previously been more resilient.
8: Former Wallabies player Nathan Charles has revealed he's been diagnosed with motor neuron disease. The 37-year-old has lived with cystic fibrosis from birth and says his latest diagnosis has been extremely challenging and overwhelming. And in the US, where a death row inmate is still alive after a botched execution attempt in Tennessee, Krista Pike showing signs of life despite being administered two doses of lethal injection drugs. The convicted murderer has been taken to hospital for treatment.
7: Wandle, Need and Feed. The name says it all. Next to Think Water. 994RO. 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
8: Chris Fagan is officially calling time on his AFL coaching career. The three-time premiership winner confirming he'll not see out the final year of his contract after the Lions' thrilling grand final victory at the weekend. And Knights captain Caleb Ponga says the squad's working to find the right balance between soaking up the NRL grand final fanfare and getting focused for the big game.
11: Just take it all in, though. You know, these opportunities don't come around often. Be grateful for them. But like everyone keeps saying, you know, we all have a job to do on Sunday.
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12: It has been a partly cloudy day today. A little bit on the windy side with winds heading easterly, 15, 20 Ks, but becoming light later on in the evening. The hottest place in Central Queensland was Billawilla, which got to 29.8 degrees precisely. Rockhampton managed to get to 26 today, Gladstone 26 as well, and Yeppoon 23. We're going to see it drop down to an overnight low tonight of 15 in Rocky, 16 in Gladstone. Yeppoon will only get down to 19, and Billawilla will be 7 overnight before we see a mostly sunny day tomorrow with light winds becoming easterly, 15 to 20 Ks in the morning, then becoming light in the evening. Still a moderate fire danger rating tomorrow, and that UV index is going to be quite high as well. 29 for Rocky, 25 for Yeppoon, Gladstone 26, and Billow 32. And your weekend's looking very similar forecast to that.

0: plenty of sunshine all of your long weekend with daytime temperatures somewhere between late 20s to early 30s. Right now, it is 28 in Billow, Gladstone is 22, Yeppoon is 23, and Rocky right now is 24 degrees.
1: This is 4RO's Awesome Foursome. These songs are all linked. Let us know when you've solved the mystery on Facebook, The Talk of Central Queensland, 990 4RO.

It's Cat Stevens, and this is the 4-Hour Awesome Foursome. We had Australian Crawl in there too. We are two songs into it. We have the clue up on our Facebook page right now. You want to have a think about it and come back to me, 4922 7990. What is the common theme between these songs? Next up is Buddy Holly. Oh,

0: Steve Perry with the final song of the 4RO Awesome Foursome this afternoon. Buddy Holly was in there, Cat Stevens, Australian Carole. They were the artists. But, of course, the songs is where the common theme was with Oh Sherry, Oh Boy, Oh Very Young, and Oh No, Not You Again, which is something I've heard before. So there you go. That is the 4RO Awesome Foursome today, the theme of Oh. And we'll do that again tomorrow, just after 4 o'clock.
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94.0. We're driving you home with another song you can sing along to from the days when you had long, flowing locks. Thanks to Spencey's Barbershop, Musgrave Street on 994.0.

0: G'day, it's Luke this afternoon. Drive you home thanks to Spencey's Barbershop. $25 senior cuts for guys and ladies. So step into Spencey's and step out in style. You can find them in Musgrave Street. Coming up, we're going to play you some music from Simon and Garfunkel shortly. Also, Peter Blakely. You might even squeeze in a little Michael Bublé in there too, which, you know, it's coming up to his time of the year with Christmas. I was reading today that it's 85 days until Christmas. 85 days. That is surprisingly feels rather close, doesn't it? So, think about that for a moment. And also, we have our tax time, tax tips. And don't forget, it is... 31 days, including today, until you need to get your tax in. October 31st, just a reminder to you and to me, if I'm honest with you.
1: 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Thanks to Gus's, a shot above the rest on the talk of Central Queensland. 990 4RO.
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0: It's 94 RO, the talk of Central Queensland, and we're driving you home thanks to Spencey's Barbershop. And we're coming up to Mental Health Week this month, and that also means the Walk for Wellbeing will be taking place. It'll be the fifth year it's been held, and Aaron caught up with Chanel earlier this morning to chat about it.
1: When I first started, it started with the idea of a community walk for connection for mental health. And the Livingston Shire Council had not long finished the pathway that connected us from Farnborough Beach all the way through to Kemp. And I'm like, wouldn't it be amazing to do something like that? And that's kind of where it all began. And here we are, 5 years later. We have a lot of people returning. I think we've got over half of our registered walkers now are returning walkers, and it's just the morning that brings connection, community. It's a sense of belonging, and just taking that time out to do something for yourself, like enjoy the scenery along the way without rushing, because that's one of the big things behind the event. The point's not to be the quickest or the first or the fastest. It's take your time, enjoy, and that's why we've set the event up the way we have with the breaks along the way. So start off at Farnborough Beach, head down to Ross Creek, and we'll have the water station set up there, and then continue on to Lammermoor Beach, where we've got the snack break station. So this year the QCWA Seasiders are manning that for us, and then the final stretch down Statue Bay into Kemp Beach, where we finish off with a barbecue, which has been cooked by Fathers of Sons this year for us. So it's just, yeah, it's just a morning of enjoying what we have right here on our doorstep.
2: Fifth annual Walk for Wellbeing happens, as we said, during Queensland Mental Health Week, Sunday 11th of October. But you want people to register?
1: Yes, registrations are still open. We'll keep them open right until the walk morning. So yeah, I believe our event is actually on your radio website. Yep. So all the details are there. Registrations are open, or check out our Facebook page for details. So there we're posting continuously about what's happening with the walk. The exciting thing this week is we have the T-shirts have arrived for those who registered earlier with the T-shirts for this year. So we've got a couple of collection days coming up and things like that. We do have some older stock T-shirts there for anyone who does want to walk with a T-shirt, but we do have the option just to come and join us for the walk and enjoy the connection and the community experience along the way.
0: That is Chanel talking about the fifth annual Walk for Wellbeing, which is being held during Queensland Mental Health Week on the 11th of October. Register now. And I always say that do not underestimate the power of a good walk. You know, if you're feeling a bit down, maybe a bit, you know, struggling a little bit, or, you know, perhaps you're a bit stressed or anxiety, I always say just go for a walk, particularly anywhere on the Capricorn Coast. It's absolutely gorgeous, but just get out, go for a walk. It doesn't have to be a long one or whatever it might be. I think they can actually, you know what? It may not solve the world's problems, may not solve every problem out there, but it's not going to hurt either. This is Luke here, driving you home this afternoon on 994RO.
3: 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Thanks to Perry's IGA, Wandle, Dean Street and Yeppoon. 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

0: Another one bites the dust. It's Queen on 994 RO. Good afternoon. This is The Drive Show. Thanks to Spencey's Barbershop and Musgrave Street. Nearly at 5. After 5, we have the 4 RO Perry's IGA Secret Sound, which is up to $60 to spend at Perry's IGA. It's only been day 2, so we are finding our way through it. And also, I'll catch up with Deanne from Event Cinemas to talk movies. But news is next.
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2: Afternoon, I'm Harrison Preeve. Two Australians were among the 170 people caught up in a suspected attempted terror attack on a flight from Dubai to Tel Aviv. The Israeli embassy confirming a Jewish couple from Sydney were aboard the Fly Dubai jet when the mid-air emergency unfolded, a pilot reportedly stabbing his co-pilot in an attempt to hijack and crash the plane, with passengers and crew managing to intervene. First home buyers entering the market with a 5% deposit are vulnerable to negative equity. A Reserve Bank report revealing more than 100,000 have used the government scheme since last October. The RBA says despite the outlook, less than 1% of borrowers are in the red. Aussie shoppers will no longer be slugged any extra at the checkout when paying with debit or credit cards. From today, businesses are banned from adding that extra 1 to 2% FBOS fee. Treasurer Jim Chalmers says it's a win for customers and businesses.
3: The blame for these surcharges does not lie with small businesses. I mean, small businesses are doing the best they can in a difficult economic environment. And that's why an important part of this is to save them more than $900 million a year.
2: And Jetstar passengers are being assured flights won't be disrupted when workers stop work tomorrow. Around 1,000 customer service staff will pause for an hour at major airports in the fight for better pay. Union members are also planning to waive some customer fees and pause airport announcements.
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2: And thousands of NRL fans packing into Martin Place in Sydney as the Roosters and Knights took centre stage ahead of Sunday's grand final.
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5: The winds that we had about today will ease off as we get into this evening. And we're going to see an overnight low in Rockhampton of 15 degrees. You're feeling a bit warmer, 19, Gladstone 16 and below 7. Still a bit chilly in Billawilla. Before tomorrow, we'll see a lovely sunny day and a top of 29 for Rocky, 25 for Yeppoon. Gladstone will see 26. And Billow is going to crack back into the 30s with a top of 32 degrees. And then, of course, we're into the weekend, the long weekend, and it's pretty much looking fine and sunny all long weekend. And temperature's going to, you know, be pushing that 30-degree mark pretty much across central Queensland, maybe except for coastal areas. It might not be quite as hot with those breezes. Right now in Billow, it's 28 still. In Gladstone, it's 21. In Yeppoon, it's 22. And Rocky right now is 24 degrees.
0: We're putting that bad hair day behind you and driving you home with songs you can sing along to, like this. In the future, just see Nikki at Spencey's Barbershop on Musgrave Street, 994RO.

0: afternoon. It's the Drive Show on 994 RO. This is Luke Cross here. And it's all thanks to Spencey's Barbershop in Musgrave Street. We're going to catch up with Deanne from Event Cinemas, shortly talking movies. Going to play you some music as well from the Beatles, Michael Jackson, a bit of Brian Ferry in there too. And right now I want to find out from you on 49227990 what this sound is. It is a brand new Perry's IGA Secret Sound. $60 is the jackpot. What is that sound? We actually had a guess earlier this morning with Sarah. This is what she said.
1: I believe it is shaking a packet of pasta. Sounds like it.
0: And unfortunately for Sarah, that was not correct. So can we give it a go? 49227990. What is that sound? And if you get it right, $60 to spend at Perry's IGA, Dean Street, Wandle, or Yeppoon is all yours.

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0: is back and sounding better than ever. The 4RO Perry's IGA Secret Sound. Thanks to Perry's IGA, Dean Street, Wandle and Yeppoon.
1: It's day two of the 4RO Perry's IGA Secret Sound, and it's up to $60. This is the sound in question. Come on, you know what that is. This may be the easiest sound we've had since I've been here in like the last 12 months or so. But again, you know, maybe I'm wrong. Maybe I'm wrong. I'm not on the other end of the radio, am I? So, no luck today. We don't know yet. But that's, like I said, it's only day two. So these things usually take a little time to get rolling. But if you want to have a crack at it tomorrow and give it a go, well, we'll do it just after 8 o'clock. Have a think about what this is. Have a real think about it. And if you get it right, you could score yourself $70 to finish off the week to spend at Perry's IGA, where, by the way, this week, some great specials at Perry's IGA, whether it be Dean Street, Wandle, or Yeppoon, with Australian whole eye fillet, only $26.99 per kilo. 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So get into Perry's IGA, Dean Street, Wandle, or Yeppoon, and pick up a great deal today.
0: What an NRL season it's been. We've given away some big spends at Coco Brew. And each week we've heard from the man in the know, Robin. There's just one game left to win vouchers from Coco Brew William Street, Coco Brew Express and Coco Brew Riverfront. Who will hold up that trophy on grand final day? And who'll be our last winners of the season? 4RO's footy tipping competition. Thanks to Coco Brew on the talk of Central Queensland. 990 4RO.
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0: 94, I rode the talk of Central Queensland, Billy G, Michael Jackson. How are you doing this afternoon? Coming up, we're going to catch up with Deanne from Event Cinemas. We're going to talk movies, which is certainly something I always enjoy talking about. And if you enjoy talking about the weather, well, Mike Griffin, tomorrow morning, he'll give you the rundown of how the weather is looking, how's it going to look into the weekend, trends we should be following, thoughts we should be having in regards to this time of the year where we're moving into things like fire season. Mike Griffin on deck just after 8:30 tomorrow morning, and it's all thanks to Think Water. For everything water, irrigation and plumbing, Think Water.
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0: Drive You Home this afternoon. Let's talk movies with Deanne from Event Cinemas. Good afternoon, Deanne. How are you?
1: I'm fabulous, Luke. How are you?
0: Wonderful, wonderful. We were just talking about, you know, both of us had week offs last week. Yours is very different to mine. Mine was basically, you know, hanging around at home, watching movies and things like that, whereas you were off with the kids' sport.
1: Yes, that's right. Living at a hockey field.
0: Yeah, good times, good times. My kids have no interest in sport, which is really weird because I love it. So I don't know what's going on there. Maybe I'm doing something wrong. let's talk movies. So only a couple of ones out today, including a new Tom Cruise movie.
1: Yes, and this one, Tom Cruise is completely unrecognizable. It is unbelievable. You look at it and just go, I cannot see Tom Cruise at all. Like, it's amazing. So this is a really dark, dark comedy. It's about this eccentric, ultra-wealthy billionaire oil tycoon named Diego Rockwell, who's played by Tom Cruise. And he launches this frantic campaign to prove that he's humanity's savior after his excessive and reckless drilling operation caused this massive rig to explode and then caused water displacement, leading to a devastating tsunami that floods this huge portion of the continent. So rather than accepting accountability, Digger convinces himself and then tries to convince the public that he's uniquely qualified to fix this catastrophic event that he's caused. But this movie is really a little bit weird and a little bit chaotic. There's no other word for it.
0: I mean, he does that well too, good old Tom Cruise. He's willing to try something different. Like, I remember his cameo in Tropic Thunder, which is very unrecognisable.
1: Yes, this one is, like, so different to what he has played for a long time. Like, it's really, really out there.
0: He's actually, you know, I saw him the other day. I saw him on a chat show, and he's starting to finally, like, not, I'm not going to say look his age, because he definitely doesn't look like that, but he's actually looking older. So he probably looks in his mid-40s now, but still.
1: I know, mid-60s. He wants that secret, right?
0: I don't know. What is the secret? I'm not sure. The other movie is called Verity.
1: Yes, and this one is a little bit different as well. So it is based off a Colleen Hoover book of the same name, and it's a psychological thriller about a struggling writer who gets contacted by a famous writer's husband asking if he can finish her books because she was in a terrible car accident and is unable to finish them. So So the new author goes to the family home, and whilst there, she discovers all these really dark and twisted family secrets. And it has so many twists and turns, and it's definitely one of those movies that you will think about long after you've left the cinema.
0: Ooh, sounds interesting.
1: So it's real, you know, those real psychological thrillers where you just, it takes, you process it after you left the cinema more. It's like, wow, this is... it's a little bit dark. Yeah,
0: it's nice. So, who would have thought a writer writing a book about a writer? Stephen King. I'm looking at you.
1: And it's got some big stars. It's got Josh Hunnett, Anne Hathaway, and Dakota Johnson.
0: Oh, wow.
1: As well, so some big stars in it.
0: Michael, three of them. They're good.
1: Mm,
0: I might have to check that one out.
1: Yes, not one for the kids, that's for sure.
0: No, definitely.
1: Plus.
0: Definitely not. And I imagine we're going to get all the horror movies coming up soon because Halloween's only a month away.
1: Yes. It's actually, we've got a really good mix for Halloween. We've got some sort of kids' movies. So we've got like Stitch Head and we've got one called Tad and the Magic Lamp. It's not really Halloween-y, but you could certainly take the kids. But then... from a parent's perspective, like, you know, older kids, call myself kids. we've got Other Mummy, which looks really quite twisted and disturbing. And we've got Ken Russell's The Devil as well. So we've got, and Crawlers, that one looks scary. We've got some Halloween scary films as well.
0: Well, we look forward to them. I'm sure we'll talk about them as they get closer. But thanks for having a chat with me today, Deanne. We'll catch up again next week.
1: Sounds fantastic. Thank you so much.
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11: Hi, I'm Sally Pearson. Broncos fullback Tamika Upton has been crowned the NRLW's best player for a third time. The 29-year-old finished 2 points clear of Tigers halfback Racine McGregor. Upton was also crowned fullback of the year. Carlton and Hawthorne open round 8 of the AFLW. Gabriella Pound comes into the Blues squad for Amelia Velado, who's being managed. The Hawks regain Lavinia Cox and Greta Bodie. And three Aussies are on court at the China Open, including Kim Birrell, Daria Kazatkina and Storm Hunter.
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0: It is coming up to 6 o'clock here on this Thursday afternoon on 994 RO. That has been the Drive Show. The Savo, thanks to Spencey's Barbershop. We'll do it again tomorrow after 3. And Aaron's back tomorrow morning from 5:30 for the Boodles Big Breakfast. Thank you to my guests. Thank you, of course, as always. And one last final thing before I let you go. Something that I've learnt today is that bubble wrap, you know, the thing that we use in packaging and we get stuck on popping like for hours and hours and hours, just constantly. Well, bubble wrap was originally intended to be wallpaper. When it was invented, they weren't really thinking about it being a packaging material. They were hoping to put it on the wall. I'd never leave the house. I'd just be popping it all the time. Anyway, you take care of yourself. Enjoy the rest of your day, and I'll talk to you later. Bye.
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0: equity. Will no longer be slugged an FPOS fee when paying with a debit or credit card. Businesses banned from applying the surcharge from today. The RBA claiming it'll save shoppers around $1.6 billion per year. But finder money expert Taylor Blackburn has told Seven there could be a catch.
1: So from a transparency point, you won't be slugged with that extra 1% or 2% when you do go and tap. But whether or not goods come up in price remains to be seen.
0: A death row inmate in the US is still alive after two lethal injections. Convicted murderer Krista Pike's execution in Nashville had been briefly delayed after a last-minute stay. The Supreme Court giving the go-ahead a few hours later. The 50-year-old's been rushed to hospital with the botched process raising fresh questions around the use of lethal injection. And briefly, the ATO reveals more than 1,000 big companies paid no tax in the 2024-25 financial year.
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0: The end of an era at the Brisbane Lions with triple premiership coach Chris Fagan stepping down. The 65-year-old is going out on a high after taking the side from wooden spooners to four grand finals. Round 8 of the AFLW kicks off tonight, Carlton hosting Hawthorn. And Roosters enforcer Angus Crichton admits it would be a fairy tale ending to finish his career in the NRL with the premiership. The 30-year-old will play his last rugby league game in Sunday's decider against Newcastle before heading to Rugby Union.
2: 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Kmart entrance to Stockland. Lotto. Scratch it. Skipped items.
3: Partly cloudy again tomorrow and for Saturday too. Mostly sunny on Monday. 29 tomorrow for Rocky after an overnight low of 16. Yeppoon 25 tomorrow. Gladstone 26. Billawilla 32.
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0: can hear it coming. 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And there's Cruising Kelly behind the wheel. The 4RO pickup is back on the streets thanks to the Keppel Bay Sailing Club, with fruit and freshly squeezed orange juice from Doblo's. 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

0: Beatles are everywhere, on the streets, in songs. There's those annoying ones on shopping trolleys. And there's the one we spin each morning on 4RO, thanks to Harvey Norman Electrical and Computers. Where would we be without the wheel? 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
2: Partly cloudy again tomorrow and for Saturday too, mostly sunny on Monday. 29 tomorrow for Rocky after an overnight low of 16. Yeppoon 25 tomorrow. Gladstone 26. Billawilla 32.
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2: After an overnight low of 16, Yeppoon 25 tomorrow, Gladstone 26, Billawilla.

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0: The biggest secret in town. 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And you could be spending up big at Perry's IGA, Wandle, Dean Street or Yeboon. It's the 4RO Perry's IGA Secret Sound. 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Yes, the 4RO Perry's IGA Secret Sound. 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Thanks to Perry's IGA, Wandle, Dean Street and Yeboon. 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

0: doctors and patients safe.
1: It is an entirely universal experience to be rostered to work 140 hours in a fortnight as a junior doctor, to work for 7 night shifts in a row, and it is an entirely universal experience to work unrostered overtime on top of that and to not be paid for that those hours.
0: Federal police have stopped $465 million in fraudulent bank transfers as part of a crackdown on business email scams. Officials warn cyber criminals are increasingly intercepting corporate emails and altering payment details for major transactions. Police are urging businesses and individuals to double-check bank details over the phone before making transfers. And the third piece of the puzzle has been revealed for Brisbane's Olympic and Paralympic Games emblem. The piece is shaped almost like a sphere covered in gold and magenta and was unveiled by Olympian Anna Mears and Paralympian Angela Ballard. The final emblem of six will be revealed on Monday. Checking sport, the Knights are dismissing concerns they'll struggle to back up in Sunday's NRL Grand Final against the Roosters. The Newcastle side pulled off a remarkable win over the Panthers in last week's prelim final with just 12 players. Coach Justin Holbrook asked if they can scale those same heights again.
2: What gives you the belief you can do it 2 weeks in a row?
3: Because we've already done it. All year we've faced different challenges and the boys... They find a way to win.
0: And Brisbane's longest-serving coach, Chris Fagan, has announced his retirement from AFL. The 65-year-old steps down just days after guiding the Lions to a third straight premiership. That's the latest news and sport.
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7: Partly cloudy again tomorrow and for Saturday too, mostly sunny on Monday. 29 tomorrow for Rocky after an overnight low of 16. Yeppoon 25 tomorrow. Gladstone 26. Billawilla 32.
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0: No, it just needed technical evaluations. Done.
1: And the communications minister has been named one of Time magazine's top 100 most influential rising stars. Annika Wells was recognised for leading the federal government's social media ban for under-16s. Checking sport, Lions coach Chris Fagan has confirmed his retirement after a decade at the helm. The 65-year-old reaching the decision just days after leading Brisbane to their third consecutive AFL premiership. Fagan says his aim was to leave the club in a better position than when he arrived.
2: We are in a good position now, so I'm not claiming all that. I'm just saying I was part of that. The responsibility and the pressure of being an AFL coach is relentless, and I've been doing it for 10 years. Pretty much you eat, sleep and breathe it, and I've just got to the stage where I just don't want to do that anymore.
1: And the Roosters say a final decision on Connor Watson's availability for Sunday's NRL Grand Final against the Knights will be made tomorrow morning. The utility met with an independent consultant today in a bid to be cleared of concussion protocols. That's the latest news and sport.
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9: Partly cloudy again tomorrow and for Saturday too, mostly sunny on Monday. 29 tomorrow for Rocky after an overnight low of 16. Yeppoon 25 tomorrow. Gladstone 26. Billawilla 32.
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10: Now it's back to Trent Nikolic filling in for John Stanley right across Australia.
11: That's right, Trent Nikolic with you on Nights. 131-873 is the open line number. 0460-873. 873 is the text line. Keep the messages and calls coming in. We'll be busy this hour, but we can take your calls as well. One of the things when I'm driving around listening to the segment that we're about to do with the Duck and John that I like listening to is people calling in from all around the country to tell us where you're caravanning, camping, driving, where you're heading. If you're on the lap, where are you? What are you doing? So 131-873 if you want to let us know what's going on. A couple of your text messages quickly here. David says, hi Trent, and this is just sums up the sentiment.

0: despite still having 2 years left on his deal. Viney has told Channel 10 he's yet to make a decision.
1: A lot to weigh up, but a bit of a look around last couple of days, a bit to think about with the family and hopefully make a decision soon.
0: And the Roosters and Knights have come face to face for the final time before Sunday's NRL Grand Final. They've appeared at the NRL Fan Fest in Sydney. The Roosters will learn tomorrow if veteran utility Connor Watson has earned an exemption from concussion protocols. That's the latest news and sport.
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2: 4RO weather for Rockhampton and Central Queensland. 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
5: Partly cloudy again tomorrow and for Saturday too, mostly sunny on Monday. 29 tomorrow for Rocky after an overnight low of 16. Yeppoon 25 tomorrow. Gladstone 26. Billawilla 32.
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9: It's back to Trent Nikolic
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11: 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A little bit of feedback from what I said before, the news from Roz, nothing pretty about hills covered in Chinese junk instead of sheep and cattle makes me realise how delusional the Greens and Labor politicians are. Yeah, Roz, look, I've said for ages we were talking about outback travel. I've said for a long time, we've got large chunks of desert with not a lot going on. I'd be happy to put the wind turbines and the solar panels out there, but putting them on prime farming land is just about as dumb as anything a politician could decide to do, I've got to be honest. It just doesn't make any sense to me at all. Never has, never will. Now, it's time for this.
9: 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Call now, 131 873.
11: 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So call 131 873 now.

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7: Partly cloudy again tomorrow and for Saturday too, mostly sunny on Monday. 29 tomorrow for Rocky after an overnight low of 16. Yeppoon 25 tomorrow. Gladstone 26. Billawilla 32.
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8: Now it's back to Trent Nikolic, filling in for John Stanley, right across Australia.
9: Trent Nikolic with you for John Stanley on Nights, 1-3-1-8-7-3-0-4-6-0-8-7-3-8-7-3 is the text line. Chris has sent me a message. Hey, Mr. Legend Trent. Thank you, Chris, for calling me that. Did you see the news today how the government of New South Wales announced there'll be a shuttle bus to get to the new Sydney Western Airport from Sydney City? And the same bus to get from the new airport to the heart of Sydney, $55 for a single one-way ticket. Is this government for real? Yes, Chris, I did see that. And in a minute, when we get to tomorrow's news today, unsurprisingly, that story that you're referring to will be on the cover of one of the newspapers. This stuff is just nonsense. I don't quite understand what fantasy land it is that some of these politicians are living in. It's like we're opening up a new airport in Western Sydney. It's going to be accessible and affordable to all Sydneysiders, except those of you that got to pay $55 each way on a bus, which, as one of our listeners asked last night, how long will it take? 45 minutes if you're lucky. If you're lucky. Because having done that drive backwards and forwards a bunch of times over the years, in peak hour, it's not even going to be close to that if the traffic's bad. Not even close to it. So if you're lucky, you'll get there in 45 minutes at the cost of $55 each. It's absolutely ridiculous. Coming up this hour, in 1 minute or thereabouts, we'll get to tomorrow's front pages. And then later in the hour, Richard Davey, our travel expert, will talk to us about cruising. We'll get to your calls. 131873 is the open line number if you want to have a chat to me in the last hour of the show. And then we'll have a song for you, as we always do at the end of the show, just for a bit of fun. And I think it was Gene.

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8: Partly cloudy across Capricornia today as we head for a top of 29 degrees for Rocky after a minimum of 16. Similar again for Saturday. Yeppoon getting to a top of 25. Gladstone 26 today. 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
9: Now, Blake, what is it you've been reading? 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
10: Good morning, everyone. Welcome to Australia Overnight. And now, here's...

0: Johnny Ray impersonations at Leichhardt Police Boys Club and various other places. You know, he was a bit of a scrawny kid, a little bit rough. And I think fully realizing that one day he'd have a hit record like So Tough. Well, the mid-50s and he was an up-and-coming star. Visiting American acts soon found that out. You know, he made it almost impossible for them to follow him on stage at the Sydney Stadium. Remember when he'd sing Shout?
1: Oh, what a track. Isn't that wonderful? Jade, stay there. I want to come back. We'll talk about what keeps you energised these days and play a little bit of the brand new song you've done. It's called Play Me the Waltz of Angels. Special guest, Australia Overnight, Jade Hurley. More in just a moment.
0: Shocking car smash. He needed over 60 stitches in his face and then nervous breakdowns became almost commonplace.
2: Hey guys, it's Nikki again from Spencey's Barbershop. 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

0: Jade Hurley. Yeah, if you want to know more about that, have a look at the website, jadehurley.net, www.jadehurley.net. Isn't that pretty? Really pretty. It's gorgeous. Pleased you could be part of it. Australia overnight.
1: Season it's been. We've given away some big spends at Coco Brew, and each week we've heard from the man in the know, Robin.
2: New cat doctor, John's brother's crying afterwards. Yeah. It means a lot to the town. It's going to be unbelievable grand final.
1: Now, there's just one game left to win vouchers from Coco Brew William Street, Coco Brew Express, and Coco Brew Riverfront. 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
0: Look at the text. They're amazing. Thanks, Jade. Tearing up big time. How beautiful, Craig. Well done. He'll be thrilled to hear that. Another one from our dear friend David in Mount Waverley, who says, wow, getting thanks from Jade Hurley. As good as it gets. Well done, you. Well, it was you, David, that put that little piece together, those lyrics for our opening song for Australia Overnight. You wrote those words, and it's just great. Maybe we should send them to the word Jade and he could turn it into his own version. It'd be fantastic. Wherever you are, right across Australia, come and join us. I'm Tony McManus. It is Australia Overnight. Mary, thank you for waiting and good morning.
10: Oh, that's quite all right, Tony. Many a rock and roll. I rock and roll to Jade Hurley.
0: Many did.
10: Many years. Yeah. Oh, yeah. He's a diamond, an absolute diamond.
0: That's a lovely expression. But and you think about that. I just said, Mary, you can. I was just saying to Jackson, other side of the glass, those things that he did on a regular basis on the midday show with Ray, and it was just the energy that he provided to the audience and even those that were watching at home when he would just do amazing things with the piano. It was wonderful.
10: Oh, absolutely, yeah. Tony. Absolutely.
0: Superstar.
10: Now, Tony, I'd just like to mention something else. I watched a thing tonight about Fatty Borman, the rugby player,
0: Interstate. I haven't seen it yet.
10: So, Yeah. Oh, it was fantastic, Tony.
0: Yeah.
10: Look, Fatty, he says no one would remember him. How could you forget him? He made you laugh.
0: He did.
10: And that's what we need now, Tony. We need a bit of laughter and we need variety. We need a bit of variety like a variety show. I couldn't stop laughing at the things that he'd done. And he wondered if anybody would remember
0: him. I'm sure they will.
10: How could you forget him?
0: I'm sure they will. I was just wondering, what age Fatty would be.
10: Well,
0: I'm
10: not sure.
0: Yeah. I haven't seen it, so I'll have a look at it over the weekend. But I did see it heavily promoted.
10: Tony. I hope you do, Tony.
0: Well,
10: that's what I've rang for. But I listen to you guys every night. Every night.
0: Good on you, Mary. Which state are you based? Mary, just remind us.
10: Where am I?
0: Yeah.
10: In Melbourne.
0: You're in Melbourne town. And yet you knew and loved Fatty. Did you watch the Sydney version of the Footy Show?
10: I did.
0: Uh-huh.
10: I did.
0: Yeah.
10: And the things he got onto and his offsiders and all the men that were on that panel.
0: Yeah.
10: Oh, look, truly, we need a bit of laughter in this world today.
0: We do.
10: Well, between the diamond of Jade Hurley, he could get us tapping our feet and going.
0: Yes, he could. Mary, always good to hear from you. Thank you. And Denise, good morning and welcome.
11: Good morning.
0: Tony. Denise, it's lovely to know you're there. Everything okay with you?
11: Yes, very
0: good. Is there anything in particular you wanted to share, Denise?
11: Yes, I want to ask you.
0: You wanted to ask me?
11: What is the name of your grand?
0: You wanted to ask about granddaughter number one?
11: No, your grand.
0: The grandson?
11: Yes.
0: Yes. Let me tell you, thank you for asking. That is Colby, who's only, I think, not 2 months old. And he's just doing beautifully. He's sleeping irregularly, but that sometimes happens. Mum's doing well, managing really well, and the grandpas and dad's doing really well, and they're all very happy. And I got a lovely photo just in the last couple of days of them both all sitting around and smiling and laughing, and so all is well, Denise. That's lovely. It is lovely. And Denise, it's always a pleasure when you come on the program.
11: Yes.
0: You look after yourself. You look after yourself and keep in touch. Good on you, Denise. Denise is an occasional contributor to the program, has been for a long time, and not easy. Picks up the phone and does a little conversation. And is always welcome on Australia Overnight.
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0: We've got the news just around the corner. When we come back, plenty of time for your calls wherever you are right across Australia. Jump on board, 133693. For those in Brisbane and Perth, 133882. And Sydney, 131873. Thought we'd have a bit of fun. When you think about really annoying noises, only because it came up. I know. Everything comes up during the day as a conversation. And I just overheard a conversation. I thought, there you go. Annoying noises. What would you put the top of your list as the most annoying or one of the most annoying noises of all time? I know what mine would be. What's yours? Come and join us. Australia Overnight.
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19: Hello, I'm Chelsea Bowden. Two Australians have survived the apparent hijacking of a flight bound for Israel. Jack Fenwick reports.
20: The Fly Dubai plane plummeted 14,000 feet in less than 30 seconds when it was 2 hours into its journey from Dubai to Israel on Wednesday morning. It was forced to divert to Saudi Arabia after the co-pilot stabbed his captain and apparently tried to crash the plane. 174 passengers were on board, including Sydney couple Stephen and Carol Moss. Foreign Minister Penny Wong has confirmed the Australians are safe and thanked the heroes who thwarted the attack. Israeli Prime Minister Benjamin Netanyahu says the incident is being investigated as a suspected terror attack. Jack Fenwick reporting.
19: Calls are growing for the Australian Taxation Office to reverse its decision to stop accepting credit card payments. The move follows new Reserve Bank regulations banning card surcharges. The opposition is calling on the federal government to intervene and force the tax office to reverse course. Andrew McKellar from the Chamber of Commerce and Industry says small businesses rely on credit cards to pay the ATO.
21: They'll be waking up this morning. I think they'll be completely staggered that this is how the tax office seeks to deal with them. This is just another, I think, slap that is going to really hurt many of those small businesses.
19: The Reserve Bank says buyers using the 5% deposit scheme are among the most likely to be in negative equity. The federal government says over 100,000 people have accessed the program since it was opened up to higher incomes. The RBA says recent borrowers are the most likely to owe more money than their house is worth amid falling property prices. Unprecedented police powers are now in force in Perth ahead of a controversial defence and weapons conference. A 10-day security zone has been activated around the Perth Convention Centre for next week's Land Forces Expo. It's the largest police operation in the state in 15 years as officers try to prevent a repeat of violent protests against the event in Melbourne 2 years ago. A Sydney hospital is warning of the concussion risks to e-bike riders after recording a 22% increase in injuries. It comes as 23 illegal bikes were crushed under new police powers. St. Vincent's Hospital's Dr. Edward Lewis says almost half of all presentations are serious enough to trigger a trauma response.
2: With that, the energy and the speed matter a lot to particularly the brain. The brain doesn't really care whether the motor is electric or not. It cares about the force with which your head stops.
19: Checking sport, Isaac Heaney has won his third consecutive Best and Fairest Award for the Sydney Swans, despite a club-imposed sanction forcing him to miss the last three games of the season. Heaney accepted the award via a video message, avoiding the ceremony along with fellow suspended teammates Chad Warner, Nick Blakey, Riley Bice and James Jordan. Meanwhile, Will Ashcroft has capped off a stellar year by winning his first Merritt Murray medal as Brisbane's best and fairest player. And Roosters back rower Angus Crichton is relishing the chance to wrap up his NRL career on a high. The Blues forward is preparing to switch codes to play rugby union. He says he'd love to repay the Roosters with a premiership.
4: Came into this club as a kid and now I'm leaving as a husband and as a father. And we won a premiership in my first year when I came across in 2019, and then it'd be pretty fitting to win another one on Sunday.
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5: Partly cloudy across Capricornia today as we head for a top of 29 degrees for Rocky after a minimum of 16. Similar again for Saturday. Yeppoon getting to a top of 25. Gladstone 26 today. Billawheeler 32.
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7: Wherever you are, right across Australia. Hello, Anthony Robin McManus in the chair. Mandy Rachelli will come to you very shortly. Lots of text coming through as well, which is really good. My favourite song, Tony Mac, You've Been Telling Me You're a Genius. This is a lyric. You've been telling me you're a genius since you were 17. In all that time I've known you, I still don't know what you mean. In the great Steely Dan song called Reeling in the Ears. Paul, have not heard that for a little while. Might drag it out shortly. Another one from Steve in Bacchus Marsh. Tony, a single line from Frank Zappa's Troubled Every Day along the racism in the USA from his 1966 Freakout album. Here's the line. Hey, you know something, people? I'm not black. But there's a whole lot of times I wish I could say I'm not white. That line has stuck with me for a lifetime, Steve in Bacchus Marsh says. I'd not heard it. I was a great fan of Zappa in the day, you're right, massive. But had not necessarily recognised that line. Wonderful. Bagpipes, Tony, drive me crazy. We just asked before the news. You know, there are certain sounds that you hear, noises you hear, moments that you hear that either annoy or, on, you know, conversely, bring great joy. Some of them can be a combination of both. What is it, a sound that really gets under the skin? Remember, for those that would just remember, nobody in this audience would remember chalk boards. But the screech of the chalk or the fingernails on the blackboard, you can feel that chill that would go through the body to this day. Bagpipes, study drive me crazy. Can't stand them. Here's a little bagpipe just to set the tone. Little bagpipe music. Oh, see, this is glorious. This is lovely. 843 won't be happy though. That'll do. Tone, getting a nice drop of rain here at Noble Park. Thank you. Any annoying noises, says Ronnie. Protest siren. This is good. Protest siren when you've just landed the last leg of the quaddy. Oh, that's good. Annoying noises. Protest siren when you've just landed last leg of the quaddy. Sting says, 843, Sting 75 today. Have a listen to The Bed's Too Big Without You. Master

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3: Partly cloudy across Capricornia today as we head for a top of 29 degrees for Rocky after a minimum of 16. Similar again for Saturday. Yeppoon getting to a top of 25. Gladstone 26 today. Billawheeler 32.
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5: One of the many joys of working overnight and hosting a program like this is the incredible contributions that we get from 99.9% of people across Australia. There's occasionally, as you probably realise, we get very occasionally, in fairness, some what I would like to call wankos. We call them wankos. Privately, behind the screen, we call them wankos. And the only criteria for being generally being a wanko is for being belligerently unkind, uncharitable to other people. And the program that I've forever tried to run in terms of engagement with listeners right across Australia or any time really in during my entire career is to make a program, to produce a program, to present a program that is somewhat engaging, bit of fun, bit of light, bit of shade, bit of empathy, all of those ingredients. But to be really unkind is just, it feels like it's belligerent. And it may or may not be, but it certainly feels like that to me. I know that people, listeners, don't particularly care for it generally. I mean, we can all have a bit of fun. We can all have a bit of cheek. We can all immerse ourselves in a tongue-in-cheek moment. That's joyous. But to be really unkind and hurtful to other people, and particularly even if you're talking about people that you know, many of us don't know, is unhelpful as well. So I just put that out there for your consideration. If you have a view about that, I'd love to hear you get the feedback on it, because as I always say, feedback is a gift. Feedback is a gift. I've got that in part of my email signature. Feedback is a gift. It's a great term, isn't it? Gavin, morn.
6: Hey, buddy, how are you today?
5: Gab, well, thank you for asking.
6: Hey, have you ever heard the true story about a 15-year-old boy from Leongatha that rode his horse up to Sydney for the opening of the Sydney Harbour Bridge?
5: Just remind us, Gav.
6: I cannot think of his name, but it's on YouTube, and they actually wrote a song about him.
5: And
6: he rode his horse
5: from Leongatha all the way to Sydney.
6: Yes, and he was in the actual opening parade once the Prime Minister found out. I don't know if you can look it up or not.
5: Yeah, we'll see if we can. I'm not familiar with the story. Or if I have seen it, it's not front of mind.
6: Yeah, there's a plaque of him on the Sydney Harbour Bridge. And all I can remember, his horse was named Ginger.
5: His name was Ginger. Ginger Mick.
6: No, he's Ginger Mick.
5: Ginger
6: That's
5: Mick.
6: The horse.
5: Yep. Do yes. recall.
6: Yep.
5: And his name was Lenny. And he
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6: 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Is the point he was making. When we go back, after the news, we're going to the United States of America. Rod Smith.
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7: Hello, I'm Chelsea Bowden. Two Australians have survived the apparent hijacking of a flight bound for Israel. Jack Fenwick reports.
8: The Fly Dubai plane plummeted 14,000 feet in less than 30 seconds when it was 2 hours into its journey from Dubai to Israel on Wednesday morning. It was forced to divert to Saudi Arabia after the co-pilot stabbed his captain and apparently tried to crash the plane. 174 passengers were on board, including Sydney couple Stephen and Carol Moss. Foreign Minister Penny Wong has confirmed the Australians are safe and thanked the heroes who thwarted the attack. Israeli Prime Minister Benjamin Netanyahu says the incident is being investigated as a suspected terror attack. Jack Fenwick reporting.
7: Calls are growing for the Australian Taxation Office to reverse its decision to stop accepting credit card payments. The move follows new Reserve Bank regulations banning card surcharges. The opposition is calling on the federal government to intervene and force...
8: Thank the heroes who thwarted the attack. Israeli Prime Minister Benjamin Netanyahu says the incident is being investigated as a suspected terror attack. Jack Fenwick reporting.
7: Calls are growing for the Australian Taxation Office to reverse its decision to stop accepting credit card payments. The move follows new Reserve Bank regulations banning card surcharges. The opposition is calling on the federal government to intervene and force the tax office to reverse course. Andrew McKellar from the Chamber of Commerce and Industry says small businesses rely on credit cards to pay the ATO.
9: They'll be waking up this morning. I think they'll be completely staggered that this is how the tax office seeks to deal with them. This is just another, I think, slap that is going to really hurt many of those small businesses.
7: The The Reserve Bank says buyers using the 5% deposit scheme are among the most likely to be in negative equity. The federal government says over 100,000 people have accessed the program since it was opened up to higher incomes. The RBA says recent borrowers are the most likely to owe more money than their house is worth amid falling property prices. Unprecedented police powers are now in force in Perth ahead of a controversial defence and weapons conference. A 10-day security zone has been activated around the Perth Convention Centre for next week's Land Forces Expo. It's the largest police operation in the state in 15 years as officers try to prevent a repeat of violent protests against the event in Melbourne 2 years ago. A Sydney hospital is warning of the concussion risks to e-bike riders after recording a 22% increase in injuries. It comes as 23 illegal bikes were crushed under new police powers. St. Vincent's Hospital's Dr. Edward Lewis says almost half of all presentations are serious enough to trigger a trauma response.
10: With that, the energy and the speed matter a lot to particularly the brain. The brain doesn't really care whether the motor is electric or not. It cares about the force with which your head stops.
7: Checking sport, Isaac Heaney has won his third consecutive Best and Fairest Award for the Sydney Swans, despite a club-imposed sanction forcing him to miss the last three games of the season. Heaney accepted the award via a video message, avoiding the ceremony along with fellow suspended teammates Chad Warner, Nick Blakey, Riley Bice and James Jordan. Meanwhile, Will Ashcroft has capped off a stellar year by winning his first Merritt Murray medal as Brisbane's best and fairest player. And Roosters back rower Angus Crichton is relishing the chance to wrap up his NRL career on a high. The Blues forward is preparing to switch codes to play rugby union. He says he'd love to repay the Roosters with a premiership.
11: Came into this club as a kid and now I'm leaving as a husband and as a father. And we won a premiership in my first year when I came across in 2019, and then it'd be pretty fitting to win another one on Sunday.
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2: Partly cloudy across Capricornia today as we head for a top of 29 degrees for Rocky after a minimum of 16. Similar again for Saturday. Yeppoon getting to a top of 25. Gladstone 26 today. Billawilla 32.
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4: I think Grumpy mentioned the program that he loved and worked just in the last couple of months of its production all those years ago. But Yes What? People around Australia would remember Yes What? What a little show that was. Radio comedy program. It was first heard in Adelaide. It made its debut, Melbourne debut, on 3XY in Melbourne back in 1939. The characters from Yes What, and I heard it years later as a youngster listening to it and thought it was just so funny. The characters and the behaviour of the boys in the class, the headmaster, Yes What, just brilliant. The other one that I wanted to mention to you, this is an interesting one too. The VFL Grand Final was drawn for the first time when Melbourne, 10-9-69, played Essendon, 7-27-69. The year was 1948 and Melbourne won the replay when they replayed it. Melbourne Grand Final, VFL Grand Final, was drawn for the first time, and that year was 1948. Other bits and pieces. Johnny Carson hosted his first Tonight Show. Saw an interview with him doing that, and he talks about how incredibly nervous he felt about that. The year was 1962. Finally retired in 1992, so he had a really great run, replaced by Jay Leno back in the day. He passed away in 2005, Johnny Carson. Great fan. Still a lot of that online. You can have a look at it with Johnny Carson. Rock Hudson, US actor, passed away this day, 1985, during the 60s, often teamed movie roles with people like Doris Day. From 1971-75, he starred with Susan St. James in 133693, or you can text 0477-693-693. Rock Hudson starred with Susan St. James in the TV series 0477-693-693. Great memories, a really good show. Now, one of the all-time wonderful movies, I don't know how long since you've seen it, but The Bridge Over the River Kwai, directed by David Lean. The year was 1957. It won 7 Academy Awards, including Best Picture, at the 30th Academy Awards. Bridge Over the River Kwai.

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14: The Rectory Garden in Little Village, Hampshire. We were within sight of the church where I had left Lady Elliot and my husband George because I had not seen David in the congregation. Then Hilary's housekeeper told me that David was in the garden. Now here we were. An embarrassed and reticent David, because he had confessed that he was in love with me. I realized that I must put him at his ease if I were to carry out my plan to revenge myself on Lady Elliot and George. I argued with him, tried to reason with him. Eventually, steeling myself because I had to lie, I told him that I loved him too.
15: You love me?
14: Yes, David.
15: Impossible.
14: Why?
15: Well, you... You of all people.
14: Why not, David?
15: You're my aunt.
14: Oh, David, why do you keep reminding me I married your uncle? Apart from that, we're not related. And I love you, David. I love you.
15: But I never thought... I never dreamed
14: that such a thing could happen. David, we're the same age, with the same interests, and we've been thrown together so much. Such a relief after all the old fogies around us.
16: When did you know?
14: Oh, it's hard to say. Perhaps it was when you took me to dinner that night at the Enchilada restaurant. Remember?
16: I remember everything about that evening. I was so excited when you said you'd come with me. And then I was nervous when I took you into the place and flustered when I tried to order the meal.
14: But I helped you, remember? I tried to give you confidence. I knew you hadn't been out very much with girls.
16: It was what happened later that was more important.
14: So much happened that night.
16: We were in that little alley watching the house where Carl Bloor had disappeared. Then he stood at the window upstairs and we pretended we were a pair of lovers.
14: Mm-hmm.
16: I put my arms around you, Nadine. We were so close. I'm sure you felt my heart beating. It was hammering furiously.
14: Oh, David.
16: It was the most wonderful moment of my life. Tell me, how could you possibly fall in love with someone like me?
14: David, you're a wonderful person. You're good-looking and lovable and sincere. And I just adore being with you. Come back to your grandmother's house.
16: I didn't think I would ever be able to face you again.
14: Do come back, because we must talk. There's so much to talk about. In the meantime, I must get back to the church. The service must have started already, and Lady Elliot will wonder where I am and what I'm doing.
16: I didn't go today because... Well, because...
14: Because you knew Lady Elliot would drag us along to hear Hilary's sermon, I know. That's why I had to find you. It was my only chance to talk to you while they were in there.
16: I felt I couldn't face you again.
14: Oh, David, come back. Please come back. We have to go back to London early in the morning, and I must talk with you. I must, or it'll break my heart.

0: Anne.
1: Oh, Nadine.
0: I crept out the back way. I didn't want to be seen. There's an awful row going on in there.
1: Harry and Lady Elliot?
0: Oh, yes, she's a beast. Oh, I do hate her, Anne.
1: What's happened?
0: Oh, I left in the middle of it. I know if I'd stayed, I would have attacked the old woman in your defense.
1: Oh, it's all over me, of course.
0: Yes, I don't think she's going to forgive you.
1: I wondered about that. Harry and I discussed it very carefully before we left London. I didn't want to come. It was only for Harry's sake. Peace in the family, you understand?
0: There's not going to be any peace.
1: But Harry came with the money. The £4,000 I borrowed.
0: Well, I was there when he talked about it. He took that for granted, not so much as a thank you.
1: Poor Harry. It's Harry I'm thinking of.
0: Do you blame me, Anne, for my attitude?
1: About David, you mean?
0: Yes. I've begun.
1: You mean...
0: When we arrived yesterday, David had cleared out.
1: Why?
0: Well, he couldn't face me, you see. He was so embarrassed, so... He went off to the rectory to stay with his Uncle Hilary.
1: Poor David. I can understand that he would be embarrassed. He's such a shy, naive boy. A dreamer, most sensitive.
0: Anyhow, I found him in the rectory garden. I tried to persuade him to come back to the house.
1: Did he?
0: Well, he hasn't come back yet, but I am waiting for him. He will.
1: How do you know?
0: Because I told him I was in love with him.
1: Oh, Nadine. You're playing with fire.
0: Oh, I know you don't approve, Anne, but... After that fracas inside, the way that old dragon is carrying on about you, how do you think I feel? Don't you realize what I've been through?
1: She is difficult.
0: And the way she's behaving now. She's taken it for granted that her little plan has been successful. Her advice to George to withdraw his guarantee on the bank.
1: And she thinks the shop will close, definitely.
0: I've said it would. Oh, yes, I'm subservient, humble, contrite, and very much punished. And the old woman laps it up like a cat swallowing cream.
1: All the same, even if you go to her and tell her that you and David are in love, what about the boy? You're going to hurt him terribly.
0: That's the only thing I don't like, but what else can I do? It's my only chance to keep the shop and dictate my own terms. Even inside just now, I realized how much that woman loathes a scandal. And this will be the greatest scandal of all time from her point of view.
1: I see what you mean, but I still don't like it.
0: Oh, here's Harry.
1: Oh, with a face like thunder. Obviously, the interview was not a success.
2: Anne, we're driving back to London.
1: Oh, are we? Shan't I see Lady Elliot?
2: No.
1: But you gave her the money?
2: Yes, she's not well enough to see you today.
0: It's no use, Harry, I've told her.
1: Harry, I was at fault in the beginning. We have to realize that.
2: Don't defend her.
1: I'm trying to put myself in her place. Still...
0: Now you must agree with me, Anne, that I've got to carry on with my little plan if I'm to survive.
2: What do you mean, Nadine?
0: Oh, just something I have in mind.
2: Well, Nadine, we'd better get off the premises. She even resents the fact that Anne is in the garden.
1: Oh.
0: You see, Anne, you must agree with me.
1: Well, perhaps I do agree with you now, but please, please don't let that other party suffer. Otherwise, I'm sure there'll be a tragedy.
0: Harry looked from Anne to me and again back to Anne. He wondered who this other party was, and Anne's remark gave me a twinge of conscience. I didn't want David to suffer either. He was my only chance to gain my own ends, to recover my beloved antique shop.
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11: Hello, I'm Chelsea Bowden. The opposition is calling on the federal government to intervene and force the tax office to reverse its ban on credit card payments. The ATO has made the decision after the Reserve Bank axed card surcharges. Labor claims the ban will save consumers over $1.5 billion, but Liberal leader Angus Taylor argues businesses will simply pass on the costs.
12: Nobody likes card surcharges, but you can't pretend that the costs have gone away because they don't appear on the receipt. If the Prime Minister really wants to bring prices down, he should focus on the thing that he can control, bring down government spending.
11: The Prime Minister says the new Greens leader should target One Nation, not the federal government. David Shoebridge has vowed to replace Labor and establish the minor party as Australia's main progressive force. But Anthony Albanese argues the Greens remain a protest movement, warning these types of attacks cost them seats at the last election. Questions are looming over the motive of a co-pilot who allegedly stabbed his captain on a flight from Dubai to Israel. Israeli Prime Minister Benjamin Netanyahu claims the Fly Dubai pilot had undergone Islamist radical indoctrination. The United Arab Emirates has since launched its own investigation into the incident. Foreign Minister Penny Wong confirmed two Australians were on board, identified as Sydney couple Stephen and Carol Moss. A school in Ukraine has been hit in the latest wave of Russian airstrikes. The children were in a shelter at the time and no injuries have been reported. The grounds of a nuclear research facility were also hit, causing a fire but leaving the facility's test reactor undamaged. A death row inmate in the United States has survived two lethal injections. Krista Pike was said to be the first woman executed in Tennessee in 200 years over the 1996 murder of her classmate. Her lawyers say she was taken to hospital alive after the execution attempts failed. Media witness John North says it was a strained situation.
13: Why was it that by the time the blinds went down for the second time at 8:05, she was still breathing, and her breathing at points was very rhythmic? She was snoring at times, but she was still breathing.
11: A win for country towns across the country, with the Commonwealth Bank renewing its commitment to keep all 281 of its regional branches open until at least December 2030. Checking sport, Isaac Heaney has won the Sydney Swans' Best and Fairest Award despite being suspended for the last three games of the season. He received the most votes from the club's coaching panel, followed by Brodie Grundy and Charlie Curnow. Heaney, Chad Warner, Nick Blakey, James Jordan and Riley Bice were all suspended for breaching club standards in August. None attended the award ceremony. Melbourne's Jack Viney has returned to Victoria after meeting with West Coast ahead of a potential move. The 32-year-old has been linked to the Eagles and Essendon after being told he wasn't part of the Demons' midfield plans next season, despite still having 2 years left on his contract. Viney told Channel 10 while he's hopeful a deal can be reached, he's yet to make a final decision.
14: Yeah, obviously a lot to weigh up, but bit of a look around last couple of days, bit to think about with the family and hopefully make a decision soon.
11: And the Roosters will learn today if veteran utility Connor Watson has earned an exemption from concussion protocols to be free to play in Sunday's NRL Grand Final against the Knights.
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2: 4RO weather for Rockhampton and Central Queensland. 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Musgrave Street.
3: Partly cloudy across Capricornia today as we head for a top of 29 degrees for Rocky after a minimum of 16. Similar again for Saturday. Yeppoon getting to a top of 25. Gladstone 26 today. Billawheeler 32.
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5: Damien Spy, award-winning motoring journo, will be with us very, very, very shortly. Can I just thank the audience, because for the last couple of weeks, it's been a pleasure and a joy to have the audience, including the good people at 2GB in Sydney and in Brisbane at 4BC.
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0: Old John Stanley. Well, he's just like Mr. Magoo, of course.
1: John's been doing it a long time. I occasionally listen, a couple of segments he does, I occasionally listen to the Thursday night John Stanley program. He's just wonderful. He's just lovable.
0: Pretty much the same show every night still. Change of topics, obviously, but through there a little bit. But no, he's quite good. And the other one
1: we disappeared. We just lost that line, unfortunately. It was going great places too. Or did we? Yeah, I think we did. Did we lose that line? Hello, mate. Are you still there, Michael, briefly? No, he's gone. Let's do this. It is Australia Overnight. 1, 2, 3. Damien Smy is an award-winning motoring journalist whose passion for cars. He's been all over the world in ultra world. Automotive titles, including a news desk in the UK's Auto Express for a little while. Damo, good morning.
2: Good morning, Tony.
1: Thank you for joining us. You've got a whole stack of information. The people will be fascinated by this. So you look at the Tesla, the brand that still feels very, very fresh, but has been around a little while now, Tesla Model 3 sedan. This is now likely to become Australia's cheapest electric vehicle.
2: Yeah, that's right, Tony. And I mean, it's funny you say that because Tesla might seem fresh, but it's nowhere near the newest brand on the Australian market. Not anymore. So, but one thing it's done overnight, yesterday actually, was it's announced the 2027 model year updates for its Model 3 and the Model Y. So the Model Y is the SUV that has topped sales 3 months this year so far. So the first electric vehicle ever to do that. So it bumped off the Ford Ranger when it first did it. But the Model 3, they've introduced a new entry-level model, which is it's $45,900. So that's, to give you an idea, that makes it the cheapest electric sedan on sale. It's cheaper than a Kia EV4 or a BYD CL Premium. But to put it in normal car terms, if I can say that, I'm not sure if I'm allowed to say that, but a base Camry now is $40,000.
1: I know.
2: So it's a rear-wheel drive Model 3 Tesla for $45,900 plus on road. So the cheapest electric sedan by far. So pretty remarkable, really, when you think about it.
1: So, David, the thing that comes up, you talk about Toyota and the distinction in some of those prices. The thing that comes up for many is what's going to happen to, in this case, a new Tesla Model 3 in 2, 3, 4, 5 years from now? What sort of retail, what sort of resale, rather, would we expect from something like that? What are we seeing?
2: That's a tricky one. Tesla's actually pretty good. So because Tesla's, again, funnily enough, been around for a while compared to some of the other brands, it's kind of a known quantity now, and obviously Tesla has a massive following, so that's good for Tesla. But the interesting thing is the other cars, we've recently seen BYD cut the price of the Atto 1. So the Atto 1's the little city-sized hatch.
1: Yeah.
2: That's now $19,990 drive away.
1: Ooh,
2: so that is the cheapest car in Australia and also an EV. So we've talked a lot with manufacturers about constantly cutting prices, and long-term it's bad for the customer because it does affect resale, but also it's bad for the car maker because in the end no one makes any money. So the Chinese government actually, earlier this year, introduced some guidelines, not necessarily rules, but basically asking its industry, when you're competing in foreign markets, don't, you know, disrupt the market too much with pricing and aggressive undercutting the market. So Tesla isn't doing that here, but certainly with some other brands like that, BYD and so on, there's obviously long-term, the resale value changes a lot when you constantly cut prices and particularly buy a lot.
1: When will we get the numbers for the end of September? That'll come through in the next couple of days, presumably.
2: Yeah, they should be Monday. They're usually the third business day of the month. So
1: it's going to be fascinating to watch that.
2: Yeah, we might get EV council numbers. So for people who aren't into the industry, VFACTS is from the SCAI, and that comes out on the third business day of each month. But they don't include some of the electric car sales like Tesla and Polestar. Tesla and Polestar report theirs through the EV Council. So you might see some of those even today. but we won't have the full picture until sometime on Monday.
1: All right, well, you stay there. When we come back, I want to talk to you about BYD and this three-year safety rating, which is fascinating, and also BYD's own Shark 6 and investigation that reveals a software defect. That's still to come with Damien Smy. Great journo. It's all part of Australia Overnight.
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7: 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A new high school for Gracemere, expansion of our hospital's emergency department, a new step-up, step-down youth mental health facility, a new 40-bed youth foyer for young people at risk, and securing a lasting Olympic legacy by bringing rowing to our mighty Fitzroy River. I'm proud to be a part of the Crisafulli government, a fresh start for Queensland.
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1: Thanks. Good morning, Joan. Just sending you a smile for the day. Listening to you always makes me smile. That's very kind of you. Another one says, I'm old enough to remember when overnight radio was entertaining. Tone, what do you think? Thank you. Very, very funny. Damien Smy, car expert, award-winning journo from Car Expert. BYD's own Shark 6. This investigation, for those that don't know, this is into software defects that's been revealed.
2: Yeah, that's right, Tony. Now, there was an ABC Four Corners episode a few weeks ago where a company from Canberra called Fortify Labs accessed the BYD Shark 6. And I'm being really careful with my words here. But basically on the program, they showed it accessing the car's computer and listening to phone calls that the driver made and accessing things like lights and wipers remotely. So BYD, to their credit, because there were other car brands in that episode, XPeng and Leap Motor as well, BYD said, well, okay, we'll investigate. So they've come back now and said, well, part of that was a defect with their software. So the software they use in their infotainment is an Android-based software system. So they've said, you need special tools to access the car, but they said, we're going to close that opportunity, basically. And they also said that The other features, such as accessing lights and bits and pieces, they said for someone to do that, you couldn't do that remotely, so you couldn't sit in Perth and do it to a car in Sydney. You'd have to actually have access to the vehicle. So they're going to do a little bit of a change to software as a result, which is good. But basically, they've said some of it's extreme circumstances, but also they'll work on software as well. So the other part of that is the lab itself came out and said, look, we did this. We're not targeting BYD or Chinese brands particularly. They said it's a problem for all cars, including American ones, European ones. But they said perhaps there needs to be some kind of star rating for cybersecurity for cars. That's what they're suggesting. And there's some government drafts proposals for this kind of thing as well. So they kind of said, look, we're not targeting that brand. We just wanted to raise awareness that this is an issue the industry needs to deal with in some way.
1: A couple of very important things, and I think people will find this fascinating. The 2027 BMW 3 Series and the electric version, the i3, the details have been confirmed now for Australia?
2: Yeah, they revealed the i3. Now, people might think of there was a little hatch i3 that came out about a decade ago, which I really like, carbon fibre, chassis, electric.
1: Lovely little thing.
2: I love those. And they're still worth, finally talking about resale value, they're actually still worth some money, which is frustrating for me because I would love one. But the i3 is the electric version now of the 3 Series sedan. So BMW have been very clever here and a little bit different. So instead of replacing the iconic 3 Series with an electric car, they've done both. They've reintroduced the 3 Series, so the latest generation, codename G50. It basically looks the same as the new electric i3 as well, so they've released both of them together. They're actually slightly different, so they're completely different platforms underneath. So one's pure electric and one is a heavily revised version of the 3 Series that's already on sale. So they've updated the old petrol versions and they've released the new electric version on its own platform. So although they look very similar, they're actually completely different cars in that sense. But inside will be all very similar. New iDrive system, so they've got massive screens and that sort of thing inside. The interesting thing is they haven't announced any diesel powertrains yet. So that's big for Europe, maybe not as big for us. But so far for Australia, we're getting two electric versions and two petrol versions. And they started around about 84,000 for the 320, the entry one. And the top one, the electric ones are in between. So the electric one starts at around just under 100, so 96,900. And its range is about 710 kilometres. The performance version's got a range of 912. So
1: pretty good.
2: Getting up there. You can do this Sydney to Melbourne drive on that, in theory.
1: You can. I've got to love you to leave you there, except to say Peter Brock's Holden dealer team has sold ahead of the major announcement, which watched Bathurst 1000, which I think is next weekend, isn't it?
2: That's right. Yeah, not this one, but the next one. Yeah, so Peter Champion, who'd owned it since 07, has sold it to Kenny Hubble.
1: Yep. Mate, I've got to fly, but it's great to talk to you. Thank you for that. Damien Smy from Car Expert.
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1: Great weekend, everybody. James at 2GB, good morning to you. Jason at 4BC, Jimmy and Marco ready to go. 3AW here in Melbourne. I'm Tony Mack. This has been Australia Overnight. Have a fantastic weekend. Thank you, Jackson.
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22: Morning, I'm Phoebe Humphrey. Sydney's Isaac Heaney has taken out the Swans' Best and Fairest Award despite a club suspension. The midfielder claimed a third straight Bob Skilton Award, telling the club in a video message it's the first time he's felt positive in a long time. Heaney, along with four teammates, were handed suspensions for breaching club standards following a night at the Pullman Hotel in Melbourne. A separate investigation into allegations of sexual assault are ongoing. Australia's e-safety watchdog has issued a warning to parents about gaming giants failing to protect their kids. The eSafety Commissioner says platforms like Minecraft, Fortnite and Roblox are not doing enough to protect children from sexual exploitation. A report has found there were serious gaps in how platforms detect language linked to sexual extortion, crime and violence. A British Iranian man has been arrested in connection to a suspected terror plot at a RAF base in the UK. Five other men were arrested on suspicion of explosives on Sunday near the base, which is used by the US military. And support services are bracing for a spike in domestic violence incidents this NRL Grand Final weekend. Some data shows offences can jump by more than 25%. Ayla Chorley from the Foundation for Alcohol Research and Education says booze and Grand Final emotions can create a dangerous mix.
0: It exacerbates violence within the home, including the severity and the frequency of it. So when you've got a weekend like the AFL or the NRL Grand Final, it culminates in these occasions where alcohol is heavily concentrated.
19: First wash free. 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
22: To Gold Sport now, and returning to our top story, Swans midfielder Isaac Heaney has claimed the club's best and fairest for a third straight year. He polled 431 votes, 31 ahead of Brody Grundy, who won the Adam Goods Trophy. Heaney, along with Chad Warner, Nick Blakey, James Jordan and Riley Bice, did not attend the Bob Skilton Awards night following club suspensions. Meantime, Brisbane gun Will Ashcroft has taken out his first club best and fairest. The three-time premiership player polling 71 votes to win the Merritt Murray Medal, pipping Josh Dunkley by just 2 votes. To NRL, Daly Cherry Evans doesn't want the focus to fall on him as he prepares for his final NRL game against the Knights. The Roosters 5-8 is looking to bow out with a premiership on Sunday.
20: The end is near, but I think it's the moment I allow myself to start thinking about all those sorts of fairy tales and storylines. I'll distract myself from what actually needs to be done this week.
22: And in NRLW, the Roosters are hoping to make it 13 from 13 should they defeat the Broncos in the decider on Sunday.
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23: Mostly sunny today. Light winds becoming easterly 15 to 20 k's in the morning, then becoming light in the evening. For the Capricorn Coast, southeasterlies 10 to 15 knots, reaching up to 20 knots offshore early this morning. Seas around 1 metre, increasing to 1 to 1.5 metres offshore north of Cape Capricorn. UV index today, 10, which is very high. So if you're out and about, slip, slop, slap, sink and slide. The temperatures are on the rise too. 29, the expected top today for Rocky. Yeppoon getting to 25. Gladstone up around 26. Billawilla reaching 32 degrees. Pretty similar temperatures again tomorrow. 16 right now in Rockhampton. It's 17 degrees in Gladstone. 6 degrees in Billawilla. And then we jump right up to 21 degrees in Yeppoon.
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23: That is so unusual to see such a big variation in temperature from western parts of Capricornia to the coast. 6 degrees in Billow, 21 degrees in Yeppoon, 15 degrees. I think there must be a little bit of cloud on the coast this morning and clearer skies out west. G'day, it is Aaron. 49227990 is my number. aaron.stevens@4ro.com.au to get in touch anytime. Really looking forward to this morning. Robin from Coco Brew will join us after 7 o'clock on a grand final edition of the Boodles Big Breakfast and the 4RO footy tipping competition. Thanks to Coco Brew, giving you the chance to win $100 vouchers. Tell you more a little bit later on. Soon, something you might have missed out of yesterday's Boodles Big Breakfast. The babies are coming up. Duran Duran now on 994RO.

0: It's 994RO, the talk of Central Queensland. Good morning, Boodle's Big Breakfast. A little bit later on this afternoon, it's Luke Cross from 3 to 6 driving you home. Thanks to Spencey's Barbershop with those $25 seniors cuts for men and ladies. So head in and see Nikki at Spencey's. In the meantime, something you might have missed out of yesterday's Boodle's Big Breakfast. Thursday mornings, we catch up with the Mayor of the Rockhampton Regional Council, Tony Williams. And after a bit of footy chat, we discussed the fact that the next reveal in the Olympics emblem was coming to town yesterday, and I asked the mayor if he had any idea what it was.
1: No, I wouldn't have a clue. I'm struggling as well. I'm not a really good puzzle person. I'm like Johnson person there, but depends what comes out today. Might have a bit more of an angle. But if it's a bit like the first two, you got me scratching my head. But anyway, we'll have a look at that. But look, we're really going to start preparing now, because rowing, canoeing, sprints, para canoeing and para rowing competition on the Fitzroy is just going to, that's a major sport in as part of the Olympics. And what that brings will really be what we need to start to focus on now, the legacy and the benefits that can all have for our region.
0: Very good. Yeah, you're a little bit crackly because you're out and about, but we have got you. Earlier in the week, it was Police Remembrance Day.
1: Yes, look, we had a special council meeting. We couldn't attend the church service, but we all went to the vigil in the evening and, laid a wreath and, very moving. And, that's a service there where we pay respect to those men and women that have paid the ultimate price by just going to work and doing their job, but they have lost their lives. So it was a lovely service, touching, and one there that, even the servicemen and women that are in the force now really appreciate the support and acknowledgement that they do that job. And there's not many jobs where you're going to work and you've got that risk hanging over you. So I tip my hat to each and every one of them. And, that was a lovely service.
0: Yeah, very good. And school holidays, I imagine the zoo's pretty busy.
1: Yeah, look, we've had a big couple of weeks with the school holidays. So there's beautiful parks and playgrounds across the region here, and we want families and friends to really enjoy those. So whether it's up at Mount Archer and Yerham Circuit or Kershaw Gardens, or heading to the Rockhampton Libraries and the Museum of Art, they're all venues that people can use and they're all free of charge. So we want to maximise the opportunities during the holidays. All the kids have gone find things to do. But there's another family favourite, and little Cassie up there, the baby chimp, she's transferring to Safari Park in South Australia. And this will be the last opportunity for people to have a look at little Cassie. She's in the old enclosure, separated because she didn't reunite with the troop. And unfortunately, led us to this point where she's going to head off for a new journey with a troop of 12 chimps and continue the development. That's part of that is living in that chimp world. So it should be better suited at that safari park than what we'd be able to provide for her up here. But we tried as hard as we possibly could to reunite, but that just didn't eventuate. We didn't want to see any further injuries or anything like that. So it's an emotional time for the staff and their community. But that said, I'm sure Cassie's going to really enjoy her new home.
0: Yeah, wishing her the best, and it's all part of the chimp revitalisation program. So it's very, very good. I love the meerkats.
1: I do too, and that was a big thing. I'd over the years on council, we said, what other animals can we introduce to the zoo? And firstly, put my hand up and said, meerkats, because I just think they're so, you sit and watch them like the goldfish in a fish tank, it's just something you can watch for hours. So, at that time, they weren't in Australia. But then I think when the Australia Zoo brought them in, I think it allowed them into Queensland or Australia, something about quarantine and that anyway. But thankfully, we were able to get them up here, and they're a real favourite for visitors and locals.
0: Yeah, love the meerkats. The Mayor of the Rockhampton Regional Council, Tony Williams, joining us yesterday morning on the Boodle's Big Breakfast. Got the Supremes next.
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0: It's 9.94, our own, the talk of Central Queensland with CQ Lifestyle tomorrow morning. We look back on some of the things we've spoken about this week and also check out what's happening across the weekend. Thanks to Doblo's, Doblo's Farmers Market at the Common, where you could win $10,000 on October 10. Head in, make sure you use your loyalty app and make some purchases to get yourself in the draw. Boodle's Big Breakfast continues after 6 o'clock. We'll check news headlines on this day thanks to Move Mobility and a couple of special songs coming in for RO's Clash of the Chords thanks to Antonio's Express. And we'll start taking your calls in our grand final sweep for your chance to win $100 to spend at Cocoa Brew, Cocoa Brew Express or Cocoa Brew Riverfront. Might be lucky enough to pick up a couple of vouchers. Tell you how it works just after the latest news, sport and weather next.
1: 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Thanks to Perry's IGA, Wandel Dean Street and Yeppoon. 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
6: Good morning. Joseph Price with your local news. A 55-year-old man may never walk again after he was allegedly coward-punched by his neighbour at his Gracemere home. Brian Thring remains in a Brisbane hospital, potentially paralysed following the attack, which left him with damage to his head and spine.
7: The spinal cord is damaged and there's a very strong possibility that it won't heal back up.
6: That's Brian speaking on 7 there. His alleged attacker, Billy Engle, has been remanded in custody and will reappear in court next month. Fireys have battled a blaze at the Aldoga solar farm near Gladstone. Emergency crews were called to put out grass and solar panels ablaze at the facility in Yarwun at 1 p.m. yesterday. It's believed routine vegetation management activities on site sparked a fire within the solar farm. The affected section's been isolated and the solar farm will remain offline until the area is safe and all infrastructure has been inspected. A third piece of the Brisbane 2032 Olympic and Paralympic emblem has been revealed in Rockhampton. Six-time Olympic medalist Anna Mears and 8-time Paralympic medalist Angie Ballard unveiled the next piece of the puzzle next to the Fitzroy River yesterday. Mears with what she thinks it may resemble.
8: It has thrown a lot of us, but I actually think that this is a part of the face and the frill of the bearded dragon or the frilled neck lizard. So that's my call on the emblem, but I'm very curious to see where it actually lands.
6: Sticking with the Olympics, and organisers assure athletes for Brisbane 2032 they will feel like they're at the same games, whether they're competing in the southeast or regions like Rockhampton. They confirm efforts will be made, so accommodation down to the pillows and blankets will be the exact same.
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9: Hi, I'm Phoebe Humphrey. Victoria Police have been handed a second recording from the night of the Sydney Swans hotel scandal. News Corp reports it's a 20-minute long video that includes one woman detailing her version of what happened in the Pullman hotel room on August 17, including allegations of sexual assault. The new recording was reportedly made around 2 weeks after the incident. No charges have been laid. Israel says a pilot who attempted to hijack a Fly Dubai plane is an extremist. A man was arrested after stabbing his co-pilot 2 hours into the flight from Dubai to Tel Aviv, which was forced to make an emergency landing in Saudi Arabia. The Israeli PM has met with hero passengers, while Donald Trump thinks there could be links to Iran and says he's prepared to take action if that is the case.
10: Oh, they'll be hit very hard. Don't worry.
9: And any NRL Grand Final travel plans could take a hit today, with Jetstar customer service staff going on strike. Workers are walking off the job in Melbourne, Sydney, Adelaide, Brisbane and Cairns amid an ongoing pay dispute.
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9: In sports, suspended Swan star Isaac Heaney has been crowned Sydney's top player for a third straight year. Heaney claimed the Bob Skilton medal despite missing the final 3 games of the season and not attending the awards ceremony overnight. In his acceptance speech, he apologised to the club. And Sam Walker says he's leaning on the experience of Roosters halves partner Daly Cherry Evans ahead of Sunday's NRL Grand Final against the Knights.
11: He's been unbelievable ever since he's come to the club. I guess the person he is away from the football field has been unbelievable.
9: That's the latest news and sport.
1: 4RO weather for Rockhampton and Central Queensland. Signal Rockhampton. Kmart entrance to Stockland. Lotto. Scratch its gift items.
0: A mostly sunny day today for Rockhampton as we head for a top of 29 degrees. Sunny again tomorrow and 29. Warming up a little bit on Sunday, but warming up particularly significantly next week. We'll talk a little bit more about that when we catch up with the Weather Bureau just after 7. But mostly sunny, light winds becoming easterly, 15 to 20 k's in the morning, then becoming light in the evening. Capricorn Coast, southeasterlies 10 to 15 knots, reaching up to 20 knots offshore early this morning. Seas around 1 metre, increasing to 1 to 1.5 metres offshore north of Cape Capricorn, and a UV index today, 10, which is very high. Across the region, Yeppoon getting to 25 today, similar again tomorrow. Gladstone, 26 today, a little bit warmer tomorrow. Billawheeler, 32 for the next couple of days and sunny. Currently sitting on 16 degrees in Rockhampton, it's 17.5 in Gladstone, 21 in Yeppoon, and close to 7 now in Billawheeler.
1: The Boodles Big Breakfast, thanks to Boodles Meats, in the Big Red Building on Bursica Street. 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
0: Hi, it's Aaron. Happy Friday. Happy Grand Final Eve. 49227990 is my number. Aaron.Stevens@4RO.com.au. Love to hear from you this morning. If something's happened this week that you want to tell me about, if there's something happening across the weekend that you'd like to share, or just something on your mind, call through 49227990. Also call through and go to our Facebook page to get in the running for our grand final sweep. This is how it works. Just like we did with Origin this year, got all the players from the Newcastle and Roosters sides who'll be playing in the grand final this weekend. You call through, you get a player. If you get first try scorer, a $100 voucher to spend at Cocoa Brew, Cocoa Brew Express, or Cocoa Brew Riverfront. If you get the Clive Churchill medalist, then once again, a $100 voucher, and also a $100 voucher for last try scorer. So the chance to share in $300 worth of vouchers to spend at Cocoa Brew this weekend with the grand final sweep here on 994RO. And Robin from Cocoa Brew will be joining us after 7 o'clock this morning to talk all things grand final and rugby league. We're going to catch up with Peter White, the CEO of the Capras this morning, to talk, obviously, Tamika Upton. How good was that again? At the Dally M's. Congratulations to her. So we'll talk about her. Also, the Queensland Cup versus New South Wales Cup grand final, which sees the Sunshine Coast taking on the Panthers. That's the opener on Sunday afternoon. Obviously, we'll talk about the women's. The Broncos are in the women's. Great to see that. I can talk about that this morning. I got someone to barrack for on Sunday afternoon. And then, of course, talking grand final too. And about the NRL Heartland bid. We'll touch on that when we catch up with Peter White a little bit later on this morning too. Also, we'll be joined by our favourite Newcastle supporter. Do we have a favourite Roosters supporter? I don't know whether on the Panthers. That's the opener on Sunday afternoon.

27990 or on Facebook. And we'll do, obviously, the regulars. Michelle Landry, member for Capricornia, joins us after 7:30 this morning. Mike Griffin talking weather and also talking NRL Grand Final after 8:30 this morning. And, of course, Pacey's poem will be Grand Final themed too. So looking forward to that. Thanks to West Rocky Hardware. And also a couple of Grand Final themed songs going head to head in 4RO's Clash of the Chords this morning, thanks to Antonio's. And we'll catch up with Jeff from Antonio's later on this morning and draw the winner of the pizza prize for this weekend, thanks to Antonio's Express, pizza, pasta, ribs and more in Musgrave Street. So the phone lines are open, 49227990. You can call through, grab your players in the grand final sweep, thanks to Coco Brew. Or I've put up a post on our Facebook page, join in that conversation, and you could also grab yourself a player in our sweep for the grand final this weekend. Thanks for joining me, 49227990. We'll check news headlines in just a sec on this day coming up, thanks to Move Mobility. And we'll check in with Peter out in the big red building on Bursiger Street, Boodles Meats, after 7 this morning too, and get some grand final specials on the Boodles Big Breakfast on 990 4RO.

0: assassination attempt after receiving two doses of the lethal injection drug in front of horrified onlookers. What went wrong? Krista Pike was still breathing following two doses of the lethal injection that failed to kill her. So what happened? You can read more at news.com.au. Also, Sydney power couple on board hijack flight. The former owners of Australia's most expensive house were aboard the Dubai flight at the centre of a suspected mid-air hijacking attempt. And also, $40 million Powerball jackpot soars again. Powerball's top prize remains unclaimed for 4 weeks straight, leaving a whopping amount up for grabs in the next draw. And this is interesting this morning. Ampol snaps up EV charging network for $225 million. Petrol giants Ampol has bought EV Networks, an Australian electric vehicle charging network operated by Fast Cities, for $225 million. It's anticipated the deal will be completed in the first half of next year and will result in Ampol adding more than 1,030 electric vehicle charging bays at over 400 sites across Australia. To the Courier Mail this morning, in the front page there, thank you, beloved coach of the three-peat Lions departs because now is the right time. After 10 years leading the Brisbane Lions and after delivering the club's second three-peat of premierships, coach Chris Fagan is leaving. The humble hero who took the Lions from cellar dwellers to triple premiers thanked the players, the club and the fans. Also on the front page of the Courier Mail, salesman Jim sparks MP's anger. There is growing anger in the Labor caucus over Treasurer Jim Chalmers' scripted messaging on the languishing economy. One MP accused the Treasurer of sounding like a used car salesman amid growing caucus agitation. Both Prime Minister Anthony Albanese and Mr. Chalmers have attempted to blame stagnant inflation on the Middle East war while deflecting blame from Labor's deficit-riddled balance sheet. And also 2032 boss, no friction with government. That story also in the morning bulletin portion of the Courier Mail this morning. Brisbane Olympics chief Andrew Liveris has dismissed reports of a government rift, declaring World Rowing's Fitzroy River approval silenced critics of the venue. Also in the morning bulletin this morning, Olympic champion returns to Central Queensland for emblem reveal. Olympic golden girl Anna Mears returned to Central Queensland to reveal part of the 2032 Olympic emblem and share what it means to come back to the place that made her a champion. And solar farm taken offline after spark fire ignites panel. Fire crews have contained a blaze that broke out during vegetation management activities at a central Queensland solar farm near Gladstone, burning grass and solar panels. And to the CQ today, medium house prices in central Queensland have risen by more than 7% in the past year. More details in the CQ today on their Facebook page. 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We'll check on this day thanks to Move Mobility next.
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1: Time to move back the clock. On this day, with Aaron Stevens. 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Keep Australia moving.
0: We're turning back the clock on October 2nd. The VFL Grand Final finished in a draw for the first time in 1948 when Melbourne played Essendon, tying 69-all.
8: The following week, Mueller and Smith start again as Melbourne won the flag by 39 points.
0: Cartoon favourite Yogi Bear made his debut in 1958.
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0: The original series of The Twilight Zone started a year later in 59.
10: You just crossed over into The Twilight Zone.
0: On this day in 1980, Muhammad Ali came out of retirement at the age of 38 to fight the undefeated heavyweight champion Larry Holmes. Ali's camp threw in the towel after the 10th.
11: It is a sad way to see this great man's career end.
0: And something that's become popular around the world, the first park run was held in 2004 in London.
12: If you really want to start exercising again, you want to make great friends, you want to be part of a community, come to a park run.
0: To the birthdays, US singer and songwriter Don McLean tops today's list. He's 81.
13: I started singing bye bye, Miss American Pie. Drove my Chevy to the levee, but the levee was dry.
0: Mike Rutherford is 76. The Genesis guitarist also had hits with his band Mike and the Mechanics.
14: All I need is a
0: former Police lead singer Gordon Sumner, better known as Sting, turned 75. What about these music birthdays? Hoodoo Gurus lead singer Dave Faulkner celebrates his 69. Australian cricket great Tom Moody turns 61.
15: On the back foot, cuts it, got it, his maiden century.
0: Author and former model Tara Moss is 53 today.
16: This doesn't define me because it didn't define you.
0: Got a couple of Adelaide Crows greats celebrating. Bernie Vince is 41, also played for Melbourne.
17: Bernie loads up, drives it long, that's out of here.
0: 200 gamer Daniel Talia is 35.
18: It might be his day and it is. Well done, Talia.
0: And special one for NRL star Tom Trbojevic. He's 30. The Manly fullback they call Turbo Tom.
19: I'm happy with it.
0: Finally, it's the anniversary of the death of music great Tom Petty. Was also with the Travelling Wilburys. He was 66 when he died in 2017.
20: And I won't back down.
0: Remembering Tom Petty on October 2nd.
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0: On this day, thanks to Move Mobility, go and see the mobility experts in that big showroom on Yamba Road. Just look for all the colours, very colourful Move, and check out their range of lift beds, wheelchairs, wheeled walkers, lift chairs and so much more. It's Don McLean's 81st birthday today. I'm just checking the clock. We have to play this on his birthday, don't we? Might be a little bit late for news, but American Pie now on 994RO.

the talk of Central Queensland, 994RO. Good morning. It's the Boodles Big Breakfast. Thanks to Boodles Meats. We'll head out to the Big Red Building on Bursiga Street in around an hour from now to grab some specials ahead of this weekend's grand final. In the meantime, let's see what's making news around the place this morning, starting at news.com.au. And this is the big story today. Abhorrent and cruel. Witnesses describe execution horror. Teen killer Krista Pike has survived an extraordinary execution.

0: 48-minute classic from Don McLean on his 81st birthday on 994RO. Heard he's celebrating his birthday and on this day, thanks to Move Mobility. And when he's been asked over the years what that song means, he's answered, it means I'll never have to work again. We've got the latest news, sport and weather on the way. The song's battling it out soon in 4RO's Clash of the Chords, thanks to Antonio's grand final theme battle this morning. We'll get to that soon.
1: It's the best time of the year in CQ. The sun is shining. The temp is perfect. But as we know, there's always something happening with the weather. And no one knows that better than Central Queensland's favourite weatherman, Mike Griffin. Don't miss the updates on Friday morning thanks to Thinkwater as we check the weather that's affecting us and find out what's happening on the water. 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For everything water, irrigation and plumbing, think Thinkwater. 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
2: Good morning. Joseph Price with your local news. Smoke is affecting Mount Larkham and surrounds due to a fire burning near the Narrows Road. The blaze is under control and no properties are at risk, but locals are urged to take precautions against the smoke. Visibility on roads may be impacted and people with health conditions should stay inside and close windows. We're getting closer to finding out what the Brisbane 2032 Olympic and Paralympic emblems will look like. A third piece was unveiled in Rockhampton yesterday by six-time Olympic medalist Anna Mears and eight-time Paralympic medalist Angie Ballard. While it's still hard to say what it will look like, Ballard says it's all getting very real.
3: At some point, there's games is announced, there's a year, there's a city, but then when you see the emblem, like that's kind of the first piece that you can sort of put on your wall or capture on your phone and look at and go, that's where I want to be, that's what I'm going to be aiming for, that's going to be the merch, the whole vibe, and it's actually just really exciting.
2: Gladstone Region councillors have voted to maintain the current position of Deputy Mayor held by Natalia Muscat following a special council meeting. It comes after a motion was brought forward by Councillor Melissa Holzheimer to make the position vacant. Councillors voted for Natalia Muscat to keep her position, while the CEO will now prepare a report for the post-election meeting in 2028 for options on the election of Deputy Mayor. And a number of events are taking place across the state for Indigenous Business Month. It comes after a record year for government procurement with Aboriginal and Torres Strait Islander businesses, with $814 million awarded last financial year. Registrations are now open for events and activities across Queensland, including Indigenous Business Month celebration at Rockhampton on October 16th.
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5: Hi, I'm Phoebe Humphrey. Aussie parents are being warned that gaming platforms like Minecraft and Fortnite are not doing enough to protect their kids. The eSafety watchdog says the platforms are making themselves ripe for violent and extremist material and sexual exploitation. The eSafety commissioner says the gaming giant's analysis tools are failing to detect language related to crime, violence or sexual extortion. A second recording has been given to Victoria Police investigating the Swans Pullman Hotel scandal. News Corp reports a 20-minute video details what happened inside the hotel room on August 17, including allegations of sexual assault. And support services are bracing for a spike in domestic violence incidents this NRL Grand Final weekend. Some data shows offences can jump by more than 25%. Ayla Chorley from the Foundation for Alcohol Research and Education says booze and Grand Final emotions can create a dangerous mix.
6: It exacerbates violence within the home, including the severity and the frequency of it. Alcohol is heavily concentrated.
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5: In sport, Isaac Heaney has won the Sydney Swans Best and Fairest Award amid his suspension for breaching club standards. The 30-year-old did not attend the awards ceremony last night but did deliver a video message where he said he was truly sorry. While Will Ashcroft won Brisbane's Best and Fairest, Bailey Smith claimed Geelong's. And Sandon Smith will have added motivation in Sunday's NRL Grand Final against the Roosters, with the Knights halfback squaring off with his old club, praising his new coach.
7: Caelan and Justin next to me, they kept that trust in me and said, you know, every day just come in and keep getting better.
5: That's the latest news and sport.
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8: A mostly sunny day today and looking sunny across the weekend too. Today, 29 degrees for Rockhampton, 29 tomorrow, 30 on Sunday and a whole lot warmer next week. Yeppoon getting to 25 today, similar again tomorrow. Gladstone 26s, 27s over the next couple of days. And Billawilla reaching 32 today, similar again for Saturday. Currently sitting on 16 degrees in Rockhampton, 6.5 in Billawilla, 21 degrees in Yeppoon, and 17 in Gladstone, but 15 at the airport.
1: Bigger and better than ever. The Boodles Big Breakfast, 4922 7990, on the talk of Central Queensland, 994RO.
8: No Pilly this morning, unfortunately, but we'll catch up with him next week and get some fishing tips. I do have the songs Battling It Out in 4RO's Clash of the Chords coming up after this from the Easy Beats, thanks to Antonio's Express, pizza, pasta, ribs and more in Musgrave Street.

0: whether pineapple goes on a pizza, anchovies or no anchovies. 4ROs, Clash of the Chords. Thanks to Antonio's Express, pizza for pizza lovers, Musgrave Street.
1: Oh, yes, and a little bit later on this morning, we'll be finding out who's won their choice of those over 40 varieties of pizzas at Antonio's Express. And grand final this weekend, you can also enjoy the pastas with those fresh sauces made in store, but going perfectly with grand final is those ribs, the new recipe ribs, chicken wings, maybe the stuffed capsicum, even a salad. All at Antonio's Express. Pizza, pasta, ribs and more in Musgrave Street. It's a grand final theme battle this morning. Couple of songs that represent the two teams playing on Sunday afternoon going head to head. So this was suggested on Monday morning. Thank you. The Newcastle song.

How long has it been since you've heard the Newcastle song? You might hear it after 8:30 this morning. The Newcastle song, obviously representing the Newcastle Knights in the grand final this weekend. So what are we going to play for the Roosters? It's obvious, isn't it? The Rolling Stones.

0: So whether you've got an allegiance to either team or you just want to vote for the song because of the song, you can do so on our Facebook page or 49227990. It's the Newcastle song representing the Newcastle Knights up against the Rolling Stones. Little Red Rooster representing the Sydney Roosters this morning. 49227990, or go to our Facebook page to vote for the song that you want to hear just after 8:30 this morning. And after 8:30, we will catch up with Jeff from Antonio's Pizza, Pasta, Ribs and More in Musgrave Street and draw this week's pizza prize. So all you got to do, vote this morning, either on the phones or our Facebook page, to go on the running for the pizza prize drawn after 8:30 this morning with 4RO's Clash of the Chords. And it is a kind of grand final edition of the Boodles Big Breakfast. Robin from Coco Brew will be joining us just after 7 o'clock this morning to talk all things rugby league in the lead up to the grand final. But remember, you can catch all the action right here. The continuous call team, thanks to Coco Brew, NRG Industrial and ARB Rockhampton, is back for the grand final. Don't miss all the build-up on Saturday afternoon, tomorrow afternoon, all the build-up, analysis and the latest grand final news as the continuous call team counts down to Sunday's deciders. Then on Sunday, the action begins with the New South Wales Rugby League Women's Grand Final as the Sydney Roosters take on the Brisbane Broncos. Great to see that I've got someone to cheer on Sunday afternoon. At Accor Stadium in Sydney, both sides looking to make history and claim premiership glory in what promises to be a thrilling contest. And later that evening, of course, the evening grand final, a little bit earlier in Queensland because of daylight saving. It's the main event, the NRL Grand Final, with the Sydney Roosters facing the Newcastle Knights with the Proven Summons Trophy on the line. Expect an unforgettable battle as the two competition's best teams go head-to-head for the ultimate prize. Don't miss a minute of the grand final weekend with the continuous call team tomorrow afternoon from 1, then all day Sunday here on 994RO. Thanks to Coco Brew, NRG Industrial and ARB Rockhampton.
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0: talk of Central Queensland, 994RO. Good morning. It is the Boodles Big Breakfast. Thanks to Boodles Meats in the Big Red Building on Bursica Street. We will get to Peter out in the Big Red Building in about 15 minutes' time and grab some specials heading into the weekend. It is the grand final edition of the Boodles Big Breakfast because I've got a special guest in the studio, Robin from Cocoa Brew. Mate, hello.
1: Yeah, good morning, Aaron. Good morning, Central Queensland. What a privilege to be in here with the voice of Central Queensland. This is what it's like to be live in the studio. It's unbelievable watching you in action. I didn't realise it was such a good gig there. You got breakfast, coffee all going on.
0: I did get breakfast and coffee this morning. Thank you very much for that. What do we have? A bacon and egg roll?
1: Bacon and egg roll and a little bit of coffee. What more do you need on a Friday morning? But grand final week. How good is grand final week? I just love it, Aaron. Incredible. I just love it. And in the Newcastle. Well,
0: there is something special about this game, isn't there?
1: It's, well, something special about the town. It's not like a club game, is it? It's a whole town behind this this club. And the Johns brothers, you know, they're reminiscing. They're crying on air. It's just so good. I just love it. And I just can't wait to see Sunday when the bus leaves to go to Sydney. The Roosters, you know, a good side, but, geez, they're going to have a tsunami of Newcastle supporters to contend with.
0: Do you know what? You're right, Newcastle and that region is behind them. But if you're not a Roosters supporter this weekend, they've basically got the whole country on their back. They've got every NRL fan who's not a Roosters supporter.
1: I did see that. You see all of Australia, all of New Zealand. It's got the Newcastle colours on it. You're right. If you're a Sydney Roosters supporter, you're a Roosters supporter. A little bit back like in the 80s, isn't it, with Manly?
0: Yes.
1: Either loved them or hated them. And I don't think everyone hates Sydney, but, geez, they're loving Newcastle, aren't they?
0: No, I just think the fairy tale story, everyone's got caught up in it. Quite incredible. And to hear their coach say, you know, when they said, can you do this, he basically said, well, we've done it twice already, so no reason why we can't do it again.
1: How special was it to watch him after the game on Sunday? He was running up and down the sideline, celebrating and clapping and getting with the fans. Great story for him too. He got booted from booted from Gold Coast a couple of years ago because he wasn't good enough. Heads to Newcastle and away he goes. He's taken aside from the Wooden Spoon last year. We've got to remember that. Newcastle Wooden Spooners last year. Most people put their toes in the ground and say it's all too hard.
0: Yep.
1: They're grand finalists 12 months later. Unbelievable.
0: Incredible. Really looking forward to this game this weekend. And you've got the chance to join us this morning, 49227990. A couple of ways you can do that. We're doing our grand final sweep. Well done to Laurie and Bev, who have already got their players. So call through, 49227990. That's all you got to do. You can pick Newcastle or the Roosters if you want. You'll get a player and go in the running for a $100 voucher if you get first try scorer this weekend. $100 voucher from Cocoa Brew if you're Clive Churchill medalist, or $100 if you're last try scorer.
1: Clive Churchill medalist, mate. Do we all know what that is out there? Where it's the player of the grand final. So, who's that going to be? Who's your pick?
0: And also on our Facebook page, want you to share your favourite grand final moment. Robin, we might get yours soon. Mine is Steve Renoff scoring the winning try in 1992 to win the Broncos their first premiership. But remember him running down the field? He did that little swerve at the end and the dive. What a try.
1: It was a great try. 1992, I was at a mate's place watching that, and it was a great day for the Broncos, great day for Queenslanders, and that's when the Ipswich brothers come alive, didn't they? What are they called? Langer and the Walters boys. They made a song up about St. George after that.
0: Yeah, they did. I have goosebumps just even thinking about it, but watching him go.
1: Did you watch any other grand finals other than Broncos? Well, I knew it was going to be a Broncos thing for you. Like, give me another grand final.
0: But I mean, Steve Renoff is my favourite player of all time, and that was one hell of a try. Ricky Walford chasing him down the field, and he just did that little swerve and the dive. Just love it to win the grand final in 1992. So you can share your grand final moments with us also to get yourself in the running for a player in the grand final sweep. Good to have you on board, mate. Thanks for breakfast.
1: Oh, thank you. It's great to be in the studio.
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8: Good morning. Joseph Price with your local news. An alleged coward punch has landed a Gracemere man in hospital, potentially paralysed. 55-year-old Brian Thring may never walk again after he was allegedly attacked by his neighbour at his Gracemere home. He remains in a Brisbane hospital following the attack, which left him with damage to his head and spine. His sister Ali Ellis telling Seven it's a long recovery ahead.
9: They can't guarantee us anything. We can only pray and hope every day that just a slight movement, something better.
8: His alleged attacker, Billy Engel, has been remanded in custody and will reappear in court next month. A fire has broken out at the Aldoga Solar Farm near Gladstone. Emergency crews were called to put out grass and solar panels ablaze at the facility in Yarwin at 1 p.m. yesterday. It's believed routine vegetation management activities on site sparked a fire within the solar farm. The affected section's been isolated and the solar farm will remain offline until the area is safe and all infrastructure has been inspected. The third piece of the Brisbane 2032 Olympic and Paralympic emblem has been unveiled on the banks of the Fitzroy River. Six-time Olympic medalist Anna Mears and eight-time Paralympic medalist Angie Ballard revealed the object in Rockhampton yesterday. They were joined by Minister for Olympic and Paralympic Games, Tim Mander, who says the region has produced a number of elite athletes.
10: We've got Anna here right with us now, whether it's Rod Laver, Duncan Armstrong, Mark Knowles or Jamie Dwyer. The list just goes on and on and on. And Rockhampton is typical of all our regional cities in Queensland. It's full of talent, it's full of elite athletes, but it's also full of young people that want to be performing at the elite level as well.
8: Meanwhile, athletes for the Brisbane 2032 Games will get some consistency, whether they're competing in the southeast or across the regions. Games organisers assure the accommodation will be the exact same, down to the pillows and blankets.
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11: Hi, I'm Phoebe Humphrey. Victorian detectives investigating the Sydney Swans hotel saga have been handed a second recording. News Corp reports the 20-minute-long video was recorded by one of the women 2 weeks after the August 17 incident. It reportedly details her version of events, including allegations of sexual assault. No charges have been laid. It comes as Isaac Heaney claimed Sydney's Best and Fairest Award last night after being handed a club suspension. He did not attend the ceremony. Travel chaos is expected at major airports across the country today as jet Jetstar staff walk off the job. 1,000 union members will take strike action for an hour amid an ongoing pay dispute. Jetstar says contingency plans are in place but can't guarantee there won't be delays. And 9 out of 10 Aussie teachers say they're spending too much time on non-teaching tasks and they're now viewed as untrained psychologists, social workers and even stand-in parents. A Beyond Blue studies found 90% of teachers now view supporting students' mental health as part of their jobs.
2: Wandle, Need and Feed. The name says it all. 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Now.
11: In sport, the Lions have held their annual awards night just hours after coach Chris Fagan confirmed he'll step down from the top job. Fag says the standout moment in his 10-year stint in the role was actually during Saturday's three-peat win.
12: I think the moment I'm never, ever going to forget is the last 5 minutes of that grand final on the weekend.
11: Triple Premiership star Will Ashcroft took home Brisbane's best and fairest. And Knights fans have sold out McDonald Jones Stadium to watch Sunday's grand final against the Roosters. Newcastle aiming to break a 25-year Premiership drought. That's the latest news and sport.
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0: Out to the Weather Bureau this morning with Jonathan. G'day, Jonathan.
13: Yeah, good morning, Aaron.
0: And we've got some cloudy skies on the coast this morning, but clear inland, which gave us an incredible variation in the temperature. It was 6 degrees this morning in Billow and 21 on the coast.
13: Yeah, it just goes to show how much temperature can vary. It's a very chilly inland, but on the coast, yeah, you wouldn't know it with those warmer breezes coming off the ocean. But yeah, certainly today we will see temperatures rising quickly if you did have a bit of a cooler start. So yeah, definitely some nice weather to come today after a cooler start inland for sure.
0: Those temperatures on the rise, as you said, 29 the top today for Rocky. But by the time we get to next week, 35 degrees next Wednesday.
13: Yeah, it's definitely warming up right across the board. Today, though, as you mentioned, Rocky 29, Yeppoon 25 today, Gladstone 26, Billowiller 32 inland. But if you head into next week, we are expecting conditions to slowly change, and that's, yeah, we're slowly getting into deeper into storm season. But before that, though, the weekend's looking lovely. Temperatures of 29 degrees in Rocky on Saturday, 30 degrees on Sunday, and then from there we remain well into the 30s with northerly winds picking up and humidity building as well. So people really start to notice that. And so we are expecting 30 on Sunday, 32 on Monday, warming up and peaking at 35 next Wednesday. And also each day next week, we are expecting the chance of showers and storms to gradually pick up as the humidity and the heat builds as well. So very much really starting to ramp up into the wet season.
0: All right, we'll enjoy today and across the weekend then. Now, what about out on the water?
13: Yeah, lovely day today on the waters if you're heading out. Southeasterly winds are 10 to 15 knots, reaching up to 20 knots offshore early this morning. Seas around about a metre, and the swell coming through from the east about a metre could increase to 1.5 metres offshore. And over the weekend, if we're heading out onto the water, we are expecting those easterly winds, 10 to 15 knots, to continue both Saturday and Sunday.
0: All right. Apart from that, just sunny conditions.
13: Yeah, just keep an eye on those showers and storms gradually building next week. Nothing big in the forecast. They'll be quite hit and miss. Probably from Tuesday, Wednesday, we'll start to see a bit more tall cloud building, a couple of showers and storms on the horizon, but certainly just the start of this storm season across our area.
0: Jonathan, good to talk to you. Thanks for your time.
13: No worries. Cheers.
0: So pretty similar today and tomorrow. Sunny conditions, tops of 29 degrees for Rockhampton. As we heard, getting to 25 today for Yeppoon, Gladstone 26, and Billowiller around 32 degrees, 33 tomorrow. Currently sitting on 18 in Rockhampton, 19 degrees in Gladstone, 11 right now in Billowiller after an overnight low of 5.6 just before 5 a.m. Yeppoon currently sitting on 21. It's been around that mark pretty much all morning.
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0: Good morning, it is Aaron, joined in the studio by Robin from Coco Brew as we do the 4RO footy tipping competition. A little bit different as we head into the grand final with our grand final sweep. Tell you more details soon, but thanks for joining us.
14: No, thank you, mate. Thanks for having me. I'm absolutely loving it.
1: It's like Christmas, isn't it, grand final week?
0: It is.
1: It's just like Christmas. I'm just so excited about Sunday. I love how we all get together, and it's one of those games that your mates, your family, your colleagues, and you get to cheer for your side, or a side.
0: Aaron, joined in the studio by Robin from Coco Brew as we do the 4RO footy.

0: An AFL, poor AFL, even though they had a great grand final last weekend, just the one.
1: Yeah, just the one, but what a great grand final it was. Unbelievable. I'm not a grand final watcher, and I watch about 1.5 games a year, and that's the Lions winning the grand final. But that was one hell of a grand final for Queensland. And, man, Sunday afternoon, I reckon I'm going to visit the big red shed over there.
0: Yeah, good idea.
1: Get a couple of steaks for the barbie.
0: Yeah, terrific. We are going to catch up with our favourite Newcastle supporter in the next half hour, and also check in with Peter Boodle to find out what specials he's got for us heading into this weekend. But we're doing a couple of things this morning on the Facebook page. First of all, your chance to get yourself in the running for $100 vouchers this weekend for first try scorer Clive Churchill medalist and last try scorer. Call 3492279990 and we'll get a player. Otherwise, go to our Facebook page and share your favourite grand final moment. Robin, what is it for you?
1: But it has to be Melbourne Storm 1999, the penalty try. He gets knocked out at the winger. You know, all wingers should get knocked out. They were there with speed bumps back them days. But I'm impressed with wingers nowadays.
0: Yeah, they are.
1: The wingers these days, I've got to say, are much better. But back them days, they were speed bumps. Anyway, he goes for the leap, gets knocked out, a penalty try. Melbourne Storm in their second year. Yeah. Gets a premiership. Unbelievable. Brett Camorley, Glenn Lazarus, bought Glenn Lazarus to go down there from the Broncos. Steve Anderson, the local assistant coach, lives in Yeppoon. Tony Martin lives in Gladstone
0: Tony
1: now.
0: Tony Martin, great
1: coach
0: player.
1: Coaches TCC, was in that side as a centre.
0: Yeah.
1: Just one of those great days, and one of those days smells of Newcastle.
0: Yep,
1: it just smells of Newcastle.
0: You're exactly right. Some of the comments on our Facebook page, Jeff says, the one that stood out for me was when Matt Bowen set up Ty Williams for a length of the field try in the 2004 grand final. I was there.
1: You were there?
0: I was there. I was had the worst seats in the world. We could have touched the roof at the Olympic Stadium. It was insane. But I was on Matt Bowen, first try scorer, so I was happy.
1: Oh, very good, very good. Matt Bowen, he played for the great Cowboys.
0: Yep, absolutely. So Ty Williams' try. Maria says, my greatest grand final memory is Jonathan Thurston kicking the goal after the final whistle. The pressure must have been unbelievable and been immense, but he got it, giving Townsville the win. Of course, going on to kick the field goal. I was saying, why wasn't there extra time in the 2015 grand final?
1: Exactly. But going back to that game, it was when Jonathan Thurston, he sunk a lot of Queenslanders' hearts as well as igniting a lot of Queensland hearts. It was. Do you think it was 50-50? Or do you think there was more Broncos supporters than Cowboys supporters? Because it's really one of those things, isn't it?
0: I think once again, we go back to that fairy tale story that we're seeing this weekend. I think a lot of people were on the Cowboys. If you weren't a Broncos supporter, you were a Cowboys supporter.
1: Yeah, and there was one of those ones where you didn't mind who won really at the end of the day. And Jonathan Thurston, it was a lot of pressure. He missed that kick, didn't he? Yeah. Like, he doesn't miss them very often.
0: What a grand final that was. And it'll be a big grand final this weekend. We're going to spin the 4RO Wonder Wheel, but 49227990 to get a player in our grand final sweep or comment with your favourite grand final moment on our Facebook page. 49227990 right now. I'm going to get you to spin the wheel for us this morning with $500 on the wheel, thanks to Harvey Norman Electrical and Computers.
1: $500? Geez, I tell you what, I wouldn't mind winning that.
0: You don't spin it yet. We've got to get a caller first.
1: Oh, I haven't got a caller. I was ready to go. I'm ready to spin, mate. I'm hyped up. It's grand final week.
0: 49227990, $500 to spend. That's a new TV for grand final day.
1: That'd be a nice TV as well, a big digital on the wall. How good would that be? Would you get a lounge chair for that as well, a big, lean back?
0: Yeah, you could. Well, you could go into the other departments.
1: Certainly get a good deposit for it, wouldn't you?
0: Look at this. The phone's gone crazy. $500 on the 4RO Wonder Wheel. Thanks to Harvey Norman Electrical and Computers. 49227990. What call are we taking?
1: Three.
0: Done. It's the Boodle's Big Breakfast on 990 4RO.

0: wonder what's going to happen now. The 4RO Wonder Wheel. Thanks to Harvey Norman Electrical and Computers. It's got Central Queensland in a spin.
1: 16 past 7, $500 on the 4RO Wonder Wheel this morning to spend at Harvey Norman Electrical and Computers. If it goes off, Robin's going to spin it for us.
2: Okay, you let me know when I'm ready to go, mate.
1: Okay.
2: I've got my arm clocked ready to go.
1: I'll just tell you, we've given away more players in our sweep. Tanya's got Daniel Tupou. That's a big pickup, isn't it?
2: It's a good pickup.
1: Maria's got... who do we Maria to? Oh, Fletcher Sharp. So Maria's got Fletcher Sharp. And Janine's on the phone. Hello, Janine.
3: How you going? I've got the old bugger.
1: Yeah.
2: He's 35 years of age and he's taken him 306 games to make a grand final.
1: Yes, you've got Tyson Frizzell.
2: He's the longest serving player in the NRL to play in a grand final.
3: That's unbelievable.
1: But you know what? Once again, with this whole fairy tale story for the Knights, I reckon Tyson Frizzell is one of those players who just could get over the line.
2: He could. There's always one player that's done it tough that wins a premiership.
1: Absolutely.
2: Well, he could be like Paul Gallen. He took 279 games as well.
1: So, Janine, good luck in our grand final sweep. Your chance to pick up the $100 vouchers from Coco Brew. And good luck, too, as we spin the 4RO Wonder Wheel. What numbers are we looking for?
3: 25 and 16, please.
1: 25 and 16. What do you reckon, Robin? You got a good spin in you?
2: Yep, I reckon. Here we go.
1: You ready? Where away?
2: Wish me luck.
1: He's just given it a bit of a nudge, Janine. Let's see if we can find 16 or 25. Call him home, Janine.
3: Well, did you tell him to grab the wheel when it comes close to those two numbers?
1: He actually joked off air that he was going to do that he was going to stop the wheel.
3: There you
1: but
3: go.
2: I didn't think anyone would. I thought it was a great weekend, you know, to do that for you, but I wasn't allowed. I never got thrown out of the studio.
1: Bart, what number did we land on?
2: 32.
1: 32. Sorry, Janine, number 32.
3: Never mind, love. Have a good weekend. Go the Knights.
1: You too. Go the Knights. And let's see if we can get Tyson Frizzell across the line for you to win a $100 voucher from Coco Brew. I reckon he's a chance. I reckon he's a chance.
2: Yeah, certainly a chance. Right? Certainly a chance around the Clive Churchill.
1: Yep,
2: well, anyone's a chance if you're in the game.
1: So the 4RO Wonder Wheel, thanks to Harvey Norman Electrical and Computers, back again Monday morning. $550 on Monday. So give it a go then. 19 past 7.
0: You can hear it coming. You know what's on board. And there's Cruising Kelly behind the wheel. The 4RO pickup is back on the streets thanks to the Keppel Bay Sailing Club with fruit and freshly squeezed orange juice from Doblo's. There's Galactic Donuts, the CQ Today, and stacks of merchandise. 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
1: Yeah, time to head out to the Big Red Building on Bursica Street, out to get some grand final specials, Robin.
2: Mate, it's the one place to go, the Big Red Building over there in Bursica Street. I see it every day on my way home. I feel like eating there every day. Great steak, great, just great meat.
1: Yep, Peter's away. So we got Rob. Morning, Rob.
7: Morning, guys. How are you?
1: Good. Now, the pressure's on you because Peter promised some cracking specials for grand final. So you got some for us?
7: Look, we've got some great specials, and he's away for a couple of days, so we won't tell him what we're going to run. Rightio. So for the barbecue, we've got those whole steer rumps going out at $19.99. And look, we'll slice them absolutely free, whatever thickness you like.
2: That's so cheap.
1: $19.99 a kilo.
2: That's so cheap. $19.99, they're good too.
7: Yeah. Look, you won't get any cheaper than that. And then to go on top, look, those marinated pork ribs, $9.99 a kilo. That's a saving of $6 a kilo there, guys.
1: They're so good. I put them in the slow cooker and they just come out so tender. They're beautiful.
7: Oh, they're soft as. Look, you can slow cook them. You can slow roast them. Either one, you're going to come out a good result.
2: But I can't. Are you sure that's right, that price, $19 for the steer ribs?
1: Rumps?
7: $19.99. Yeah, 100%.
2: I'd check on that because I tell you what, if Peter gets back and you're raising that price there, you're not going to have a job.
7: If he comes back, you might not be talking to me again.
2: Well, I reckon you might be looking for a job because that is so cheap, because that is good quality rumps as well. I've had those rumps and they are beautiful. And
7: 100%.
2: At $19, like that is super cheap, cheaper than credit card surcharge.
7: Yes, please.
1: And you know what? Slice free, so you can get yourself a thin slice, thick slice, or you can go a roast.
2: Are you a
7: whatever
2: thin?
7: You want. Look, ask one of the guys here and we'll slice it however you like.
2: Right. What would you recommend, thin or thick?
7: Oh, look, I'd go medium thickness, personally.
1: He's sitting on the fence.
2: Okay. I like them thick.
1: Rob, what about some chicken wings for us?
7: Yeah, look, we've got those marinated honey soy wings, 2 kilos for $14, $7 a kilo there.
1: Lovely. There you go. That's grand final taken care of. Any others for us?
7: Look, we've got those grilling pork chops. Look, you can't go past that. 2 kilos for $20, $10 a kilo.
2: Wow.
1: All right, get in for those great specials. Heading into the grand final at Boodle's Meats in the Big Red Building on Bursinger Street. Robert, you've been a good bloke. What about a player in our grand final sweep?
7: Yeah, we'll see.
1: What Roosters or Knights?
7: We'll have to go the Knights.
1: Okay, let's give you... how about Matt Croker?
7: Perfect.
1: Done. Good stuff, Rob. See you soon.
7: Awesome. Thanks, guys.
1: There he is, Rob from... Boodle's Meats with those specials heading into the grand final. $19.99 for those two.
2: I don't think he likes his job because he's not going to have one when Peter gets back giving away prices like that.
1: Just brilliant. It is the Boodle's Big Breakfast on 994RO. 23 past 7.
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0: Doodles Big Breakfast on 994RO, 26 past 7, the special grand final edition with Robin from Coco Brew joining us in the studio as we do our grand final sweep and give you the chance to pick up players for the chance to win $100 vouchers from Coco Brew. 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
1: Now you can use it at all four Coco Brews. We've got your Poon as well, don't forget.
0: Yes.
1: Express up here, down the riverfront or over in William Street. Get yourself a steak. You get a nice couple of steaks with $100. Or whatever, a bit of a few beers or whatever you want, really. You can have maybe $100 off your accommodation.
0: Lovely. Well, Diane just picked up Sam Walker. So well done.
1: Oh, that's one of the favourites, isn't he? Yeah. He's going to be... Geez, he played well the other day.
0: I know. Terrific. Let's go to the phones. 4RO. G'day. Who's this?
2: Morning, Aaron.
0: Hello. Al, how you doing?
2: I'm going pretty good. Yourself?
0: Good. Do you want a rooster or a knight?
2: I think the roosters will be too good.
0: Okay.
1: Interesting.
2: What about Tedesco?
0: You can have Tedesco if he comes up. It's a sweep, so I'll draw it. But Tedesco, if you're on Tedesco, then you've got a pretty good chance of any of the prizes, don't you?
2: Yep.
0: But let's go Nafua White. Right, the big forward, Nafua, he is definitely a contender for Clive Churchill medal, isn't he?
1: Clive Churchill medalist certainly is. You've got to have big front rowers to win grand finals.
0: You sure do. So, mate, congratulations, Nafua White, in our sweep. Good luck with that, winning the $100 voucher from Coco Brew.
2: Thanks, Eric.
0: Thank you, mate. And don't forget, share your grand final moments with us on our Facebook page or 49227990. Get in for our player sweep, the grand final player sweep, $100 voucher for first try scorer if you're on that, Clive Churchill medalist or last try scorer.
1: Perfect.
0: We're going to catch up with Michelle Landry, member for Capricornia, not too far away. It's the Boodles Big Breakfast with Robin from Coco Brew joining us in a grand final edition, getting ready for the big game this weekend. 28 past 7.
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1: Good morning. Joseph Price with your local news. A 55-year-old man may never walk again after he was allegedly coward punched by his neighbour at his Gracemere home. Brian Thring remains in a Brisbane hospital, potentially paralysed following the attack, which left him with damage to his head and spine.
2: The spinal cord is damaged and there's a very strong possibility that it won't heal back up.
1: That's Brian talking to Seven. His alleged attacker, Billy Engel, has been remanded in custody and will reappear in court next month. A fire at Mount Larkham is causing smoke to impact the surrounding areas. The blaze near the Narrows Road is under control and no properties are at risk, but locals are urged to take precautions against the smoke. Visibility on the roads may be impacted and people with health conditions should stay inside and close windows. The current position of Gladstone's deputy mayor, held by Natalia Muscat, will be maintained following a special council meeting. It comes after the motion was brought forward by Councillor Melissa Holzheimer to make the position vacant. Councillors voted for Natalia Muscat to keep her position, while the CEO will now prepare a report for the post-election meeting in 2028 for options on the election of deputy mayor. It's Indigenous Business Month and a number of events will be taking place across the state. It comes after a record year for government procurement with Aboriginal and Torres Strait Islander businesses with $814 million awarded last financial year. Registrations are now open for events and activities across Queensland, including Indigenous Business Month celebration at Rockhampton on October 16th. And Surf Lifesaving Queensland is urging swimmers to take it easy at the beach this weekend, which are expected to be busy as the school holidays wrap up. Lifeguards say the best beaches in our region are all patrolled and people should always swim between the flags.
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3: Hi, I'm Phoebe Humphrey. Australia's eSafety watchdog has issued a warning to parents about gaming giants failing to protect their kids. The eSafety Commissioner says platforms like Minecraft, Fortnite and Roblox are not doing enough to protect children from sexual exploitation. A report has found there were serious gaps in how platforms detect language linked to sexual extortion, crime and violence. Israel says a pilot who attempted to hijack a Fly Dubai plane is an extremist. A man was arrested after stabbing his co-pilot 2 hours into the flight from Dubai to Tel Aviv, which was forced to make an emergency landing in Saudi Arabia. The Israeli PM has met with hero passengers, while Donald Trump thinks there could be links to Iran and says he's prepared to take action if that's the case.
4: Oh, they'll be hit very hard. Don't worry. You just ask them.
3: And artificial intelligence will go under the microscope in a nation-leading royal commission in South Australia. A former federal judge and two tech experts will run the probe, looking into how AI benefits can be maximised while minimising risk.
0: Navigating the legal landscape. How they help. Grant and Simpson Lawyers. 994RO. Your sport now.
3: In sport, suspended Swan star Isaac Heaney has been crowned Sydney's top player for a third straight year. Heaney claimed the Bob Skilton medal despite missing the final three games of the season and not attending the awards ceremony overnight. Will Ashcroft claimed Brisbane's best and fairest. And Sam Walker says he's leaning on the experience of Roosters halves partner Daly Cherry Evans ahead of Sunday's NRL Grand Final against the Knights.
5: The person he is away from the football field has been unbelievable for us to have, and then obviously his ability on the field.
3: That's the latest news sport.
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6: Yeah, sunny outside. Blue skies all around this morning. Heading for a top of 29 degrees for Rockhampton. 29 also tomorrow. Yeppoon getting to 25 today. Gladstone 26 and Billawilla expecting a top of 32. Sunny across the weekend. Warm next week. 19 degrees already in Rockhampton. It's 21 in Gladstone and Yeppoon and 15 right now in Billawilla.
0: It's Central Queensland's biggest breakfast. Big toppings, big competitions. 4922 7990. 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
6: And it's a grand final edition this morning. Robin from Cocoa Brew joins us. Hello.
7: Good morning, mate. How are you?
6: Good morning. Good. Sorry, I swapped microphones on you. There you go.
7: Oh,
6: sorry.
7: I'm back, am I now? That's how highly regarded I am in the studio here. My microphone gets switched. Or wouldn't be the first time that happens.
6: It wouldn't be. Yourself, if you were picking a player this weekend to win in the grand final sweep for the grand final first try scorer, last try scorer and Clive Churchill medalist, who would you be going
7: for? Mate, I would be wanting to draw Kalyn Ponga, I think. Yeah. I think that his game in the last 4 weeks has just gone another level. He's just been incredible. That hit late in the game on that big front rower, my God, I take my hat off to him, mate. He's only a little man.
6: Yeah.
7: And that big front rower, he's a big, Pacific guy. And he's heavy, he's strong, and Ponga just dropped his shoulder. He wrapped his arms.
6: Yes, he did.
7: But dropped his shoulder and just knocked him off his feet. He was just unbelievable. And then he can attack like Chris Ball. He's good on his feet. Yeah, man, to me, if Newcastle can be in the game, Kalyn Ponga's going to be up there with the
6: best.
7: Clive Churchill. I think he's going to be the best of them. Don't worry about that as well. He could be the first try scorer or the last try scorer to win the game. I'd want him or Tedesco or Sam Walker. Well, any 26 or 36 that are in the team.
6: I know that last
7: grand final.
6: Did I hear the statistic last time that the Roosters were in the grand final? Tupou was the first try scorer, so he's probably a good choice too.
7: Yeah, what year was that there? It's been a while.
6: Against the Raiders, 2017, 2018, something like that.
7: Okay, there you go.
6: This is the man we call the super coach, Robin. Max. Max joins
8: G'day,
6: us this morning. How are you, mate?
8: I'm good, mate. Yourself?
6: Fantastic.
7: Super coach. That's
6: the
7: a big,
6: super
7: big,
6: coach.
7: That's a big moniker. I like it.
6: Coach the Capras, coach regional Queensland, didn't you, Max?
8: Yeah, Queensland country, yeah.
6: Yeah, absolutely. Well,
8: 98, 99.
7: I do remember that, actually. I do remember that.
6: The great man. Well, let's give you a player, first of all, Max, in our sweep, and you've got Billy Smith from the Roosters.
8: Mate, that'll do me.
6: He's a good chance. Now, what about your favourite grand final memory?
8: Mate, I got two. One goes back to 2005.
6: Yes.
8: The flick pass by Benji to Pat Richards.
6: Yeah.
7: That was a great ball.
6: Terrific.
8: Fast forward 10 years to 2015. Michael Morgan flick pass to Kyle Felt.
6: You're a fan of the flick pass. Did you coach that back in the day, Max?
8: No, mate. I had a guy in the Central Highland side, Jason Jackson, and he was mucking around at training and throwing flick passes and over-the-head passes. And I give him a serve. I said, you play like you train. You train hard, mate. None of that fancy stuff here.
6: Yeah.
7: That's quite instinctive football, isn't it?
8: Yeah.
7: I think that you've got to have that, in a player, something a little bit special, to do something a little bit different come grand final day. And I don't mind that a little bit. And I've never coached it as well, so I'm no super coach, but yeah. I don't have a problem with an attacking player that has a go.
6: Yeah, absolutely.
8: Mate, Jacko, he played for Emerald Tigers Junior League and then he played for the Gemfields, but in between he went to Redcliffe and played at Redcliffe.
6: Yeah, right.
8: Young kid from Springshaw.
7: Yeah, a lot of people went to Redcliffe, didn't they, from Central Queensland over the years?
8: Yeah, our son went to Redcliffe as well. He went with Jacko, actually.
7: Okay. Yeah. And then what did you think of the Storm signing during the week, the front rower from Yeppoon, doing the pre-season down there?
8: Yeah.
7: As well.
6: There's a few coming out of Central Queensland.
7: Yeah, it goes to show you, though, if you play, you play good footy here in the local competition, someone will see you. And that's a great thing about today, is that you don't have to go down south to be noticed.
8: Right, there's another young kid running around in Central Queensland. I coached his father at Blackwater, Jeff Anderson.
7: Oh, yep, he goes well. Then he plays 5-8.
8: Good too, eh?
7: Yeah, he's a good player. Lockie Anderson.
8: Yeah, that's him.
7: He just played under 19s. He was captain of the Capras under 19s this year. And,
8: yeah, he's pretty handy, eh?
7: He goes well. He defends well and attacks well. So he's and a nice kid too.
8: Mate, his father, Jeff, he could tackle, eh?
7: Yeah, no, we don't worry about him, mate. He didn't take after his dad.
8: He
7: took after his mother. She's the one that tackled Jeff.
6: Max, good luck with Billy Smith this weekend in the grand final, buddy.
8: All right, thanks, Aaron. Eh?
6: See you later.
8: Robin.
6: 49227990 to just call through and you could get yourself a player in our sweep, and go to our Facebook page or 49227990 to share your favourite grand final moments. Robin will be back with Michelle Landry soon.
7: What big guns we got, mate? Yeah.
6: We've only given away 10 players.
7: Oh,
6: I've been pretty slack on the phones.
7: We better get a move on. Don't stop ringing because we've been a bit busy in here. So there's a couple of big name players to go.
6: Keep them coming. 4922 7990.
0: Time to have a shot at 4RO's Gus's Quick Shots. Reveal the songs to win, thanks to Gus's, a shot above the rest.
6: It is a brand new one this morning after it finally went off yesterday. So these are the songs you're trying to reveal. 5 quick shots of songs. With something in common. 4922 7990. If you can reveal any, pick up a couple of coffees, thanks to Gus's, or lunch for two when they all go off. Yeah. It is a brand new one. It's probably only the first time you've heard it. Here we go. Yeah. 4922 7990. It is the Boodles Big Breakfast, thanks to Boodles Meats in the Big Red Building on Bursiger Street. 19 to 8, 4RO.

0: The talk of Central Queensland, 994RO. Good morning, Boodle's Big Breakfast. Grand final edition as we give away players in our grand final sweep for the chance to win $100 vouchers from Coco Brew for first try scorer, last try scorer and Clive Churchill medalist. Robin, we just gave away. Peter picked up Greg Marju. Peter from Thinkwater,
1: yeah. He's switched on this morning.
0: Absolutely.
1: Good on you, Peter. Thank you.
0: Jeff got himself number 12 for the Roosters, C.I. Wong. He scores a try.
1: He could score a try.
0: Yes. He's pretty good. And Peter up at Marlborough got himself Victor Radley.
1: Oh, I love Victor Radley. Now, if there's one player I would not run at, and it would be Victor Radley. That man would decapitate you.
0: Absolutely. Probably.
1: And then kick your head over the goal, you know, for a field goal. Like, he is tough.
0: Yes. But as Peter said, he's got to stay on the field.
1: He's
0: first.
1: A lunatic, but he's tough and strong.
0: Keep him coming. 49227990 to land yourself a player in our grand final sweep. Thanks to Coco Brew. That's the way we're wrapping up the footy tipping competition for the year. Thanks to Coco Brew, Coco Brew Express, and Coco Brew Riverfront. Robin joins us in the studio as we go to Michelle Landry, member for Capricornia. Good morning.
2: Good morning, Aaron. Sounds like you're having a busy morning there.
0: Yeah, very busy morning. And any thoughts on the grand final that you want to share?
2: Oh, no. I only really go for the Broncos and the Cowboys, and neither of them are in it. So,
0: no.
2: Yeah, I probably will watch it, but it's always good to watch a grand final.
0: Yeah,
1: got to watch the grand final, Michelle. You have to watch the grand final.
2: Oh, I will. But, you know, that leads into something I wanted to talk about today is the NRL bid for Central Queensland, and I'm glad that Robin's there in the studio with you. Because we had a meeting yesterday with some of the guys that are trying to get this up and going, the regional NRL franchise for, and what they propose to do is have a dual headquarters between Rockhampton and Toowoomba. They want to do more upgrades to Brown Park, and so the games would go between Rockhampton and Toowoomba. So, as we know, rugby league's a massive part of Central Queensland, and we think that it would be a great way to, you know, build our junior clubs up. And, you know, we've had some great champions that have come out of Central Queensland, so it would be great if we could keep them here.
1: Yeah, certainly. Well, I really love the idea of Toowoomba and Rockhampton and all that inland there. It's a real huge footprint. The Darling Downs, the home of Wayne Bennett, that's, you know where he came from. And then we've got Central Queensland, the upgrade here at Brown Park. It's a mini Suncorp over there at Brown Park at the moment.
0: It's a great stadium.
1: Unbelievable what they've done there. And it's just such a great feel. And if it was to finish off around that George Street precinct there, but it would be just great. I just love... And I do it quite regularly, Michelle, because I'm so proud of it. I'll sometimes just jump in the car and drive past Brown Park and look in there because I think to myself, how good is this?
0: Yes.
1: Like, it's just so good for our region.
2: Yeah. No, it is magnificent. And, you know, the plans that they want to do is finish right around, so it'll fit about 12,000 people in it, I believe. But, yeah, that would be magnificent. And it is great to see it because, these guys I know have been working on this for a long time. But, to have our own team there as well, I mean, obviously we've got the Capras, but to have a major NRL team, a national team, would be fantastic.
1: And now, Michelle, for the listeners out there, this is not 10 or 15 or 20-year dream, is it? This is a 2 to 3 year set type thing now with the upgrade and what's happening?
2: Well, yes, that is the dream in the next couple of years, but there's a lot of money involved, so we've got to be hitting up probably, well, both levels of government, but also private enterprise to help this dream come true.
1: Take a little bit out of Aaron's wallet.
0: So, Michelle, is there any other scoops out of that meeting yesterday?
2: About the football?
0: Yeah.
2: No, not really. We're discussing that. I think it would be, really, really good to have it go forward. And the guys that are, in charge are so passionate about it. And we did sit up there in the, in the corporate area and had a look at the field, and some of the young ones were playing there. So it is spectacular. It is really, really spectacular.
1: The economic boom that would bring to Central Queensland.
0: Amazing.
1: Would be just incredible. I don't know whether you've ever been to Townsville on a Saturday morning or Friday night, and all along the water there, there's cafes and all sorts of things just full and chockers and people walking around. Just creates a buzz and just an economic boom to everything.
0: Change
2: everything. Well, it does. I was up there for one of the Cowboys games a couple of years ago now, and, absolutely incredible. And people, as you say, just walking to the football field. Thousands and thousands of people all over the place. So, yeah, no, it would certainly add a lot to our region.
0: Bring it on. Now, what about this Battle of Long Tan presentation?
2: Yeah, so I'm attending this tomorrow. And so what has happened is Brad Bauer is presenting two books to the council. He's written them for the 60th anniversary of the Battle of Long Tan and Australia's service in the Vietnam War. And as we know, 18th of August 1966, we lost 108 Australian and New Zealand soldiers from the D Company. So, I'm very keen to go to this tomorrow. I think that'll be really important. But another exciting thing that's happening is way back in 2013, Reece Goff came to see me about doing a memorial for the Vietnam veterans on behalf of his father, Roy Goff. And back at the time, Neil Fisher, Council Neil Fisher, who's left us now,
1: great man,
2: and Brad Bauer were working with Council to do some sort of memorial. And anyway, it looks like that's going to start moving forward. So very, very excited about that. I think it'll be something that'll be, you know, a pleasure to attend because it's just got so much history and, it was all about the honour and the courage and the service of those Vietnam veterans.
0: Great for
2: the
0: region.
2: So that's at the Blank Check Cafe tomorrow at 12:30, the presentation. So, I'm really looking forward to attending that tomorrow.
1: I take my hat off to anyone that goes to war and, it's just unbelievable. Yeah, well done to all those people. Now, the rowing, the big announcement last week or the week before, Michelle, I've got to say again, I've got to give it to, I'm going to call him Sir David, Christopher Foley. He took a lot of bullets to keep that, to remain here in Rockhampton, and well done to yourself as well to staying steady and fast that we're going to have such a great event of the Olympics here in Rockhampton.
2: Well, exactly, and a couple of nights ago, we had a dinner with the Games president, Andrew Liveris. And honestly, if we weren't excited about the Games coming to Rocky before that, it just blows your mind about what's going to happen here. You know, what is going to be built, the amount of people that's coming here. And, you know, last week I spoke, Aaron, about the airport making that international. They said, well, that has to happen.
0: Yep,
2: so,
0: please.
2: You know, it's just a matter of time for that to get up and going. But I think the legacy from these games is going to be enormous for us in Central Queensland. And, you know, working it all in with the football, the rowing and the airport and all
0: bring
2: that
0: it
2: sort
0: on
2: of stuff. Yeah, it's just going to be, just change our whole region for
1: it's
2: the better.
1: It's so good to see that Rockhampton and Central Queensland, I like to call it Central Queensland, it's on the move. It's on the move.
2: It is.
1: We're all of a sudden now going to see it become a real hotspot in Queensland and Australia. But, mate, I have to bring it up, and I know you're going to be off the cuff with this. Much feedback on the credit card surcharges yesterday.
2: Yes. People are pretty unhappy about that. Once again, small businesses are being hit. This Labor government has no idea what they are doing. They have never worked in small business. They've, gone up through the political ranks or in the unions. And, businesses are very unhappy.
1: Yeah, it's not good.
2: Even the ATO is unhappy.
1: But can you believe that? I cannot believe. Now, that's where it digs into my heart, Michelle, the ATO, giving 8 hours notice. Small businesses cannot pay on credit card. For people out there, small businesses cannot pay their taxes on credit card because they don't want to be out of pocket.
2: No.
1: So you can't pay by credit card. You've got to direct deposit it.
2: Yeah, you do. You do.
1: So what's that tell you?
2: Just goes to show that it's a bloody, sorry, I shouldn't be swearing.
1: While we're there and I'm throwing stuff.
2: It is a shocking policy that Labor once again have pushed through, and as well as on top of, bringing forward the superannuation payments and all the rest of it.
1: I don't have a problem with the super, because you've got to pay it at some stage, that's okay. But I have got to throw one out there which could have absolute repercussions across Australia and particularly regional Queensland. And as you probably know, we do it a fair bit. But change of visa for the immigration for workers.
2: Yes, well, that has caused a lot of problems. And we're having actually a discussion, the National Party, today about our immigration policy. Labor have made a massive hash of this. And so it affects businesses like yours, Robin, you know, our coffee shops, our restaurants right across Australia, but also the fruit pickers. And, 100%. You know, when you look at, you know, like blueberries, tomatoes that are highly intensive labour, and a lot of those, like those big companies have the same people come over every year because they drive their expensive machinery and all the rest of it. Well, Labour have just, you know, made such a hash of it. I'm hoping that something's going to happen, but the problem is all those, you know, visas are being cancelled, they haven't been processed, so it is creating a big drama and will create a worse drama next year when we haven't got the fruit and vegetable supply because they haven't got the workers. They'll just have to put them back into the ground. So, you know, another hit on small business and also the general population where Labor have made another hash of this, which is a disgrace.
1: Well, the only thing we can make it better, enjoy a 1999 rump from Peter Boodle, another small business here in Rockhampton, and enjoy the grand final.
0: Yeah, get into it.
2: Will do, will do. Okay.
0: Michelle, thank you. Michelle Landry, member for Capricornia. Have a good weekend.
2: Thank you. You too. See you then. Bye.
0: It's 5 to 8. We're going to catch up with our favourite Newcastle supporter next.
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0: Couple of minutes away from news, and Robin, Annette is one of our favourite Newcastle supporter, one of our favourite listeners, calls up all the time, but we've had our little battles over the years, little bets on Broncos and Newcastle games. When I rang her a second ago, and you would have heard her on the phone, straight away you could just hear the joy and happiness in her voice.
1: Certainly did, and she would have been on edge of your seat last week.
0: Annette, hello.
14: Good morning, Aaron. Good morning, Robin, and good morning, listeners.
0: Have you put aside that tenseness of last week and just been able to enjoy the week?
14: Yes, I've been very, very nervous for our team this week, but I have I'm quietly confident that they will play extremely well over the Roosters.
0: I mean, they're a tough side, but as we said, their coaches said, well, we've already done it twice. What means we can't do it again?
14: That's right. I love Justin. He's a very down-to-earth better man. He did train under the great Trent, so it'll be interesting.
0: Yeah, you're right.
1: You know, like when you're on a roll, you're on a roll, and momentum's a big thing, isn't it? And that's one thing they've got at the moment. They've got huge momentum and a tsunami of supporters coming out of Newcastle. Like, it'll be huge. They'll roll into Sydney on Saturday and Sunday and just pull the silent team along, I believe.
14: Yes, you're right there, Robin. You know, many years ago I went to see the last game of the season against Newcastle against St George. And it was a nothing game, you know, neither of us were making the finals. But we had 20,000 people at our stadium when I was down there supporting the Knights.
0: Yeah.
14: And
0: yeah,
14: I was probably one of the loudest ones there.
1: Yeah, one town, one team, and it's good to see. It's I'm loving the Johns brothers, how they've jumped on board as well. And, you know, it's better than Lego at the moment.
0: Well, Annette, yes. Let's give you a player in our grand final sweep. I guess you want a Rooster.
14: Look, I don't mind.
0: Oh, you don't mind?
14: I prefer my Knights, but, you know, if you're going to do that to me.
0: No, that's all right. You've got Dane Gagai.
1: Oh, how good.
0: All right.
14: I am so happy with that because I said to my husband this morning, I'd like Dane Gagai to be one of the try scorers first or last for me. So you have made my day.
0: Well, thank terrific.
1: You. Can I tell you about Dane Gagai? He's a Mackay product. His dad was a really good player as well.
0: Absolutely.
1: And going back to the mighty Broncos next year, you've lost him. Aaron poached him right underneath your noses there at 37 years of age. But I believe he's one of the reasons the Knights have been successful. He took it up to Latrell Mitchell the other day. And put him off his game, and he did the same on the weekend. He's a good player. And, you know, we all know what he can do at Origin level. He just steps up and does another leg. Wonder what he's going to be like in the grand final.
0: Looking forward to it. Annette, enjoy the game. Good luck.
14: Thank you, everyone. Have a wonderful day.
0: And I did ask Annette on Monday whether it was okay if we all jumped on the Knights bandwagon for the week, and she said yes, so that's good. Latest news, sport and weather coming up in a moment.
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15: Good morning. Joseph Price with your local news. Fireys have battled a blaze at Aldoga Solar Farm near Gladstone. Emergency crews were called to put out grass and solar panels ablaze at the facility in Yarwin at 1 p.m. yesterday. It's believed routine vegetation management activities on site sparked a fire within the solar farm. The affected section's been isolated and the solar farm will remain offline until the area is safe and all infrastructure has been inspected. A third piece of the Brisbane 2032 Olympic and Paralympic emblems has been revealed in Rockhampton. Six-time Olympic medalist Anna Mears and eight-time Paralympic medalist Angie Ballard unveiled the next piece of the puzzle next to the Fitzroy River yesterday. Mears with what she thinks it may resemble.
17: It has thrown a lot of us, but I actually think that this is a part of the face and the frill of the bearded dragon or the frilled neck lizard. So that's my call on the emblem, but I'm very curious to see where it actually lands.
15: Meanwhile, Olympic organisers assure athletes for Brisbane 2032 that it will feel like they're at the same games, whether they're competing in the southeast or regions like Rockhampton. They confirm efforts will be made, so accommodation down to the pillows and blankets will be the exact same. And people have accidentally come into contact with power lines 33 times in the last year across Queensland. Ergon says spring is a dangerous time of year when people are in their gardens pruning trees near power lines. Safety manager Grace White says there's been two incidents recently.
20: Well, thankfully no one was injured in these events, but it's a timely reminder to look up and live while you're planting bikes around power lines. To help reduce incidents, outages and damage, you can plant smart in the first place, and we have a list of power line friendly trees on our website.
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21: Hi, I'm Phoebe Humphrey. Israel's Benjamin Netanyahu claims the pilot arrested over a mid-air stabbing and suspected crash attempt was radicalised. The Fly Dubai plane was 2 hours into its journey from Dubai to Tel Aviv when passengers were forced to help following another pilot being attacked. It was forced to make an emergency landing in Saudi Arabia.
22: It looks like he had been radicalised. I think it's too early to say whether he had any connections with Iran or with anyone else. It's too early to say that.
21: The man remains in custody. Victoria Police have been handed a second recording from the night of the Sydney Swans hotel scandal. News Corp reports it's a 20-minute long video that includes one woman detailing her version of what happened in Melbourne's Pullman hotel room on August 17, including allegations of sexual assault. No charges have been laid. And Aussie travellers flying with Jetstar are facing delays today as workers take strike action. 1,000 union members are walking off the job at major airports across the country like Sydney and Melbourne for an hour.
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21: In sport, the countdown is on until the NRL Grand Final. Knights coach Justin Holbrook says he's happy with how their preparations have been this week in the lead up to Sunday's decider against the Roosters.
23: Really happy. Obviously, it's been a good build up. We're sort of taking it each day, you know, as it comes. There's a lot of different things that go on this week, but the main focus is getting the training right and preparing to play our best on Sunday.
21: And Isaac Heaney has won his third straight Sydney Swans Best and Fairest Award amid his suspension for breaching club standards. He did not attend the ceremony last night. That's the latest news and sport.
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0: Mostly sunny today, light winds becoming easterly 15 to 20 in the morning, then becoming light in the evening. Capricorn Coast southeasterlies 10 to 15 knots, reaching up to 20 knots offshore early in the morning. Seas around a metre, increasing to 1 to 1.5 metres offshore north of Cape Capricorn. UV index 10, which is very high as we head for a top of 29 degrees today for Rocky, Yeppoon 25, Gladstone 26, Billawilla 32, sunny across the weekend too. Currently sitting on 20 degrees in Rockhampton, it's 22 already in Gladstone and Yeppoon, and 18 degrees in Billow.
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0: 8 past 8, and it's an absolute pleasure to have Robin from Cocoa Brew in the studio this morning as we get ready for the grand final this weekend. Mate, thank you.
1: No, thank you for inviting me in. It's been a great couple of hours to be in here and discuss anything grand final. I just love grand finals. You know, I get a little bit cranky with, they take away the competitiveness of junior sport.
3: 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Boodles Meats.

0: Because I know anything from under sixes right through to, you know, you're 40. You want to play in a grand final. It's just a great time, isn't it?
1: How many grand finals did you play in?
0: I was very lucky. I didn't win a lot, but I was very lucky to play in a lot of cricket grand finals.
1: Yeah.
0: And I played in a lot of rugby union grand finals and also soccer, believe it or not. And
1: really?
0: I was very lucky to do that because they're just a great week and a great time with your mates. And I did love Mad Monday as well.
1: Yeah.
0: Like, it was one of my favourite days of the year, you know, just sitting back.
1: Still is, and you're not even playing.
0: Yeah, exactly. And, mate, it's just one of those great things to be able to play in a grand final. And unfortunately, only one side can win. But, you know, it's the lead-up and playing in a grand final, I think, so important. And you know, as I say, I watch my kids come through. They take away the score and everything else, so it's uncompetitive. Mm. But they get in the car and say, oh, we won today. We scored six goals, you know. So they're not really taking it away from them.
1: No, exactly.
0: I think they've taken it away for the parents more than the kids. I think it should all be competitive because that's what they want to be. That's why they're playing the game.
1: Well, there'll only be one winner between the Knights and the Roosters, but there'll be three winners in the 4RO footy tipping competition thanks to Coco Brew, because there's the chance to win $100 vouchers for first try scorer, Clive Churchill medalist, and also for last try scorer. So I think there's about 10 players left. So have to be quick between now, 949-227-990. Now, I was trying to work out who Grace Mia was. Do you know who Grace Mia is? Because Kim sent me a text saying, I remember I was a kid, I was always talking about two things, Grace Mia, and then I realised it's Grace Mia High School. She's obviously done it on the through Siri on the phone, but Grace Mia High School and getting us an NRL team. So I guess we've got one ticked off. Hopefully, the other one will come too.
0: How good would that be?
1: And she's on the Knights bandwagon. So Kim, I've given you. Who did I give you? Oh, Thomas Cant, who's going to fill in.
0: Or the hooker.
1: Hooker, yeah, absolutely.
0: Yeah, there you go. There's a lucky opportunity, wasn't it, the normal hooker has been suspended, pleaded guilty. Not sure that's the case. It should have been the case, but that would have been interesting to know if it was a different player, whether he would have been suspended. But, yeah, certainly, Thomas Cant. Well, you know, dart from dummy half. Over in the corner, over in the, under the post.
1: Could happen.
0: Could happen.
1: And on our Facebook page, another Kim saying with her grand final highlight, 2025 last second intercept by Jordan Ricci to secure the 2025 Premiership. Yes, bring it on. Hey, Kim, great moment.
0: Great moment. That was one of the great moments when the Broncos won last year, come from those big games. Remember how they got there? Very Newcastle-like.
1: Yeah, absolutely.
0: Very Newcastle-like. They, you know, weren't supposed to beat Canberra, and they were down, and they won that. Same with Penrith. I was at that game. And then Newcastle weren't supposed to win. Come back from behind. I don't know. Who knows who's going to win on Sunday?
1: Well, we'll get your tip before nine, but this is the 4RO Perry's IGA secret sound. You ready? Here we go.
0: Oh, you haven't told me what it is.
1: This is it. You never guess if you want to.
0: Unwrapping a piece of fish.
1: Unwrapping a piece of fish. Nice. No. That is it. 49227990. Call through to have a go.
0: Crowd going wild after the grand final.
1: Yes. No. $70 to spend at Perry's IGA, Wandledean Street in Yeppoon if it goes off this morning. Give it a go. That's it. 49227990, and we'll give you a player in the grand final sweep. 49227990 to play. Boodles Big Breakfast on 994RO, 13 past 8.

0: sounding better than ever. The 4RO Perry's IGA Secret Sound. Thanks to Perry's IGA, Dean Street, Wandle and Yeppoon.
1: Yes, with the footy final specials on this weekend. Tell you more about those in just a sec, but this is the 4RO Perry's IGA Secret Sound. It's only a couple of days in and worth $70 to spend this morning. You've got another guess?
2: Yeah, I think so. I think it's your payday. You count the 50s in your wallet.
1: No, it goes for too long.
2: Oh. Well, that three guesses, no good.
1: 49227990. We were taking callers for the grand final sweep, so you can still get in with a guess if you want to. Check these out. The 4 and 20 Angus pies, the four pack, $7.50. That is a fantastic special. Ooh, save $6. Love 4 and 20 pies. Are they the best?
2: I did notice last night in the freezer I got a pack of 4 and 20 pies.
1: Yeah. I love the party pies.
2: Oh, man. Have you? Yes. And the sausage rolls are really good these days.
1: Yes.
2: Really, really good. I love pies. Can you tell?
1: I do too. Australian economy beef scotch fillet, $28.99 a kilo. And don't forget things like your chips, your CC's corn chips, and also the Samboys, $2.50, they're half price. And shapes. I love shapes too.
2: No, not for me.
1: No?
2: Not for me. I overindulged on shapes when I was about 12. Haven't had to eat them since. But there's some good snacks there for the footy on Sunday afternoon.
1: Chicken crimpies. $2. The 4RO Perry's IGA Secret Sound. Here it is. Try it again this afternoon after 5 with Luke.
0: Season it's been. We've given away some big spends at Coco Brew, and each week we've heard from the man in the know, Robin. Now, there's just one game left to win vouchers from Coco Brew William Street, Coco Brew Express, and Coco Brew Riverfront. Who will hold up that trophy on grand final day, and who'll be our last winners of the season? 4RO's footy tipping competition, thanks to Coco Brew, on the talk of Central Queensland, 990 4RO.
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1: 21 past 8 and Robin in the 4RO Grand Final sweep thanks to Coco Brew just gave away probably the best pick for first try scorer. Dawn picked up Dominic Young.
2: Yeah, very, very good selection. That you can nearly collect that this afternoon, Dawn, as a first try scorer. Jeez, I've never been impressed with wingers because there were speed bumps in my era and yeah, we're there to make the numbers up. Yeah. But I've changed my mind the last 6 months.
1: Incredible.
2: They are incredible players now. They are just so agile, big, strong and athletic. Can I see that about a winger?
1: Yeah, I know.
2: Unbelievable. Incredible. They could play in the front row these days as well, probably.
1: We've got six players left, so only six players to give away in the sweep. So you've only got half an hour to grab yourself a player in the 4RO Grand Final sweep. Thanks to Coco Brew. Chance to win a $100 voucher. Thanks to Coco Brew, Coco Brew Express and Coco Brew Riverfront in first try scorer, last try scorer and Clive Churchill medalist. 22 past eight, we're catching up with Peter White, CEO of the Capras. Morning, Peter.
8: Good morning, Aaron. Good morning, Grizz.
2: Good morning, Peter. How are you, mate? What did you, I don't know whether you just heard that, what I said about wingers, mate. What do you think?
8: Well, mate, I've got to be careful to say. I only played one step in, mate. I spent half of my career in the centres. So it's a different ball game, Grizz, these days, and has been for the last few years, mate. They're big, they're powerful. I think Wendell Saylor and Lottie Tagiri probably kicked that off. You know, but even going back to the Guru, mate, back in the Parramatta days.
2: Yep.
8: You wouldn't find a better winger than him, Terry Fay and Charmy H, of course. But they were big, strong, powerful. But I guess when you're talking lower levels, maybe, yeah, if your mate wasn't as good as what you were, he just got pushed out a little one step further, which is probably explains why I played a fair bit in the centres.
1: Because it was Wayne Bennett that came up with that idea of having those big wingers bringing the ball back early so that you could give your forwards a rest. And when you've got someone like Shane Webke who doesn't have to do much as he would have, then you've got a great side, haven't you?
8: Yeah, and I think the 10-metre rule has made a massive difference. I was silly enough to go back after 10 years and play under the 10-metre rule, whereas I only previously played under the 5. And I can tell you, when you're in the middle, as I was, it's a long way back.
2: Mate, I've got a question to ask you, mate. At the big news around Central Queensland's the NRL bit, obviously, at the moment. If you had a wing and a bye to bring to Central Queensland and live in Rockhampton, which one would it be? Unlimited funds.
8: Sorry,
2: if you had to bring a winger to Central, Queensland, who would you bring?
8: Oh, jeez, Grizz. Putting me on the spot.
2: Unlimited funds.
8: Unlimited funds.
2: We've got Aaron's wallet.
8: Mate, I really like Oates from Storm. Yeah. I reckon he's. We haven't seen much of him this year, obviously, due to injury. But either him or Cobbo. For sure.
1: Cobbo, what a player.
8: They've got to be Queenslanders, mate. They've got to be Queenslanders, right?
2: Yeah, well, mate, we've got a lot to offer here, mate. The Barra fishing capital of the world here in Catch a Fish, right out front in City CBD. You've got the beef capital, mate. There's a lot going on for Central Queensland to bring players here.
8: Yeah, absolutely. And, of course, the beautiful Cap Coast, Chris. So, goes without saying, it's just a lifestyle. It's wonderful. It's relaxed and... Yeah, and everyone gets to know each other. That's the best thing about it. It's a real community.
2: And you're right about that, mate. And one of the big sells, I believe, is you have a look at Jonathan Thurston, mate. He excelled when he moved to Townsville and had that, that country lifestyle. And Cameron Munster, who's down in Melbourne, who lost the anonymity of it all, says that going back to Brisbane would be really tough. Or Sydney.
8: Yeah, for sure. You know, there's no doubt. They're down in Sydney, they're down in Brisbane, they treat as rock stars, and I think a lot of the time it's a pressure cooker for them. They've got everyone on their back expecting big things from them, and of course, on the other side of it as well, they get caught up in the materialistic things, and got to look the best, got to have the flashiest car, got to go to the nightclub, whatever it may be, whereas
2: nice
8: up here it's more grounded, I believe. So, what a great place to live.
1: So, Peter, this Queensland heartland bit has come from nowhere over the last couple of weeks, and we're learning more and more every day. What chance is it?
8: Very good chance, Aaron. And, look, it's been a little bit longer than that, but we've been working in the background, and obviously we've been working on our own. Now, this is a partnership agreement between, we signed an MOU between ourselves and the Clydesdales, as in Capras and Clydesdales, and we're working towards that licence. So obviously, Mr. Volandis has come out and has been well documented around the $100 million. We believe that we're going to secure that. We're very confident. We're working in the background. We can't probably say too much at the moment because obviously we're working through things that, we just haven't been decided. Like, where the player's going to be based, where the NRLW, where the NRL team going to be based, the front office, all this sort of stuff. It's a unique model, and certainly from our end, and I believe from the Clydesdales as well, it's all based around community. That's why we want to do it. It's not about the pointy end of it for us. The pointy end of it is obviously the upfront thing, but the byproduct and the benefits are for our community. And that's about giving our communities that would not otherwise have the opportunity to be part of an entertainment system, I suppose, in some way, a team that they can get behind, and also, more importantly, provide those pathways for our young men and women that are, as we know, if you sit down and it's been done 1,000 times and went through the list of, players, not just players, the sports people that come from Central Queensland and obviously former Darling Downs area as well. Like, it's just an unbelievable list. And, and I think sometimes, I'll just add this too if I can, I was just talking to someone very prominent yesterday in Queensland Rugby League that coached close to the highest level, and wasn't aware that Matt Scott was from Central Queensland. Just presumed that Matt Scott, because he played for Townsville, the Cowboys, the North Queensland Cowboys, that he was from up there because they had such a long and distinguished career. But as we know,
1: Because on exactly the same thing, I was watching replays of classic grand finals over the years. Reece Wesser in Panthers, great player.
2: Reece Lightning.
1: Yes.
2: He was a very good player. 2003, won a premiership.
1: Yep.
2: Mate, I love the footprint. I do love the footprint of the new Heartland bid, from Toowoomba going down through that Darling Downs, around that circle and back up through Central Queensland. But great footprint, great players, just a great region, and probably a very economic region as well by the time you throw in mining and, we'll throw out there the islands out from us out here and all those different, the cattle, everything. I think it's a really good bid put together.
8: Yeah, we're working our way through our grounds. Look, again, we don't know what the ultimate end is going to look like, but our priority at the moment is obviously securing the licence and working out step by step which way we go on certain things as we progress.
2: One thing that could help, mate, is maybe base the old man Wayne Bennett at Warwick and put the players there. he gets whatever he wants, doesn't he?
8: Stranger things are happening, Drew, don't
1: they? Hey, Peter, with just a couple of minutes left, want to get your thoughts on a couple of other things. Can Sunshine Coast bring another New South Wales Sunshine Coast New Queensland Cup Grand Final back to Queensland? What do you think of Sunshine Coast's chances?
8: Well, they won't be down there, Aaron. It's Redcliffe.
1: Oh, sorry.
8: Dolphins have won the...
1: Redcliffe.
2: Yeah. Mate, is that a head knock? Sorry, mate. We've been practicing tackling here in the studio this morning. And I have to admit, mate, I hit his head on the side of the bench.
1: I don't know why I said that. Of course, our feeder club, the Dolphins, in the Queensland Cup. Have they got a chance of bringing home a trophy to Queensland?
8: Yeah, always a chance. Grizz, you might want to get some smelling salt through to Aaron, mate, before we finish off. But there's always a chance, isn't it? I kind of feel that for us in Queensland, the ultimate is winning that Host Plus Cup competition, right? And, our guys, Lionel and the team, went so close. We're very, very unlucky against Redcliffe down there. And unfortunately, we just didn't save our best to last against Sunny Coast. But that's another story. But, there are every chance, I suppose. It just depends how they've been preparing, how long they celebrated for. And obviously, they're coming up against, it's apples with apples. For the first time ever, I will say this. Normally, you go down there, and I think it's early the last year or so. It might have been Devils. they've only got a certain amount of NRL contracted players. So when they're playing against these New South Wales Cup teams,
1: yep,
8: they're full on New South Wales. Like they're in a majority of them NRL contracted. So full time players. So it's a big advantage for sure, you know, for the New South Wales team. So, but this time, obviously, with the Dolphins, with the model they've got now, they're basically full time comparative. So in the numbers, so you can see the players that they've got, Gafusi and, you know, Everello and you know, Tamika and all, not Tamika, Tavita, sorry, and all those players there that are full time. So it's apples with apples, so it's going to be interesting to see how it goes.
1: Looking forward to that game. And very quickly, a couple of words on Tamika Upton.
8: Just a legend, isn't she? Just wonderful. And I haven't heard the full speech, I only saw a snippet, but for her to get up there and speak about where she's from, what it means to people in CQ and what it meant to her as a little girl coming out of Blackwater, again, that's just us. That's CQ, and she'll go down, I believe, as the best rugby league, a female rugby league player that the game's seen. She's got a long way ahead of her yet.
2: Can I throw out Belinda Sharp as well, referee in the women's game this weekend?
1: Yes, of course.
2: You know, from Rockhampton?
8: Absolutely. Yeah, Beno and Paddy named in the Prime Minister's 13.
1: Yeah.
8: You know, when you sit down and make a list of it, it's just astounding. And we're not very good at doing that. We're not very good at, won't say the word boasting, but we're not very good at highlighting how many people, all sports, come out of our region and just go about their stuff, do it, and don't get the accolades that they deserve.
2: I also mentioned this morning that the Yeppoon front rower, Trent White's on a training trial with Melbourne Storm as well out of this region next year.
8: Yeah, absolutely, mate. Trent was come through our means a country boy and came into town, and he was, I remember him from under 18s, I think it was, back when he came through for Capras, played well above his weight. He was a year younger, and he was belting blokes that were honestly 30% heavier than he was. So he's filled out a bit now, and wish him all the best. We've also got, I think, Tane from our squad that'll be going down there as well with him at the same time. So wish him all the best. And again, that's what I mean. You don't have to go away as a 17-year-old to make your way into the NRL. Look at Lockie Hartman. Like, it's just, look at Tim Gladsby.
1: Great player.
8: You know, it's just let themselves mature a little bit, and I know it's really, really hard, and I know parents and player managers and peer group pressure, and everyone wants to be a player agent, all involved in that. It's an emotional decision, but yeah, we wish them all the best anyway, Grizz, as I said. Yeah,
2: it's great to see that it can happen, and as I mentioned earlier, you don't have to leave town. You can play good footy here and get picked up.
8: Yep.
1: Good to talk to you, mate. Yeah, thank you very much. Enjoy the grand finals this weekend.
8: Thanks, Aaron. Same to you, boys. Thanks, Chris.
1: Peter White, CEO of the Capras, joining us. We're only about 10 minutes late for news. We'll get to that in just a sec. 4RO's footy tipping sweep, the grand final sweep, 49227990 to grab your player. Only 6 players left, so get in for your chance to win those vouchers. Thanks to Coco Brew. News is next.
0: 4RO's Clash of the Chords. Thanks to Antonio's Express. It's for people who want a slice of the action, for those who work for a crust. It's a competition for listeners who need the challenge. And it's not about the dough. No, it's about the Antonio's Pizza Prize each week. Just vote for the song that's topping the other. So if you want to pizza the excitement, join 4RO's Clash of the Chords. 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
15: Good morning. Joseph Price with your local news. An alleged coward punch has landed a Gracemere man in hospital, potentially paralysed. 55-year-old Brian Thring may never walk again after he was allegedly attacked by his neighbour at a Gracemere home. He remains in a Brisbane hospital following the attack, which left him with damage to his head and spine. His sister Ali Ellis telling Seven it's a long recovery ahead.
16: They can't guarantee us anything. We can only pray and hope every day that just a slight movement, something better.
15: His alleged attacker, Billy Engel, has been remanded in custody and will reappear in court next month. We're getting closer to finding out what the Brisbane 2032 Olympic and Paralympic emblems will look like. A third piece was unveiled in Rockhampton yesterday by six-time Olympic medalist Anna Mears and eight-time Paralympic medalist Angie Ballard. While it's still hard to say what it will look like, Ballard says it's all getting very real.
17: At some point, there's games is announced. There's a year, there's a city. But then when you see the emblem, like that's kind of the first piece that you can sort of put on your wall or capture on your phone and look at and go, that's where I want to be. That's what I'm going to be aiming for. That's going to be the merch, the whole vibe. And it's actually just really exciting.
15: Gladstone Region councillors have voted to maintain the current position of Deputy Mayor Natalia Muscat following a special council meeting. It comes after the motion was brought forward by Councillor Melissa Holzheimer to make the position vacant. Councillors voted for Natalia Muscat to keep her position, while the CEO will now prepare a report for the post-election meeting in 2028 for options on the election of the Deputy Mayor. And as we get stuck into spring pruning, Ergon's warning people to stay clear of overhead power lines when trimming trees. Safety manager Grace White says crews have recently responded to a number of incidents. She says it's a high-risk time of year for vegetation management incidents.
18: You don't need to be touching a power line to be at serious risk of injury or death. It could be coming into contact with the tree branch itself or the ladder. We've had 33 accidental contact incidents in the last year, and that's up from previous years.
0: National News now.
19: Hi, I'm Phoebe Humphrey. Australia's e-safety watchdog has issued a warning to parents about gaming giants failing to protect their kids. The e-safety commissioner says platforms like Minecraft, Fortnite and Roblox are not doing enough to protect children from sexual exploitation. A report has found there were serious gaps in how platforms detect language linked to sexual extortion, crime and violence. A nation-leading probe into artificial intelligence is getting underway in South Australia. Premier Peter Malinauskas telling Seven, while the federal government is looking at things at a national level, there's a lot of responsibility that sits with the states.
20: The plainest example was about how AI is being used to educate children. We don't want kids to finish school not knowing how to use AI, but similarly, we don't want them to finish school having had AI do their schooling for them.
19: And support services are bracing for a spike in domestic violence incidents this NRL Grand Final weekend. Some data shows offences can jump by more than 25% when the footy's on. If you or someone you know needs support, contact 1-800-RESPECT.
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19: In sport, Will Ashcroft has capped a stellar year with the Lions, taking home Brisbane's best and fairest overnight. The triple premiership player and dual Brownlow medalist adding his first Merritt Murray medal to his collection, edging out runner-up Josh Dunkley by just 2 votes, while suspended Swan star Isaac Heaney claims Sydney's best and fairest. And Knights fans have sold out McDonald Jones Stadium to watch Sunday's grand final against the Roosters. Newcastle's aiming to break a 25-year premiership drought. That's the latest news and sport.
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1: Mostly sunny today and 29 for Rockhampton. Sunny across the weekend too. 25 the top for Yeppoon. Gladstone getting to 26. Billawilla 32. Currently sitting on 22 degrees in Rockhampton. 22 also in Yeppoon. 23 in Gladstone and 21 right now in Billawilla.
0: Starting your day in the biggest way possible. 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
1: 4922790 is my number. 4922790. Or go to our Facebook page and tell us your favourite grand final moment to pick up a player in our grand final sweep to win $100 vouchers thanks to Coco Brew. Last chance. There's like four players left. So be quick. You've only got till 9 49 227 990. We're going to catch up with Mike Griffin soon, talk weather, and on this day before we get to 9 o'clock, also before we get to 9, Pacey's poem, which is grand final theme too, thanks to West Rocky Hardware.
0: It's like the argument over whether pineapple goes on a pizza, anchovies or no anchovies. 4ROs, clash of the chords. Thanks to Antonio's Express, pizza for pizza lovers, Musgrave Street.
1: At 18 to 9, morning Jeff.
4: Good morning, Aaron. How are you? This beautiful day.
1: Fantastic. On a beautiful day, a stunning day as we head into the weekend, and you're going to be pretty busy across the weekends.
4: Yeah, we've got the NRL finals on Sunday, which will make us busy, and naturally every weekend we don't close of an afternoon, so we can deliver all day. It'll make us very busy. It'll be good fun.
1: Terrific. So what do you suggest to go along with your grand final fare on Sunday?
4: Well, it'd be a close seconds between a couple of large peaches and ribs or a couple of large peaches and the wings, because you tend to want that finger food.
1: Yes.
4: And I would even start it off with a stuffed capsicum, because they're real sort of a quiet achiever, and they sneak up on you. They've got that lovely crispness, and they go down very well.
1: I tried that for the first time last weekend.
4: Yeah, what do you think?
1: Yes, fantastic. Great idea. I love capsicum.
4: Yeah, it's got that unique flavour.
1: Yep.
4: And the way we cook them, they come out still with a nice crunch to them. And, they go down very well.
1: Well done. And how did the underwater hockey go on Tuesday night?
4: It was really good. We had a lot of fun. We're down on numbers, was to be expected. But we did have a lot of fun. And we got quite a few people wanting to come this coming Tuesday. The pool's got some hurdles I've got to jump through. But we'll get through those. It's typical of those sorts of departments.
1: Are they above water hurdles? Are they underwater hurdles?
4: I think they're underwater. But anyway, I'll fight with that and get that going so I can go again this coming Tuesday and ongoing.
1: Well done. Who's our winner this week of the pizza prize, thanks to Antonio's?
4: The wonderful Debbie Cook won this week, and congratulations, Debbie. I can't wait to show you through our wonderful menu and give you some amazing flavoured food.
1: All right, we did something fun again this morning with 4RO's Clash the Chords, thanks to Antonio's. There was a song representing the Knights and a song representing the Roosters. It was the Newcastle song, Bob Hudson. I bet you haven't heard that in a while, up against Little Red Rooster by the Rolling Stones. Which way are you going this weekend?
4: Oh, it'd be the Little Red Rooster, wouldn't it?
1: No, the Newcastle song won by a mile.
4: Oh, excellent.
1: Thanks, Jeff.
4: No worries. I always get it wrong on that.
1: You have a good weekend.
4: You have a better weekend, Aaron, and good night to everyone. We'll see you all tonight. Sorry, not a good night, good morning.
1: Yeah, well done. And well done to Debbie picking up the pizza prize, thanks to Antonio's. 9:15, winning song this morning, the Newcastle song. Is that an omen for Sunday?
21: Don't you ever let a chance go by, oh, Lord, don't you ever let a chance go by.
22: Because up in Newcastle, they have very strange mating habits. All the young women of Newcastle walk down the main street, which is called Hunter Street, for reasons that will become obvious later on in the song. All the young men of Newcastle drive down Hunter Street in their hot FJ Holdens with chrome-plated grease nipples and double-reverse overhead twin-cam door handles.
23: They're sitting 8 abreast in the front seat, and they lean out the window and say real cool things to the sheilas on the footpath, like,
22: G'day. And every now and then, of course, one of the young ladies thinks to herself, ooh, she thinks,

Anyway, there was this mob of blokes driving down Hunter Street in the front seat of the hot FJ with chrome-plated grease nipples and twin overhead foxtails. And the coolest of them all, who got to sit near the window, was young Normie. They pulled up outside the Parthenon milk bar, and standing outside the Parthenon was this beautiful-looking Sheila. Ooh! Ooh! Said young Normie, who'd come top in his class in English. Ooh, he said. So he leaned out the window and he said real suave, like he said, g'day. This 9-foot-tall Hell's Angel came out of the Parthenon milk bar. Looked at Norm and said, oh, what are you? Norm said, what are you? Bloke on the footpath said, you want to go, do you, mate, eh? Norm said, yeah, you want to go, mate. Bloke on the footpath said, yeah, I'll have a go. Norm said, do you know who you're picking? The bloke on the footpath said, nah, who am I picking? Norm said, you find out, mate. And all of a sudden there was a break in the traffic. As any young Newcastle lad knows, when you're getting monstered by a 9-foot-tall Hell's Angel, and there's a

0: 94RO. When we need to know what's happening with the weather, we turn to Mike Griffin, thanks to Thinkwater, for everything water, irrigation and pumping. Thinkwater.
1: Yes, that's right. Catching up with Mike Griffin and Robin, as you'll know, not only does Mike know weather, he also knows football too. Loves his footy.
2: Loves his rugby.
1: Mike Griffin, hello.
3: G'day, mate. How you going? Yes, a bit cool there this morning. 5.6 at Bulawila, 15.7 at Rocky. We had 14.8 at Gladstone. And guess what? Yeppoon, 20 degrees this morning. All set up for the grand final for the weekend.
1: And so how's it looking in Sydney on Sunday?
3: Well, there's a big change coming up the coast of New South Wales now. It should be there this afternoon, this evening, and it'll be drizzling most of the morning. Now, this is what happened last week, and it made the fairy tale happen for Newcastle, and I think it could do the same again this week.
2: So okay. You think it was the wet weather football that got him home, Mike?
3: Yes. Remember the tap and run?
2: I do.
1: Yes.
3: I had a friend that, you know, now everyone turned around, a little shower came across. People turned their head against it, but not sand and spit, and he just took off. So there you go. I reckon something like that might happen again. It might do it.
2: Now, Mike, I know you're a real rugby fan, and you love your rugby union, mate. What about the Wallabies last on Monday night? And what really disappoints me is no one knew the game was on. Turn it on a Monday night and the rugby's being played. But anyway, we got a win, mate, by a few points. So it's good to see the Wallabies back. Can we win the Bledisloe?
3: Well, the thing is, though, all we need is a bit of a kiss.
1: A kiss? Les Kiss. Yes, of course.
2: You've got to remember my friend here is a little bit slow this morning. He just got a joke through and he didn't get it. He's going, I don't get it. But I'll ask you, what do Americans call a bee? A USB.
1: It's terrible. It's shocking. So, Mike, weather-wise, what are we in for across the weekend? It's looking sunny.
3: For us, yes. It's pretty warm. It's 43 kilometre per hour gusts at Rundle. Dropping off tomorrow and then down to 25 kilometre per hour gusts on Sunday. And, of course, everyone's going to be watching the footy on Sunday. Monday, it's going to be the best to go fishing because it'll drop down to about 20 kilometres per hour. Early morning mist Monday, fog early morning Tuesday. Then we've got something we haven't seen for a while, BMW. You know what that is, Aaron?
1: Not Brisbane.
3: Bulawila, Moura, Wawan, Hobart.
1: The storms, yes, okay, yes.
3: You're right. They're going to start off out there, and then they're going to threaten Rocky. Will they come through? Will they come through in the afternoon, or could they come through early morning Wednesday? That'll be the story. But the thing is, though, because they're so high base, they've got a very narrow range after about 1 kilometre. Are you going to be lucky enough to get it? Is it going to help our lawns? Yes, if we do get it, it will help the lawns for the first time in months.
2: We need rain, mate. When can we expect some good quality rain? It depends who you listen to, whether there's big rain coming or not. But when do you think, you know, what month could we expect some good rain?
3: We might be lucky and get a storm this month sometime that might give us. Now,
2: this might positivity.
3: Get 10 millimetres this Tuesday night or early Wednesday morning. Now, that's the other one that might come up later in the month too, but it's been bad. This is one of the worst years we've ever seen, and in the Central Highlands, we're looking at 36, 37 degrees all next week, so it's going to be absolutely hot, hot, hot.
2: Bushfires.
3: And we're going to be right on the edge of it. Thank goodness we've had the southeasterly trade winds keeping us going.
1: All right, Mike, we're going to give you a player in our grand final sweep, so you can give us your thoughts. Tell us, do you want a rooster or a knights?
3: Oh, I'll have a night. I'll have Sharp, Fletcher Sharp.
1: Fletcher Sharp's gone, no.
3: Took it away.
1: There's only one Knights player left, but you'll be happy about this. It's Kalen Ponga.
3: Oh, well, give us a go.
1: There you go. So, well done, Mike, and enjoy your weekend. Enjoy Grand Final Day on Sunday.
3: 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That'll be at the Blank Check tomorrow at 12 o'clock. 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
1: Brilliant. Thanks, Mike. Good to talk to you. Mike Griffin, thanks to Thinkwater, 8 to 9.
0: There's nothing better than a quick shot of coffee in the morning. 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Thanks to Gus's. A shot above the rest on the talk of Central Queensland. 990 4RO.
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0: Time to move back the clock. On this day, with Aaron Stevens. 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Keep Australia moving.
1: We're turning back the clock on October 2nd. The VFL Grand Final finished in a draw for the first time in 1948 when Melbourne played Essendon, tying 69-all.
9: The following week, Mueller and Smith start again as Melbourne won the flag by 39 points.
1: Cartoon favourite Yogi Bear made his debut in 1958.
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1: The original series of The Twilight Zone started a year later in 59.
11: You just crossed over into The Twilight Zone.
1: On this day in 1980, Muhammad Ali came out of retirement at the age of 38 to fight the undefeated heavyweight champion Larry Holmes. Ali's camp threw in the towel after the 10th.
12: It is a sad way to see this great man's career end.
1: And something that's become popular around the world, the first park run was held in 2004 in London.
13: If you really want to start exercising again, you want to make great friends, you want to be part of a community, come to a park run.
1: To the birthdays, US singer and songwriter Don McLean tops today's list. He's 81.
14: I started singing bye-bye, Miss American Pie. Drove my Chevy to the levee, but the levee was dry.
1: Mike Rutherford is 76. The Genesis guitarist also had hits with his band Mike and the Mechanics.
15: All I need is a
1: former Police lead singer Gordon Sumner, better known as Sting, turned 75. What about these music birthdays? Hoodoo Gurus lead singer Dave Faulkner celebrates his 69. Australian cricket great Tom Moody turns 61.
16: On the back foot, cuts, he's got it, his maiden century.
1: Author and former model Tara Moss is 53 today.
17: This doesn't define me because it didn't define you.
1: Got a couple of Adelaide Crows greats celebrating. Bernie Vince is 41, also played for Melbourne.
18: Bernie loads up, drives it long, that's out of here.
1: 200 gamer Daniel Talia is 35.
19: It might be his day and it is. Well done, Talia.
1: And special one for NRL star Tom Trbojevic. He's 30. The Manly fullback they call Turbo Tom.
20: Tom!
1: Finally, it's the anniversary of the death of music great Tom Petty. Was also with the Travelling Wilburys. He was 66 when he died in 2017.
21: Back down.
1: Remembering Tom Petty on October 2nd.
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1: 3 to 9, got to get to Pacey's poem in a sec. Thanks to West Rocky Hardware. Only two players left in our grand final sweep. They're both Roosters, 49227990. If you want to snap one of those up to go on the running to win a $100 voucher for first try scorer, $100 voucher for Clive Churchill medalist and $100 $5 voucher for last try scorer in the grand final. The grand final sweep thanks to Cocoa Brew, Cocoa Brew Express and Cocoa Brew Riverfront. Final word, Robin, what happens Sunday afternoon?
2: Let's just hope for a great grand final, no injuries and a great afternoon with family and friends enjoying. But I tip, I'd love to see DCE, Daly Cherry Evans, go out a winner, bookend his career. He won as a rookie.
1: He's still one of the players available, by the way.
2: And he's a very, very, very good chance of being any of those prizes. And he could career end in Australia and win a premiership, but my heart says I'm going to go for the Knights. I'd love to see the town win that.
1: Yeah, it's just that fairy tale win, isn't it?
2: It's a fairy tale, and it would just be so good. We'd be talking about it for weeks. You know, the Roosters, we'd be talking about it for the night, but if Newcastle could pull it off, it's a weekly, week after week thing we'll be talking about, and probably be talking about into next season. Be a great thing.
1: Am I right in saying that if Knights win, they probably win by 2 or 4 points? If the Roosters win, they'll win by plenty?
2: Probably right.
1: Yeah.
2: But there is only two clubs that have never lost a grand final. Newcastle's one of them, West Tigers the other.
1: Yeah, absolutely. I didn't even think about that. How about that?
2: All right,
1: so the Knights on for this weekend. Let's look forward to that. And, of course, great place to watch the grand final Sunday afternoon.
2: Come down the Cocoa Brew Riverfront. We'll have the big screen down there. We've got the river views, some beer flowing and some good food. And I reckon it'll be a great atmosphere down there. So get down there. The girls kick off at 3:30. You want to be there for that. Watch the Broncos come home. I'll see you down there, Aaron.
1: We'll see you there, and thank you for coming in.
2: Mate, loved every minute of it, and it's been great fun, and maybe we could do it again if I get asked.
1: Anytime you want. Last chance to grab yourself a player in the 4RO grand final sweep, thanks to Cocoa Brew, 49227990. News is next. Robin, have a good day.
2: Thanks, mate. Thank you.
5: It's Pacey's Poem. Let's get Bob Pacey's view on a topical issue. Thanks to West Rocky Hardware. All your hardware needs on the south side of Rocky.
15: Last weekend, we saw one of the greatest games of rugby league, as the Newcastle Knights, with only 12 players left in the second half, defeated the current champions, the Penrith Panthers, to secure their spot in this year's grand final. But can they take it all away, or will the Sydney Roosters claim the crown? The Roosters just might be the favourites, of that there is no doubt. Their backs are slick and organised, and their forwards plaque some clout. 15 premierships they have won now, so they will sure put on a show. They seem to stand up and be counted when the siren just says, go. Their fans are feeling confident. Their record stands them in good stead. But until that final whistle blows, it's always careful they must tread. Their style of play is just rock solid, each action firmly set to win, and it will take one mighty effort to put them in the bin. With Walker showing all his style and Teddy hunting out the back, they have the team to snag a victory before the cue is in the rack. Their forwards set the platform, defence that sets your heart on fire. Crichton has always led with passion, and that fills them with desire. But then you have the Newcastle Knights, who cannot be written off at all. They will stand up and be counted, even with their backs against the wall. As tough as nails, their forward pack, they give no other team a break. No quarter asked or given, as they leave them lying in their wake. They play the game with passion, and they are waiting for the chance. Then their backline comes on fire as they make defences dance. Too erratic, some will call it, but it is how they play the game. Take the chance when it's on offer, and then stake the claim to fame. Kalen Ponga is sure to make his mark, and with his pace and speed he is the best, backed up by Dane Gagai and Bradman Best. They will put the Roosters to the test. And you cannot discount their wingers. Dominic Young's a class above the rest. His expertise and speed will bring out the other players best. So the last big stage is set now, and it really is perform or die, for there can only be one victor who will hold that statue up on high. The Roosters or the Knights? Just who will turn up on the day? You would really need a crystal ball to have that final say. Every other game now just means nothing, and pride may just come before the fall, but there is nothing that can stand beside the greatest game of all.
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24: Good morning. Joseph Price with your local news. A 55-year-old man may never walk again after he was allegedly coward-punched by his neighbour at his Gracemere home. Brian Thring remains in a Brisbane hospital, potentially paralysed following the attack which left him with damage to his head and spine.
25: The spinal cord is damaged and there's a very strong possibility that it won't heal back up.
24: That audio thanks to Seven. His alleged attacker, Billy Engel, has been remanded in custody and will reappear in court next month. A fire has broken out at the Aldoga Solar Farm near Gladstone. Emergency crews were called to put out grass and solar panels on fire at the facility in Yarwin at 1 p.m. yesterday. It's believed routine vegetation management activities on site sparked the blaze within the solar farm. The affected section's been isolated and the solar farm will remain offline until the area is safe and all infrastructure has been inspected. The third piece of the Brisbane 2032 Olympic and Paralympic emblem has been unveiled on the banks of the Fitzroy River. Six-time Olympic medalist Anna Mears and eight-time Paralympic medalist Angie Ballard revealed the object in Rockhampton yesterday. They were joined by the Minister for Olympic and Paralympic Games, Tim Mander, who says the region has produced a number of elite athletes.
26: We've got Anna here right with us now, whether it's Rod Laver, Duncan Armstrong, Mark Knowles or Jamie Dwyer. The list just goes on and on and on. And Rockhampton is typical of all our regional cities in Queensland. It's full of talent, it's full of elite athletes, but it's also full of young people that want to be performing at the elite level as well.
24: And Surf Life Saving Queensland is urging swimmers to take it easy in the waves this weekend, with beaches expected to be busy as the school holidays wrap up. Lifeguards say the best beaches in our region are all patrolled and people should always swim between the flags.
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28: Hi, I'm Phoebe Humphrey. Online gaming platforms are being put on notice with fresh calls for protections against child exploitation and extremist material to be beefed up. A new report has found major gaps in the way games like Roblox, Fortnite and Minecraft protect kids online. Australia's eSafety Commissioner Julie Inman-Grant telling Nine protections of child accounts are not on by default.
29: So if you are a predator, whether you're a violent extremist or you're grooming for sexual purposes, you're going to go to the digital place. Playgrounds where children are.
28: Travel chaos is expected at major airports across the country today as Jetstar staff walk off the job. 1,000 union members will take strike action for an hour amid an ongoing pay dispute. Jetstar says contingency plans are in place but can't guarantee there won't be delays. And a second recording has been given to Victoria Police investigating the Swans Pullman Hotel scandal. News Corp reports a 20-minute video details what happened inside the room on August 17, including allegations of sexual assault.
23: Range Industries. 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License number 76541. 994RO, your sport now.
28: In sports, Sydney's Isaac Heaney says he's vowing to come back stronger next year after winning his third straight Best and Fairest Award amid his club suspension. He polled 431 votes, 31 ahead of runner-up Brodie Grundy. Heaney did not attend last night's ceremony. And Roosters legend Brad Fittler believes the departure of a number of stars will only make the side hungrier to secure the NRL Premiership. Freddie telling Nine it'll no doubt be some added motivation come Sunday.
30: No Angus, he's going to be gone. Marky's a huge loss. And then, of course, Daly Cherry Evans. So some really big names moving.
28: That's the latest news and sport.
23: We're not just flapping our gums. 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

0: Tasmania, well, I think that just about fits inside the scenic rim of the Gold Coast. People in Melbourne and Sydney, they just often forget the basic geography. North of Bundaberg, the Australian East Coast actually starts to arc sharply westward, and by the time you reach Cairns, you're actually geographically further west than Melbourne itself, so forcing tropical, subtropical communities near the equator to endure an extra hour of blistering afternoon sun just so state government bureaucrats in Brisbane can play twilight tennis, or is it pickleball, is a recipe for regional revolt. So the solution to this annual paralysis is screamingly obvious. I think what you've got to do is localism. I mean, the decision to adopt or reject daylight savings should be handed down to the regional level, to councils. Let the councils make a decision. I mean, look no further than the Council of Mayors in southeast Queensland, ComSec. These local mayors, they successfully joined forces to lobby for and secure the 2032 Brisbane Olympic Games. So they've proven southeast Queensland operates as a distinct, unified economic mega region. In some ways, they could run it all. Local government in southeast Queensland could run it all. So if southeast Queensland is world class and mature enough to host the global Olympic movement, surely it's special enough to manage its own time zone. So under this kind of regional model, southeast Queensland, Brisbane, the Gold Coast, Sunshine Coast, west to Toowoomba, could just simply declare itself a daylight saving zone, aligning perfectly with Sydney and Melbourne for business, for lifestyle. Meanwhile, the rest of regional and tropical Queensland could be just left in peace. They can stay on standard time, although people in Mount Isa might think Central Australia time made more sense. But border councils on the fringe of the southeast, well, they could just simply run a local plebiscite to vote on whether they want to opt in or out, whether they want to be in the southeast daylight saving zone or with the rest of Queensland in the other zone. But no one will do it. They won't. Political leaders just lack the courage to touch this. And I suspect by the time the Olympics come around, they'll be saying, oh, we'll have to go with daylight saving. And they want somebody else to make that decision. But really, if the local mayors of the Gold Coast, Sunshine Coast, Brisbane all want daylight saving, then put it forward. Say we want our own special time zone. Because every September and October, mayors and state politicians, they always mumble predictably about, oh, the headaches of these time zone splits, you know. We'll listen to the community, but no one actually ever wants to make a decision. They throw their hands up, they pass the buck, they demand somebody else, usually an independent tribunal, some vague future referendum, take the hit. So if it is far easier to let the East Coast fracture into time zone chaos for 6 months every year than it is for politicians to stand up, show a shred of leadership, implement a flexible regional solution, then why don't they get on with it? But anyway, look, either way, from Sunday morning, about 2 o'clock apparently, southern state residents will set their alarms, lose an hour of sleep, enjoy their long twilight, while we Queenslanders and those over in the west, we're just going to keep our clocks right where they are year-round, and we'll pay our bills. We'll pay the bills as usual. Our politicians, well, they'll continue doing what they usually do too. Absolutely nothing. 133-882, happy to take your calls. Your thoughts on it? Do you want it for lifestyle? Do you want the common sense solution of a southeast time zone? Is it really that big a deal if we did that? Keen to know your thoughts. 133-882. Thanks to Watch Smoke Alarms, 19 past 9.
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0: At 23 past 9, 133-882, Anne's at Carindale. Anne, I think when you and I both went to vote in that Daylight Saving Referendum, when was that, 1991, early 92, then that period of time, I voted against it. I understand you might have done the same thing.
11: Yes, Gary, I did. I voted not for my personal, it wouldn't make any difference to me whether we had daylight saving or not, but I grew up in far northwestern Queensland, spent now really only a third of my life out there, but I have family that are farmers and I know they work by the sun. So they get up when the sun's up and they work till the sun goes down. That is their light source in a lot of cases. Now, if they're out until 9 o'clock at night, that really doesn't bode well for trying to run a business. You can't contact people. You can't book trucks to truck cattle and all sorts of other things. You've got to come back to your property to do it. You've got to come back home to do it. And they're out working in the field. And it's just, it is so hot at night. I mean, we would go to bed at 45 degrees temperatures at night. Now, you've had that sun up for an hour later at night. It is really, it's just too hot. Like, you can't expect kids to sleep in that and then get up the next day to attend class and perform in school. It doesn't work.
0: No, I just think Queensland is so big. I think, Anne, the thing that's lost on everybody who has a rip at us down south is that Queensland arcs west very quickly. The thing that really said it for me is that Cairns is further west than Melbourne is. So if you go west again, Mount Isa is really above Adelaide, if not even further west than that, because the maps just don't show it. Everyone thinks, oh, that's just the north. No, it's actually the west part that's the problem for Queensland.
11: And if you compare Queensland to other states, Look at WA, the sheer size of them, probably our biggest state, they don't have daylight saving. There's a reason for that.
0: Yeah, because Queensland and Western Australia are paying for everybody else. I mean, the lifestyle in Tassie, they want it as long as possible. They've got a basket case economy, slightly getting better under the current government. The Victorian government, we know, is established as a basket case economy. They don't want to think about the economic problems. They just want to look at the sunset and drink Chablis.
11: I guess their lifestyle has been a lot around outdoor dining in Melbourne itself. So, you know, that's probably economic decisions made there. But in our state, for our economy, it really doesn't bode well for us, and it doesn't really support the industry that supports our state.
0: Yeah, no, I get it. And you know what? Holidays apparently are days that you can have off. You don't even look at the time. You're just going to go and enjoy the sunshine. And Melbourne would like some today. It's apparently trickling down rain there, one of the wettest days since 2013. Good on that climate change stuff. Yippee. That's Anna Carindale. John's at Cooperoo on daylight saving.
12: Oh, mate, you've got the bull by the wrong horn. For one day of the year, daylight saving is great because we get to see the grand final an hour earlier than normal. Good on them, I say.
0: Do you think we can... Does that mean you bet on the grand final, you know the result? No, it's still played at the same time, though, isn't it?
12: Yeah, but because of the time difference, we get it. Yeah, well, you got a point there.
0: I'm just messing with my own head there, John. But either way, look, yeah. So you're tipping on Sunday?
12: I've only got one thing to say. Go the Roosters. Chooky, chooky, chooky. Oi, oi, oi.
0: Okay. Chooky, chooky, chooky. Oi, oi, oi. I'll get some fries with that. All right. Well done. That's chicken and chips for John at Cooperoo. Dave's at Sandgate. Daylight saving, mate. I know it's a bit of a sort of hardy annual, but it's worth raising because I think there's a couple of ways of looking at it. You there, Dave?
13: Yeah, I'm here. The problem is we're going to have another referendum. It's going to cost hundreds of millions of dollars because everything the government does ends up costing hundreds of millions of dollars. Mm. It's something which, I mean, I know you said some people want it, but I got to tell you, most Queenslanders, doesn't matter where you live, we don't want it.
0: Yep.
13: That's how it is.
0: I think you're right. That's Dave at Sandgate. And there are calls, people saying, why don't we just have another referendum? Chris is saying that. Why don't we have another daylight saving referendum? The world's a different place now. I think that's right. Things are different. In Queensland, it was in 1991 or 1992, whenever that referendum, I think it was late 91 from memory. It is fair because people aren't watching, for instance, the 6 o'clock news. They're not building their life around getting home. They've got things like personal video recorders. They can do catch-up podcasts. The radio actually is the most constant companion for a lot of people, no matter where they happen to go. They're not sitting a life around getting home to watch the news at night. There was always this argument, I don't want to watch the 6 o'clock news when it's hot. I want it a bit later. So that was, you know, I get it. I understand all of that. The world is a different place, Chris. And he said maybe another referendum might be right. Well, I'd say why don't we just simply have referendum based on local government areas if Brisbane, Gold Coast, Sunshine Coast want it. Problems on the border between the Gold Coast and Tweed, I understand all of that. But then again, I talk to people who are south of the border, people as far south as Grafton, and they come up to the Gold Coast and the southern side of Brisbane to do their big shopping. So maybe we should just invite them to join Queensland. Maybe that might fix it up. Let's just throw the whole thing up in the air. But it is by any measure, a controversy each year. I'm just trying to find a way forward. Patrick says the biggest issue with daylight savings is the border region around the Gold Coast and Coolangatta. You can save an hour every day. It's quicker to go north than it is to go south. I get all of that. But Joyce says we're not having daylight saving in Queensland. It's too hot. And do you know that many people in Victoria and New South Wales, they come here to get away from daylight saving because they hate it? Heaps of people out west and here, I'm with that. William says, I'm against daylight saving, but can people stop saying they don't want an extra hour of sunlight? There's no extra hour of sunlight. It's the time changing, not the sun. That's right. There are some people who think they're so important they're not getting up that early to drop their drawers so the sun shines. I don't know. Cole reckons, why does daylight saving have to be for 6 months? Why can't they just do November to February inclusive? Well, you tell the people down south, because they just want to clock off and frankly, come here. They come here. Michael is at Newport. You got an idea, mate? You want to draw a line?
14: Yeah, good up, Gary. It's very good to hear from you again.
0: Good on you, mate.
14: Get a line between Maryborough and Rockhampton. Draw it across. It would affect not that many people. Above the line, no daylight savings. Below the line would be South East Queensland. It would be daylight savings. So the whole damn country can start working again.
0: You see, this is kind of my thinking. I, as I said, I'm against it, but I also understand the economic side of it. So maybe it's Maryborough, maybe it's Gympie, south of that, and west of Toowoomba in, and the ones around the border can decide whether they want to be in or out of whatever time zone, put it back into the local communities to make a decision. That's what I think could be an answer, but I'm not going to die in a ditch just trying to stir up the mud, basically. 133-882 is our number. Thanks to Watch Smoke Alarms, 29 to 10.
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0: It doesn't have to be red in colour, but the whole idea is Sunday we're going to have southern states, New South Wales, and Victoria, Tasmania, and in the case of the last two, they're basket case economies. They really are. New South Wales is big, but it has its issues. You know, to the west of New South Wales, Broken Hill runs on Central Australian time year-round. South Australia changes as well. I don't know why we think that Queensland's got to be one big solid time zone. I don't get that. It's 34 years since we voted. It was in February of 92. I remember that now. I wasn't sure it was 91 or 92. And the Goss government was so confident about the result, they separated the referendum away from the general election, which they almost lost a couple of months later. So the referendum finished in 92 with 54.5% of us voting against daylight saving. And the debate just continues. Joining us now on 4BC Mornings, Associate Professor of Human Geography at UQ, Dr. Thomas Sigler. Dr. Sigler, thanks for your time. I mean, everyone who voted in that 92 referendum would now be aged over 52. I voted in that referendum, and I'll tell you right up front, I voted no, because I couldn't imagine anyone in Mount Isa enjoying daylight saving. I did my bit for the rural areas, but I got to say, I was the only one in my family that voted no. Everyone else voted yes. So you reckon there'd be a change? Could there be a change in people's attitudes all these years later?
2: Look, I think there's two reasons that there would be a change. So the first would be the population of Queensland has really shifted to the southeast. Gold Coast in particular has grown like crazy. So, I mean, 30 years ago, the Gold Coast population was half of what it is today. And as you know, the time zone boundary bisects the Gold Coast. It runs right through the Gold Coast airport runway, in fact. And in Coolangatta, there are certain streets that are on 3 o'clock and other streets that are on 2 o'clock. So it's just madness on the Goldie. The other reason is that our occupations have changed. So we're much less likely to be tradesmen and outdoor workers and much more likely to be office workers constrained by clocks.
0: It's come up some other problems, isn't it? Like you can't make any noise in a suburban area if you're, say, doing a building job before 7 o'clock in the morning. Maybe they should just make it before 6 o'clock in the morning, allow people to start work earlier. Maybe that gets the lifestyle change when you deal with those outside workers. There's a lot of things that are sort of ham-fisted around mandated times on the statute books.
2: That's exactly right. So it's chicken or egg. So do you change the time zone or do you completely deregulate society? So I guess the issue is that school children need to show up at school at the same time. You know, if some people could drop their kids off at school at 6, I'm sure they would.
0: Yeah.
2: And if other kids could hang out and swim until 10, I'm sure they would as well. But you would be able to deregulate certain hours, and I think making noise in the morning is probably a pretty controversial one, as would be school hours. In the digital society we live in, people do start work earlier or later because, of course, you can work remotely anytime you wish. But, you know, for someone that works on fixed time, say a radio host or a lecturer who has to be in the classroom at a certain time of day, it just doesn't work. So deregulating hours is possible for certain industries, but not for whole of society.
0: Yeah, although, I mean, I'm up 4:30, 5 o'clock in the morning, so is my team, to be here at 9 o'clock for this program. We actually put some effort in before we go to air. And there's a lot of people around. The roads are busy. There's little traffic jams all over the place. Utilities by the thousands driving to work sites. People are up early in Queensland. The sun's up. Why aren't we up? I mean, surely isn't that a reasonable way of running your lifestyle?
2: Absolutely. And I think, again, I think that's one of necessity, not choice. So I've been working with a fairly large data set recently. It's actually the entire Optus network. So I can see when folks are waking up, when they're going to sleep, when they're hitting the road. And what it shows is that on the weekday, people behave completely differently to weekends. And what that leads me to believe is on the weekdays, they're really constrained by their work schedules. And tradesmen need to be at the work site at 6, which means if you live in Caboolture, you need to be up and at it at 4:15 or 4:20. That's probably not healthy unless you're going to bed at 8, which very few of us actually do. And so I think if the sun shifted, we'd be able to modify our work day in a way that suits the alignment with the sun a little bit better. So there is a meaningful difference between blue collar work and white collar work, and blue collar work is certainly typically more constrained with the sun, simply because if you're working on a house, you need to be able to see it for safety reasons.
0: Yeah, that makes sense. But the white collar workers who want to have the Pinot Noir on the back deck and watch the sunset, can't they simply flexi time themselves into the office a little earlier and go home a little earlier? I mean, I just don't understand the whole idea of changing the clocks down south. it's 10 o'clock at night before the sun sets in Hobart, which is great because they don't get the sun more than about 2 months of the year anyway. So
2: yes.
0: It doesn't work up here. We go a long way west in Queensland. You go north of Bundaberg and this state goes west real fast.
2: Yeah, look, I'll go back to something you said at the very beginning of the piece, which is we don't have to all be on the same time zone. As you mentioned, Broken Hill's on a different time zone to Sydney. UCLA's on a different time zone to Perth. And I've just learned, actually, that Kununurra is on Darwin time and not on Perth time. So there's a lot of places around Australia that have sort of local offsets that suit them better. So there's absolutely no reason the Southeast can't run on a different time zone to the rest of Queensland. I certainly wouldn't want to disrupt anyone's sleep in Mount Isa. But the reality is 82% of the state's population lives outside the tropics.
0: So, but again, just on that point, if we said, say, the mayors of Southeast Queensland conjured up the idea of this Olympics, which we're doing, if they're bold enough to get the world to give them the Olympics, surely they could be bold enough to say, you know what, Southeast Queensland's going to be on this time zone, out of Southeast Queensland's going to be on a different time zone, which better reflects, frankly, the reality of their geography. Cairns, further west than Melbourne, for instance, could be on a different time zone year-round.
2: Yeah, 100%. You know, I've had chats with Adrian Schrinner about this, and he's sort of suggested making a very bold, cavalier move to just do it. He is the chair of the Southeast Queensland Mayors, as you know. But of course, it's a state government statute. So it's the Queensland Time Act that governs us, and only the Queensland Parliament. And the other interesting fact is that Queensland only has a single house. So we're a unicameral state, which means there's not the same checks and balances you'd have in other states. So it is possible if we had two houses of government, there would be some movement in that space. But right now, the Crisafulli government has made it a hard no. So yeah, look, the two time zone solution is certainly viable. But they, you know, state level politicians continuously claim they don't want to split the state. So, look, I understand their perspective, but I think a referendum would be fair at this stage.
0: Well, I think, Thomas, this is the point. I could firmly agree with you. We need a second house of parliament, fewer members of parliament in the current chamber, and you can put a small house of review there. I think that would be a great move. They won't do that, but they should. But I think the legislation can be amended. You can change the Queensland Time Act to say the time responsibility, setting the time zone that works in a region, is set by regions, by councils. And maybe you need to have two or three councils making the decision that works. It happens in America, where you can go across some states in America where there's two or three different time zones operating because each county, each local area decides something different.
2: That's right. Yeah. In fact, if you look at Indiana in particular, Indiana's had something like 20 different time zone configurations because northwestern Indiana is close to Chicago, southwestern Indiana is close to Louisville. And so they keep changing the time zone based on counties. So in theory, it could be, but here's the spanner. The spanner is that in my research, I've actually shown that the Whitsunday councils and the Cairns councils are very pro-daylight savings because they're tourism-based economies. And so what you'd have is these islands of daylight saving in the north. Because, you know, Whitsunday Regional Council would say, well, actually, we want to hire shops. Like, if you want to hit the reef from Airlie Beach, you have to be up and at it at 4 o'clock in the morning. If you want to go out kayaking for the day, if you want to do all these outdoor activities, you need to be up really early, which people aren't exactly keen to do on their holiday. So I think some of the regional councils around tourism might be in favor, which would create a very patchy geography.
0: Yeah, but so what if you're on holidays? Who cares what the time is, I reckon.
2: Exactly.
0: Either way, interesting debate. Happens every year. Wanted to try and take a different slant on it. You've helped enormously. Great to talk to you. Thank you for your time.
2: Thanks so much. Great chatting with you, Gary.
0: Good on you. Dr. Thomas Ziegler. Look, he's Associate Professor of Human Geography. Wouldn't that be fascinating? Cairns will be on this time zone. Whitsunday's on another. Everything in between and around would be a different time zone again. What's the time? I don't know. Beer o'clock. So, who knows? But this madness happens every year. And frankly, here's another contrary point just to stir the pot a little further. If people south of the Tweed find it difficult to cross the border to come onto the Gold Coast because the time zone is different, become part of Queensland for the purposes of daylight saving. Change your times. I think they're interfering with nature. The sun gets up, that's when you should get up. Apparently you're healthier. And you get worms as well, apparently. You early birds. 133-882-16-10.
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6: In Brisbane, this is 4BC, 4RO and Rockhampton on the Resonate Network right throughout Queensland. Look, we're based in Brisbane, but I just know Brisbane does not define the whole of Queensland. I don't care about the population numbers. I'm talking about the people who are actually earning a living in big parts of Queensland. And I don't think what is true at Bundamba necessarily works in Bundaberg or in another part of Queensland. Jamie's at Mount Isa. Jamie, daylight saving there. Mate, Mount Isa was what was front and centre when I voted against it in 92. So tell me I'm right or wrong.
7: Oh, I didn't mind it. Going to bed, like sun going down at 9:30 at night, it was pretty cool.
6: Yeah, it would have been pretty hot, wouldn't it?
7: No, well, when you think about it, it's the hottest part of the day is 3 o'clock in the afternoon, but with daylight saving, it'll change at the 4 o'clock because they basically had known by then, so... Back to the air conditioning.
6: See, so that's the point you're making. There's a way around it all. So maybe I was being too thoughtful of Mount Isa. There's a way around it. You build for the environment, don't you? You build for the climate you're in.
7: Yeah, that's right. I don't think a lot of people liked it because the kids are still like going to bed in the daylight. But I didn't mind it.
6: Was it dark in the morning, mate? Because, I mean, it's dark here in Brisbane until sort of 5 o'clock now, and then soon it'll be 4:15, the sun will be up.
7: Yeah, sun's up about 7 o'clock in the morning at the moment.
6: What about a Mount Isa using the Broken Hill example and actually going on to Central Australia time year-round? How would that work?
7: I reckon it'd work well.
6: See, your own community, mate, you're buying and selling us. There's $800 billion worth of minerals in your part of the world. You could own us.
7: Yeah, and the biggest uranium deposit, it was 40K north of Mount Isa in the world, biggest uranium deposit in the world. Let's mine it.
6: Exactly, and that would be fantastic. I'm on that page too. Jamie, great to talk to you. That's Jamie in Mount Isa. Here's a bloke who understands everything about sun, time, surf, the whole lot. Hey, he's Luke Bradnam, Nine News, weatherman local, Larrikin. Mate, you wouldn't care what time it was. If the surf's up, you're out.
8: That's it. I got to say, though, Gary, I am a massive advocate I actually don't care whether we have daylight saving or not. I just want to be in sync with the rest of the eastern seaboard. And the fact that I live in a city, the sixth largest city in the nation, which is divided in time zone, is absolutely ludicrous. It creates so many dramas. And whoever was the genius that went, let's split the time zone at Coolangatta, fair dinkum. It's just something we've grown to become accustomed to on the Gold Coast. But my God, I did a renovation last year during daylight saving. I was in New South Wales with Queensland tradies, and it was just so confusing. It's no way would you come up with this plan again, that you divide the sixth largest city in the nation with a different time zone.
6: I'm on the page of let's completely change the whole Queensland-New South Wales border, run the border down to, say, Byron Bay, And that way there's no arguments then. You could have, you know, the tick gate or something, the old tick gate.
8: You know my theory, Gary? I don't know if New South Wales would give us Byron Bay, but my theory is, you know that bet that we come up with every state of origin where the two premiers get together and they go, oh, if Queensland win, we'll run the New South Wales flag over the Story Bridge and then vice versa over the Sydney Harbour Bridge should news. I say, let's put daylight saving on the line. If Queensland win, New South Wales give it the flick, and if New South Wales win, we'll take it up for the following year.
6: Yeah, mate, that is genius. But you know, it's a recipe for political disaster for the premiers. They're never going to be that brave. Never going to be that brave.
8: It'd be too much fun, wouldn't it? Hey, I'll tell you what, I am looking out at the moment, Gary, at absolutely pristine conditions. I am a Republican. I don't think we should have the royal family as our head of state. I'd love to see an Australian, but I'm a Republican for 3 days of the year, and it's the 3 days that are heading our way over this long
6: weekend. Oh, you mean a monarchist for 3 days of the year, the long weekend.
8: I'm a monarchist for 3 days of the year because of the King's birthday. Happy birthday, Charles. Thank you for the long weekend.
6: It's actually in November, but...
8: Thank you, Mother Nature, because, mate, we have cracked it for an absolute perler. It is as good as you can get out and about on our beaches at the moment. There is not a breath of breeze. There's barely a cloud in the sky, and it's pretty much remaining that way until late on our long weekend when we've got a chance of showers late on Monday afternoon, but not enough to ruin anybody's camping plans or whether you're going to get down the beach. Honestly, guys, we could not have cracked it for a better one. So, perfect conditions, no matter what you're into.
6: Okay, we just need a lot of rain out west, mate. There's a lot of emaciated stock, a lot of cattle got showing bones before they've got on the barbie. But look, can I just talk about the big important thing? Of course, your Finns taking on the Penrith Panthers. It's the state championship grand final in the lead up to the NRL grand final. Are we Finns up on that?
8: Yeah, we are. Of course we are. It's been so disappointing, but at least we've got something to cheer for. And it's been a long time that we haven't won that game for a couple of years. So it'll be fantastic. And there's some real good quality in that in the Redcliffe Dolphins side in that Q Cup as well. So something to cheer for. And of course, the Broncos ladies in the NRLW as well. And then when it comes time to the men's game, I'm jumping ship onto the Knights.
6: Yeah, me too, mate. The Newcastle's closer to us than Bondi. That's the way I'm looking at it.
8: I was looking at it this way. If it ended up being a Roosters-Panthers grand final, Gary, I was going to be cheering for the referee. So at least we've got someone to cheer for in the game now.
6: You never, ever fail to be controversial, Luke Bradnam. It's funny, though. Well done, mate. Have a great weekend. I know that was just redundant. He's going to have a great weekend. Nine News weatherman, local Larrigan, Luke Bradnam. He's all in favour of the King for the next 3 days and indeed of the surf as well. 133-882. Fascinating, though, the whole topic about the further north you go, of course, the northern hemisphere, the longer the days are for some months of the year. And I know people, I met people in Alaska where the sun drops down about 10:30 at night. And people have told me about their lifestyle they have after finishing office work 4 or 5 in the afternoon. And they go home and paint the house during summer. They mow the lawn during summer. Of course, during winter, they can't possibly see anything because the sun doesn't come up till the day after tomorrow. It's just the extremes. The further south you go, the same thing in the southern hemisphere. But I would have thought that we should build our lifestyle around our productivity because we've got a productivity problem in the country. But we'll have a big debate, as is always the case. People down south having a poke at us. And all I'm trying to do is to give you a couple of lines that you can throw back to some of those people having a go at we Queenslanders. We at least are those who are productive. I got three very special peppercorn food meats packs to give away across today. The prize includes an Esky bag full of peppercorn food meats. You've got to be able to collect it from the station before 4 this afternoon. Give us a call now, 133-882. Call 7, 8 and 9. It's because I only want to take 2 shoes off. Call 7, 8 and 9. Get through to us and we'll give you those meat packs. You've got to be able to pick them up, of course, before 4 o'clock this afternoon. Magnificent, magnificent food, 4 to 10.
9: 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And while we were there, we recorded a little sound. It's the 4RO Perry's IGA Secret Sound. 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The 4RO Perry's IGA Secret Sound. Thanks to Perry's IGA, Dean Street, Bondel and Yeboon. 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